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4: 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J.J. Blade gets it started against Kyle Leahy. First pitch, Blade takes a breaking ball in there for a strike.
5: Reds need a few home run moments right here.
4: That would be nice. Well, Leahy starting his second time through the order. This is where teams start to have a little bit of success against Leahy. Swung on, fouled back. And Blade down to the count, nothing and two. He struck out Dunn and De La Cruz, who each faced him for the second time last inning. Now Blade getting a second look at Leahy. 0-1, or 0-2. Leahy winds and delivers. Swing and a miss. Struck him out. Got him the changeup down. Blade is the first out of the fourth inning. It's five strikeouts now for Leahy.
5: Well, you can tell these Cardinal catchers have worked with Yadier Molina. Not just the game calling, but where they set their mitts on different pitches. The target is phenomenal.
4: First pitch to Sal Stewart. Is off the outside corner. Starts him with a slider down and away, and the count is 1-0.
5: You give a good target, it makes the pitcher more aggressive and sells him on the pitch that you've called.
4: Leahy misses with a breaking ball a little bit low on the outside corner. Two balls, no strikes. Leahy's been good. His last three games, he's only given up two runs total. 16 and a third innings pitched over that span. He misses high with a fastball. Last time out, went six, allowed just one run on five hits to the Royals in a 4-2 Cardinal win.
5: I mean, Leahy can get wild. He's walked 20 batters coming in.
4: And he walks Sal Stewart on four pitches, missing in with a fastball there.
5: And that almost seemed like that was just a lapse of concentration for Leahy. And he made good pitches to Blade, struck him out rather quickly. And then Stewart steps in and nowhere near the strike zone.
4: Well, you know, Leahy is a converted reliever, so you talk about concentration. Is that one of the hardest things to do when you're coming from the bullpen to the rotation, is keeping your concentration throughout the start?
5: And I don't know that it's concentration as much as it is trying to ride that adrenaline, because when you come out of the bullpen and that phone rings, that heart rate is just phenomenal. I mean, you'd like to bottle that and sell it.
4: 1-0 is a strike on the outside corner.
5: But when you go back into the dugout and sit down and you come back to the mound, it doesn't feel the same, and you still have to be able to execute pitches. And for a starter, it's even more so as the game goes on.
4: Pitch. And it's a changeup that misses low And Nathaniel Lowe

0: has the count in his favor. Two balls, one strike, runner at first base with one man out. Low grounded to the second baseman his first time up. And now he's got the count in his favor. Runner at first base, and here's the 2-1 pitch. Breaking ball, line to right field. On the run, the right fielder dives, and Walker has to play it on a hop. He trapped it. Up to second base is Stewart. On the line drive, single to right by Nathaniel Lowe, and the Reds have a little something brewing here in the fourth inning.
1: Walker pretty fortunate. He was able to keep that in front. It was an all-out dive, and it was a short hop to keep it in front. Because if that ball goes to the wall, it pretty much would be a Reds run.
0: Incredible that Walker was able to play that on the bounce while outstretched on the headlong dive. That was really not an easy play.
1: I think he paid for it. I think it knocked the breath out of him. You can see him really trying to catch his breath right now.
0: So now the catcher, Paez, out to visit with Leahy. Two on, one out. Matt McClain is the batter. McClain hit the ball well his first time up, but flew out to the center fielder, Victor Scott, the second.
1: Yeah, he sent Scott all the way to the wall in center field his first time around.
0: If you're listening tonight on a car or truck radio, please remember to buckle your safety belt. This message brought to you by the Ohio Department of Public Safety. If you're not buckled up, what's holding you back? First and second, one out. Leahy readies. He throws. The pitch is a strike. Slider hits the outside corner. Nothing and one on McClain. Boy, it looked a little low, though. Leahy readies, gives a couple glances back to second. Now he throws, and the pitch a little bit high on the outside.
2: The previous pitch was for the ball. The catcher counts.
1: Do a strike,
0: I think so, too. Look good. Gone are the days of the makeup call. It is a strike.
2: Ball's overturned. St. Louis has two challenges remaining.
0: The reason I say that, because the pitch before certainly appeared to be low, and it was called a strike. McClain didn't challenge. Then they called that pitch that clearly looked like a strike a ball to Tom Payne, and of course the Cardinals want a challenge. 0-2 on McClain. Buried in the dirt. It kicks away from the catcher, and Paez can't find the handle, and both runners are going to move up. Stewart to third, and right behind him, Lowe into second on the wild pitch. It didn't get away far from Paez, but far enough that Sal Stewart got a good read and broke.
1: Well, it wasn't for a lack of effort from Paez. He got in a pretty good position to block it. It was just that the pitch bounced so far in front of home plate, it's tough to get around.
0: 1-2 pitch, swinging and a miss, struck him out. So McClain strikes out. Second strike out of the inning, and now Will Benson, who had a base hit through the middle his first time up, stands in here.
1: That was a hanging slider.
0: When McClain's going good, you don't expect him to miss those. Kind of gives you an idea where he's at. The pitch to Benson. Breaking ball swung on, fouled right at home. Nothing and one on Will Benson. Chance for the Reds to take the lead, at least tie it. Runner at third, two out, runner at second base as well, so you've got two in scoring position. It would probably take a little deeper of a base hit to get Lowe home from second than anything that'll get Sal in. Any type of hit would get Sal in from third. Here's the 0-1. And Benson takes just a little low on the changeup from Leahy as the count levels at one ball, one strike. Higgins waiting on deck. Benson, little lean back as he waits for Leahy. He sets. Benson readies and a swing and a miss and a changeup.
1: Same pitch.
0: One ball, two strikes. Benson waiting on Leahy. 2-2. Second and third. Two outs. And the right-hander's 1-2 pitch to Benson. Breaking ball a little bit low on the inside corner. Pretty good pitch. Just a little bit down. Now it's even.
1: Reds need a big hit in the worst way right here.
0: The 2-2 in the dirt inside. Nice backhand pick by Páez. Now it's full 3-2. There's a gap in left center. Center fielder Scott shading over toward right. The left fielder Torres is straight away. Straight away and right for Walker. Infield is pulled around to the right side to Benson's pull side. The 3-2 pitch. Strike three called. Got him looking with a changeup. And Leahy strikes out three, and the Reds threaten but cannot score. Still 1-0 Cardinals through four at Great American Ballpark on the Reds Radio Network.
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0: Good-looking crowd on a nice Saturday night here in downtown Cincinnati. Game two of this three-game series between the Reds and the Cardinals. The Reds got to figure out a way to beat a divisional opponent. The Reds have lost 10 of 11 that they've played so far to this point against Central Division teams. And this is a Reds team that came into the season with division title aspirations. Pedro Páez is the batter. Petty back to work. Escaped a jam in the fourth inning. First pitch on the way to Páez is in for a strike. Nothing and one on Pedro Páez. Popped out to the shortstop his first time up. Handling the catching duties here in game two. Petty into his windup and the 0-1 pitch. Páez takes in the dirt outside. Slider evens the count. One ball, one strike. It was a tight series last year between the Reds and the Cardinals. Cardinals won the season series 7-6. 1-1. Strike on the outside corner, and Páez almost challenged. He started to put his hand up and then just grabbed his ear hole instead and twisted out of the box, thinking that that pitch was outside. It was not. It was a strike. It hit the corner. 1-2 on Páez, who eases back into the box now. Petty to the plate with a 1-2 pitch. Breaking ball misses down and away. Two balls and two strikes on Páez. The right-hander's break-even pitch. Páez swings, pops it in the air, short left. Out goes Ellie. In is Friedel. It'll be Friedel to make the running catch in very shallow left center field. Fine running play by the Reds left fielders, the first out here of the fifth inning.
1: Friedel had to come a long way to get that one, but he was able to call Ellie off and make the catch.
0: Brings up Victor Scott, the second. Also gives us a chance to answer a trivia question tonight. National Baseball Hall of Fame third baseman Scott Rolland won 8 Rawlings Gold Glove Awards during his 17-year career. He won Gold Gloves with 3 of the 4 teams that he played for. The pitch is skied on the infield. Ellie will make the catch in the grass between the mound and second base. 2 men are out. And back to the top of the order in J.J. Weatherholt. Which team did he win the most Gold Gloves award? Most Gold Gloves with? A, the Cardinals. B, the Phillies. C, the Reds. You said the Phillies. I said the Cardinals. You sticking with that answer?
1: Yeah, I'm not sure, but it's one of those two.
0: Are you not sure, or are you pretty sure?
1: I'm not sure.
0: Okay. Pitch to Weatherholt, swung on, fouled back to the left side, out of play. Let's see. I think you might be right. That was, hey, the Cardinals. How about that? He won 4 Gold Glove Awards while playing for the Cardinals. 0-1 pitch to Weatherholt, swinging a chop foul, first base side. Nothing in 2 now. Including after the 2002 season, the year in which he was traded from the Phillies to St. Louis at the trade deadline. So it was a little tricky. But technically, won it with the Cardinals.
1: Mm-hmm.
0: 0-2 on Weatherholt. Petty into his windup. And here comes the 0-2 pitch. Off the outside corner. See, the trophies have a picture of the player on them. So in his picture for 2002, he was wearing a Cardinals hat. Rolland was a 3.
1: But he played the most games in Philly that year.
0: Well, you know, that's not what it asked. Here's the 1-2. Weatherholt checks his swing, and it's a ball high on a fastball up. 2-2. Rolland was a 3-time Gold Glove winner as a Philly and won the last Gold Glove of his career as a Red. He did win one here in 2010. Petty's home with a 2-2 pitch to J.J. Weatherholt.
1: Rolland was a vacuum cleaner.
0: Yes, he was. Strike 3 called, froze him on the outside corner with a slider. The left-handed hitting Weatherholt standing there watching strike 3, first strikeout of the night for Chase Petty. He's through 5. The Cardinals still lead it, though, 1-0 in the middle of the 5th on the Reds Radio Network.
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0: Bottom of the 5th, Reds come to bat, needing a run. Down 1-0. B.J. Higgins, T.J. Friedel, Blake Dunn. That's 8-9-1 in the Reds' order. 1-0 St. Louis as Higgins makes his way to the plate to strike out victim his first time up. It's kind of funny when you look at, talking about that trivia question with Scott Rolland. 2 third basemen, both elite defenders. Swung on, and Higgins rips a line drive to left. That's down in front of the left fielder Brian Torres for a base hit. Higgins leads off the fifth inning with a base hit. When you look at Key Brian Hayes, who was recognized before the game and awarded his Rawlings Gold Glove before this game, when I think back of Scott Rolen, now you saw him a lot more intimately than I did because you saw him up close and personal. But when I think of him, I don't think of him looking the same on the field as Key Brian Hayes, if that makes sense. Because I remember Scott Rolen looking like a linebacker playing third. Pitch, Friedel drops down a nice bunt, third base side, up with it Gorman. He'll throw to first in time to get Friedel. And down to second base is Higgins. Like, Rolen could attack the ball.
1: Right. Well, Rolen made the come-in glove and throw on a bunt as good as anybody.
0: Mm-hmm.
1: And he could dive left and right and get to his feet so quickly, and his throws were always just kind of head high straight across the diamond. But
0: Blake Dunn almost hit him up and in, 1-0.
1: He was incredible at third base, just incredible. And you could hit the ball 125 miles an hour, and he got in front and caught it.
0: Line to right center field, down for a base hit by Dunn. Around third and holding is Higgins, with the center fielder Scott getting it back in quickly.
1: Higgins did not get a jump at all at second. He paused. He wasn't sure where the ball was going to be, and it cost him.
0: So a base hit to right by Dunn, his second hit of this game. And now Ellie up with runners at first and third and one out. Quite a bit of pressure on Kyle Leahy beginning his third time through this Reds order now. Ellie struck out his first two times up, one for his last 17 as he hits here with a chance to do some serious damage for the Red Legs. Shortstop Wynn shading up the middle. Second baseman Weatherholtz over in the hole. Off the bag at first, Dunn. The right-hander sets and delivers. And the pitch is a strike call to backdoor breaking ball, and it's nothing and one on Ellie De La Cruz. Ellie's only hitting 250 this year with runners in scoring position. The 0-1. Swung on, high, deep drive,
1: got
0: left
1: it.
0: Field.
1: Got it.
0: Torres back, turns, looks, gone! A three-run opposite field home run for Ellie De La Cruz to put the Reds on top 3-1.
1: Ellie has been at his best from both sides of the plate, driving the ball the other way, and that is even more evidence to sell that point.
0: So the Reds have jumped in front 3-1 on Ellie's 12th home run of the year. Now here is J.J. Blade. That has certainly seemed to wake up that first base dugout. The pitch, Blade swings and fouls it away. Nothing and one on J.J. Blade. Fly to center and a strikeout. Blade fouls it off left side into the second deck. Nothing and two on Blade.
1: That was a major mistake by Leahy. Fastball up right in the middle of the plate.
0: Swing and a miss, and down on strikes Blade. That's the eighth strikeout of the game for Leahy. Second time that he's been able to get J.J. Blade tonight. And now Sal Stewart will be the batter. Now let's give you the stumper. First, the first pitch to Sal Stewart. In there for a strike. Since the year 2000, five right-handed batters have hit 30 or more home runs in a season while playing for the Reds. This time around, we're looking for the right-handers. You did the left-handers in game one. Same number, actually. Pitch down and away. One ball, one strike on Sal Stewart. Who are these five right-handed batters? Stewart takes low and away. And he's ahead of the count. Two balls and a strike. Sal worked a walk his last time up. Grounded to short in his first at bat. The 2-1. He swings, sends a high fly ball deep toward the right field corner. Walker over there into foul ground and out of room. It's back into the seats.
1: How about Todd Frazier?
0: Flava Frazier. He did it in 2015. That's one.
1: Brandon Phillips.
0: Brandon Phillips. 2007.
1: How about Adam Duvall?
0: Adam Duvall. 2016 and 17.
1: Now I got to think about it.
0: No, you don't. You don't have to think that hard. One of them you're going to have to think on. Another one should be very obvious. Three and two on Stewart. Leahy has struck out a career high 8 already in this game. Nobody on, two men out. Leahy's 3-2 pitch. And strike three called, and Sal wants to challenge. He thought that changeup was inside.
2: The batter's challenge.
0: Well, I thought he thought it was inside. I think he's going to think it was low.
1: Suarez is your obvious answer.
0: Bingo, that's correct, yeah. It is low, so.
2: Ball's overturned.
0: Stewart will go down to first base, working a two-out walk. Second walk of the game issued to Sal Stewart. Now Nathaniel Lowe. Now, the last one you might need to think on a little bit more, but he had a big year, and now we've got a visit to the mound. Dusty Blake is the Cardinal pitching coach. He's going out there to have a word. While they chat, let's pause for station identification and give you some time to think. 3-1, Reds have the lead. A visit to the mound with a runner at first and two outs as we pause for ID on the Reds Radio Network.
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0: The Reds lead it 3-1. Sal Stewart's at first with two outs. Is it over with Leahy and the pitching coach Dusty Blake. The last guy you're looking for. He's with the Reds, I think, a couple of years. Fans liked him, but he just switched teams this offseason. He hadn't been with the Reds for a few years. Still playing. He was an outfielder with the Reds and not a very good one. Leahy deals with Lowe. Check swing on a first pitch changeup. And Lowe went around, according to third base umpire Jacob Metz. 0-1. Pretty tall. 0-1 on low. Up too high with a fastball on the outside corner. One ball, two strikes. Low delivered a base hit in the fourth. It was a great diving play by Walker. Mm. And this ball is crushed. Blasted deep to right center field, up near the power stacks and gone. A two-run shot for Nathaniel Lowe, and the Reds have played it 5 here in the fifth. It is 5-1. The second home run of the inning. Ellie's first, a three-run shot. Now Lowe's the second, a two-run blast. And that was up pretty close to the Toyota Tundra sign out in right center field.
1: Tell you what, Nathaniel Lowe is coming to the party. Matter of fact, he's leading the pack coming to the party. That's two home runs to date.
0: Now Matt McClain. Check swing, strike on a first pitch slider to McClain. 5-1 Reds. The 0-1. Swinging and a miss. A slider down and away, and he's behind the count 0-2. Nothing and two on McClain. Leahy into his windup in the 0-2 pitch. Breaking ball. This ball's hit well right center field, but playable. Scott back, and he'll make the catch just shy of the track. Out in right center, and the inning is over. But what a round for the Redlegs. They played 5 on a couple of home runs. Ellie's a three-run shot. Nathaniel Lowe, a two-run blast. And we head to the sixth inning now with the Reds up 5-1 on the Reds Radio Network.
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0: Reds are leading it 5-1. Chase Petty back to work. He's thrown the ball well so far tonight. He deals with Ivan Herrera, Alec Burleson, and Jordan Walker. Ellie and Lowe going deep last inning to put the Reds on top. See if Petty can keep doing what he's done. He's done a nice job so far tonight.
1: I drew a blank on Castellanos. Nick
0: Castellanos is the last one on the scoreboard stumper. Very good. Drew Westerheide, one of the many probably shouting at his radio. And that's up and in. Well, the last thing you want to do right next to walking the leadoff guy is hit the leadoff guy with the first pitch after your team gives you a 5-1 lead. But Herrera gets drilled in the left shoulder. He goes down to first base on the hit-by-pitch.
1: With changeup.
0: And now Alec Burleson. So the five right-handed hitters with 30 or more home runs in a season since the year 2000 while playing for the Reds are Brandon Phillips, Todd Frazier, Adam Duvall, Eugenio Suarez, and Nick Castellanos. Pitch to Burleson, ripped over the head of the first baseman Lowe. Down the right field line, chasing it into the corner is Benson. On his way, hustling to second, Burleson diving in safely with a double. Herrera around to third, and the Cardinals right back into a threat here.
1: And they move into DEFCON 1 in the Reds' bullpen.
0: Now, I'm not going to say that Chase Petty was sailing along, but he had done a nice job to this point. He had retired the last six that he's faced until he hit Herrera with the first pitch. The pitch to Jordan Walker. Bounce to third and foul. It'll go just outside the line at third. 0-1 on Walker. Walker has walked and doubled. Petty readies. Looks in, fires the 0-1 pitch. Swung on, that's fouled back, and now nothing and two on Walker.
1: That's the first ball he's gotten in on Walker tonight.
0: It was in off the plate, but it was in. Now Walker uses his timeout. Does that set up the down and away slider?
1: I got to believe that Walker, that's where he's got to be looking.
0: So do you try to go with that anyway, or do you want to counter what he's looking for?
1: I might go right back in there off the plate.
0: 0-2, here's the 0-2 pitch. Swung on, lifted high into the air, foul right side. That'll get out of play.
1: Because you look at the balls that Walker has hit this year with authority, they have been breaking balls, off-speed pitches. And it's 0-2. You rush that thing right up under his hands.
0: The first 0-2 pitch got a lot of the plate. Here's the 0-2 again. And there's the breaking ball down and away, and he takes it easily.
1: And this is when you go, when you rely on reading swings. You throw a slider there, and the hitter never moves his hands, never moves them. That tells you that he's looking away. If he starts the hands forward and stops, that means he's cognizant of the ball inside.
0: Petty delivers up and in under his chin. Walker leans back out of the way, and the count is even at 2-2.
1: That's a little more like it.
0: Right-hander sets ready. Big breath, 2-2 pitch. Breaking ball low. Just a little bit down. It was definitely low.
1: And Walker was backing up on that pitch.
0: Petty back to the plate. 3-2 pitch. Swung on, and this ball is drilled high, deep, left center field, and it is gone. Into the Reds' bullpen, a three-run home run for Jordan Walker pulls the Cardinals right back within one. His 15th home run of the year, his second home run of the day, gives him, as I mentioned, 15.
1: He now has 41 RBIs. That's a lot of runs batted in. And that's all she wrote here on this night for Chase Petty.
0: Terry Francona on his way to the mound. Pitching change made in the sixth. 5-4, Reds have the lead. And we'll tell you all about the new pitcher when we come back on the Reds Radio Network.
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1: Reds head to the bullpen. Brock Burke gets the call. He is our Wilbur's Mustard call to the bullpen. Wilbur's Mustard, let's put some mustard on it. Burke coming on for the 25th time. 1-2 in the record department, a 3.57 ERA in his 22 and two-thirds innings pitch.
0: Well, the Reds still have the lead, but we got ourselves a ball game. It is a one-run advantage now. It was four. Burke's first pitch to Gorman. Down and away for ball one. Fastball, and Higgins says...
22: Previous pitch was called the ball. The catcher's challenge.
0: So let's find out. We all watch together. And did it clip the bottom of the zone? Ooh, not quite.
22: That call is confirmed. Cincinnati has one challenge remaining.
0: By the slimmest of margins, 0.2 inches, it was just below the zone. One ball and no strikes on Gorman. A base hit, a fly out to left for the Cardinal third baseman tonight. Swing and a miss. That was a fastball up on his hands, and Gorman couldn't catch up to it. One ball and one strike. Burke through the signs, readies. Higgins sets away, and the pitch is just a little bit down. Fastball. Two balls and a strike now on Nolan Gorman. Burt back home, 2-1 pitch, swing and a miss at a high fastball there. Gorman has had trouble laying off the pitches that have been elevated in this at-bat. He's laid off the pitches down. Two balls, two strikes.
1: Gorman has had problems laying off the high fastball in any at-bat at the big league level.
0: 2-2, bouncing ball in the hole at short. Ellie over, gloves, sets, throws, and in time to get the out on Gorman at first base. That's the first out of the sixth inning. Brings up Mason Wynn. Wynn a sack fly to left field in the second inning. Lined out to the first baseman his last time up on a soft line out. Right-handed hitter, left-handed pitcher. Burke fires a strike at the knees with a fastball, and it's nothing and one on Mason Wynn. Now the 0-1. Swing and a miss. Good changeup from Burke, and it just didn't look like Wynn could wait long enough.
1: Yeah, that was a changeup over the inside part of the plate. And Wynn, you could see the hips open. He thought that was a fastball, and then as he made his swing, the ball wasn't there yet.
0: 0-2 on Mason Wynn. Burke to the plate, swung on and fouled back. And then he goes into protection mode against a fastball at 98. Got just enough of it to fight it off and stay alive. Here's Burke's 0-2 pitch again. Up in on the hands of Mason Wynn. One ball and two strikes. Burke's 1-2. Up and away, and the count is level. Two balls and two strikes. Hit by pitch, a double and a home run this inning for the Cardinals. After the Reds got a pair of big home runs, a three-run shot and a two-run shot, the 2-2. Wynn goes the other way, fly ball right field. Here comes Benson in to make the catch, ranging to his right. Moving towards center, he'll put that one away. Went out on the line drive to right field for the second out here in the sixth inning. And it brings up Brian Torres, who the Reds got to ground out of the second baseman his last time up after he singled in the second. Torres has had a very memorable big league debut day. Two games, his first day in the big leagues. The pitch is up and away, and he's made him count. 2 days on your first day could be a bad thing if it doesn't go well. That has not been the case. The 1-0 pitch. Torres takes off the outside corner fastball from Burke, and it's 2-0. Torres got a chance to play for Puerto Rico in the World Baseball Classic this year. Did well. He was 2-for-6. Had a double, scored three times. So he was productive. Now the 2-0 pitch to Torres. Strike called. A little older for a guy making his big league debut. 28 years old. But he has been in the minor leagues for 9 seasons.
1: Just tells you a little something about his perseverance.
0: Swung on, fouled off, left side. That's out of play.
1: I mean, he played a couple of years in independent baseball before getting the opportunity with the Cardinals, and he has made the most of it.
0: Played for the Milwaukee Milkmen in the American Association. Two balls, two strikes, and the left-hander Burke to the plate with a 2-2 pitch. And it's just off the outside corner, fastball away, 3-2. I don't know about you, but watching him, he just doesn't look like a guy that's making his major league debut today. He looks very comfortable. He's had some really good at-bats. He's worked this one full. Left-hander against left-hander in the 3-2 pitch. Burke delivers, and it's fouled away again down the left field line, twisting into the seats. Three balls and two strikes. And holding here on Brian Torres.
1: Well, you get to 27 years old and playing this game your whole life. That's the point where you should be pretty sure about what you do best and how you do it, regardless of the level.
0: 3-2 again. And he walked him. Missed outside of the fastball. Torres works the walk. He's on for the second time in this game. Now Pedro Páez comes to the plate with a runner at first base and two outs. Páez is popped to short, flied to left. Burke staring down the runner, now throws, and it's a weak ground ball toward third. Fielded behind the bag by Stewart, flips it over to first in time, right on the money to get Pedro Páez side retired. But a three-run home run from Jordan Walker has pulled the Cardinals within one. 5-4, Reds have the lead as we go to the bottom of the sixth inning at Great American Ballpark on the Reds Radio Network.
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0: Left-hander Justin Brewil out of the bullpen for the Cardinals. Brewil coming on for the 25th time. No record. 5.24 ERA. 13 walks in his 22 and a third innings.
1: He will get Spencer Steer leading off the Reds' sixth inning. Steer up there to pinch hit in place of Will Benson. First pitch, Steer swings, fouls it back. Steer went hitless in game one of today's doubleheader and snapped his hit streak at 11 games, over which he hit 348.
0: Didn't we have Brewell in spring training one year?
1: I don't remember that. The 0-1, Steer takes too high on the outside corner. One ball, one strike. If we did, I don't think it was very long. Left-hander to the plate with a 1-1. Backdoor breaking ball hangs off the outside corner. Two balls and a strike.
0: Yes, we did. 2024.
1: Wow. It wasn't that long ago. I should have remembered that. Fouled off to the right. Two of the seats.
0: Eight appearances.
1: Oh.
0: 10 hits, 7 2/3. Five earned runs.
1: Well.
0: Gone. Did not make the team.
1: 2-2 on Steer. Brule to the plate with a 2-2 pitch. Steer pounds out of the ground. Foul past the third base coach, Willie Harris. Two balls, two strikes. Steer really having a nice season. 270 so far for Spencer Steer. Seven home runs, 18 RBIs. Two balls, two strikes. Rules 2-2. Swung on, fouled away at the plate. Still two balls and two strikes on Spencer Steer. Benson 1-for-2 in this game before getting lifted for the pinch hitter. Five, four, Reds leading it in the sixth. 2-2 pitch. Up and away. Just kind of left that changeup floating out there. Higgins next, then Friedel. See if Terry Francona will have Friedel hit for himself. And Steer lines this toward the gap in left center field. That's going to get down. That's extra bases as it rolls all the way to the wall. Steer into second, and he'll slam on the brakes there with a leadoff double here in the sixth. Well, remember last time he had a double-digit hit streak. He snapped it and started that 11-game hit streak the next day. Well, here he starts a new hit streak the same day that he snaps his 11-game skid. And he's got himself a leadoff double in the sixth. Now P.J. Higgins. Rules first pitch. Higgins squares. Drops down the bunt, but double hit it. So it's a foul ball as it goes rolling up the third baseline. Nothing in one.
0: Looked good for a minute.
1: It did.

0: Looks like it'll be Dane Myers to hit in place of T.J. Friedel if it gets that far. Brule sets. They play against the bunt. Higgins squares, pulls the bat back as the pitch misses up and away and evens the count at one ball, one strike. We have the corners crashing in. Higgins choked up on the bat. Brule turns it loose and Higgins drops it down in the grass between the mound and first base. Off the mound, the pitcher gets it. Brule underhands to get the out at first to Burleson and steers up to third on the sack bunt by P.J. Higgins. That is a guy that just understands his role so well that he will do whatever it takes to help this team out. And he helps the team there with a sack bunt to get Steer up to third base. And now Dane Myers off the bench to hit for T.J. Friedel.
1: Well, this is one of those points when you get the leadoff double by Steer. Brule's got to face three Reds batters. So if you're Terry Francona, you get to pick your matchup. You pick your matchup with Steer. He rewards you with a double. You get the sacrifice bunt down with Higgins. And then you get a righty-lefty matchup here with Dane Myers at the plate. And it's not like Myers is coming off the bench cold because he had three at-bats in game one of this doubleheader.
0: Infield in all the way around. Reds are up by a run trying to add on. Here's the pitch. Myers swings, fouls it off. Right side, nothing and one on Dane Myers. As Cowboy mentioned, Myers 0-for-2 in game one. The 0-1. He swings and drills it to the left center field gap. That's down all the way to the wall. Steer will score. Myers into second base. He's got a pinch hit RBI double. 6-4 Reds. That was almost identical to the ball that Spencer Steer hit. Pretty much the same spot. A line drive right into the left center field gap. This one scores Steer. And the Reds have added on here in the sixth inning. And that's going to be it for Brule. Oliver Marmol, the Cardinal manager, out of the mound. Pitching change made in the sixth with a runner at second base and one out. Reds are leading it 6-4 on the Reds Radio Network.
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7: Nothing goes with baseball like a hot dog. And nothing goes on your bun like Bar-S. 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And the official 3-2-1 hot dog of the Cincinnati Reds.
1: Right-hander Gordon Graceffo out of the bullpen for the Cardinals. Graceffo coming on for the 23rd time. Three wins, one loss, a 1.69 ERA. He's allowed 14 hits in his 26 and two-thirds innings. He's only struck out 11, but opponents hitting a mere 163 against him. He is a sinker ball changeup pitcher, and he gets a lot of ground balls.
0: Blake Dunn at the plate. First pitch, low and outside, ball one. Dunn has two hits tonight. Pair of singles, scored in the fifth. He bats with Dane Myers at second base and only one out here in the sixth inning. 6-4 Reds.
1: Take a hard ground ball right back up the middle here.
0: The 1-0. And it's popped into the seats, foul, first base side. Well, we have a moment. Want to say happy birthday to Red Senior Vice President of Facilities and Operations, Tim O'Connell, celebrating a big birthday today.
1: Happy birthday, Tim.
0: Here's the 1-1 pitch to Blake Dunn. Check swing. Didn't go. That was out to get a water in the dining room a little bit ago, and boy, it looked like they were having a big old birthday party for Tim out there in the dining room. So nowhere he'd rather be on his birthday.
1: Now, you think Tim is a cookie cake or a regular cake?
0: Swung on, fouled off right side. I bet he's like one of those marble cake guys with the chocolate and vanilla swirled together. Best of both worlds type of thing, you know?
1: I hear you.
0: Two balls, two strikes on Dunn. And the right-hander home with a 2-2. Breaking ball, strike three called. Got him looking. Down on strikes, Blake Dunn. Two outs.
1: Curveball, he dropped that one out of the sky.
0: Now Ellie. Last time up, all he did was drive one into the left field seats for a three-run home run. At the time, it put the Reds on top 3-1. The pitch to De La Cruz in the dirt inside, and it was smothered at the plate by Páez to keep Dane Myers at second base. I don't know how Páez smothered that the way he did, but he sure did.
1: Well, number one, he's not on one knee. He's squatting like a catcher, and he can move left to right.
0: One and nothing, the count.
1: He's on one knee now.

0: Not the way he moved. 1-2. Graceffo to the plate with a 1-2 pitch. Ellie lays off the curveball in the dirt. 2-2 on De La Cruz. Reds would love to find a way to get Myers home from second and get a little greedy here in the sixth. They've already scored one. The 2-2 up and away, and the count runs full. Three balls, two strikes on De La Cruz.
1: I think he's going to throw him another changeup.
0: Well, if it's on the plate, see if Ellie's ready for it. Payoff pitch. Swung on, fouled left side, came back with a fastball instead.
1: Good thing I wasn't hit.
0: I don't think you would have caught up to that.
1: 97 on my hands. See you, cowboy.
0: 3-2. Ah, no, but hitting's easy. Myers off second. Graceffo at the belt. And comes the plate. 3-2 pitch, breaking ball down low, ball four. And Ellie will head to first base with the two-out walk and bring up J.J. Blade. They didn't institute some limit on three-run home runs in a game, did they?
1: I don't think so.
0: Oh, okay. So you could, Reds could use another one here. So here's Blade. He's 0-for-3 in this game after going 0-for-3 in the first game. So you could say he's due. He's a .421 hitter this year with runners in scoring position. The pitch to him. And a strike on the outside corner. Nothing and one on Blade. Make no mistake, he's got plenty of power to drive one out of here. The right-hander Graceffo looked to second. And the 0-1 pitch to J.J. Blade, up and away, and a count evens. One ball, one strike. Left-handed hitter, right-handed pitcher. Graceffo sets the 1-1. Breaking ball, hangs it upstairs, and it's 2-1. So Blade with the count in his favor now, and he can start to look for something to drive right here. You know he doesn't want to go 3-1. Graceffo brings it in, and it's swung on and fouled back. Boy, he put a good swing on it.
1: Just a bit tardy. That got plenty of plate, 97 up around the thighs.
0: I would imagine Blade wouldn't mind having that back. 2-2 on Blade. Graceffo back in the count. Here he comes with the 2-2 pitch. And it's on the ground, smashed to first, and Burleson fields it to a knee and takes it himself to the bag. Three unassisted, side retired. But the Reds do tack on one more here in the sixth. It's back to a two-run lead, 6-4 Reds, as we head to the seventh inning. Great American Ballpark on the Reds Radio.
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1: Brock Berg back to the hill as we begin the seventh inning of play. Reds leading the Cardinals 6-4, a new outfield figuration for the Reds. Spencer Steer stays in the ball game. He is playing left field. Mayne Myers stays in the game. He's in center. Dunn will move from center to right field. Victor Scott the second. I corrected Tommy earlier incorrectly. It is not Victor Scott the third. It is Victor Scott the second, and he will take strike one. 0 for 2 is Scott here on the night. Burke to the plate. Ground ball up the middle. Here comes De La Cruz. He's got it. Quick throw in time. One down. Ellie laid back on that ball momentarily and then realized as the ball was hopping towards him that he might want to go charge it. And he quickly went after the ball and a quick throw to first with the speedy Victor Scott. If you wait at all with Victor Scott running, you're in trouble. One down, here's J.J. Weatherholt. And he will take strike one, a slider right over the outside corner. Burke from the stretch and to the plate. And he's going to miss just off the outside corner. Another breaking ball. That'll even things at one ball and one strike. Burke to the plate. And a third breaking ball, and this one misses just a tad up. So three straight sliders here to the left-handed hitting Weatherholt. The first was a strike. The last two have been balls. The 2-1 pitch. That is up and out of the strike zone. A fourth consecutive breaking ball. And it's a three-ball, one-strike count. It's awfully hard to throw a slider four straight times and get something out of it. Fastball misses inside. That is ball four. And out to the mound is Tito Francona. I imagine we will have a right-hander coming on with Ivan Herrera to the plate. That right-hander will be Graham Ashcraft. So new pitcher coming on. Reds leading the Cardinals 6-4. We're in the top of the seventh inning. A runner aboard for the Cardinals here on the Reds Radio Network.
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1: Right-hander Graham Ashcraft is the Reds Wobers Mustard pitching change. Wobers Mustard, let's put some mustard on it. Ivan Herrera out of the designated hitter spot. He's hitting in the two hole. He has flied to right. He has grounded into a double play. He was hit by a pitch his last time up, and he will foul the first pitch off the netting just above the Reds dugout on the first base side, and that will be strike one. Ashcraft from the belt. He'll turn it loose, and he's going to miss up and in. A cutter at 98. One ball, one strike count here to the right-handed hitting Herrera with the left-handed hitting Alec Burleson on deck. You are in the heart of the Cardinal order here. Weatherholt with the lead at first. Slider down and away. Two ball, one strike count. Herrera has the ability to shoot the ball the other way. So you can't stay on one side of the plate with him. And that's going to miss outside. Another fastball, and it cuts well off the plate. Three ball, one strike count. Ashcraft sets, and to the plate he comes. And that is a strike over the outside corner. That was a cutter that Ashcraft just centered up on the outside edge. He needs another pitch just like that. 3-2 count. And there goes the runner. And it's a ground ball right through the right side. About a 55 hopper hit right off the end of the bat. That will send Weatherholt on to third base because he was running on the pitch. And as I said earlier, Herrera will take the ball through the right side of the infield. You could tell he was leaning out there to do so earlier in the count.
5: Boy, and that's exactly what he's trying to do there with the runner in motion, especially. I mean, that is textbook hitting right there by Ivan Herrera.
1: Well, when you see a guy leaning out over the plate like that, that's when you got to come in. Well, here's Burleson. Swing and a miss. High cutter up and in. And he was a day late and a dollar short right there.
5: Would you ever want to bust a hitter in when the runner's in motion anyway, or is it too late to change
1: what
5: you were going to throw at that point?
1: Yeah, you're too late at that point. No ball, one strike count. Burleson readies, and that's going to miss inside. A cutter down and in. One ball, one strike count. Weatherholt hit second base. He wasn't really sure where the ball went. I think he thought the first baseman was going to get it, but it was well out of the reach of Nathaniel Lowe. Slider hangs up and away. And right now, Ashcraft struggling a bit. Two ball, one strike count. First and third for the Cardinals. Reds leading 6-4 at the moment. Popped up high in the air. Deep shortstop out to get it is Ellie. He'll make the catch. Two down, and that cutter just ate up Burleson on the inside part of the play. Well, here's Jordan Walker. He has doubled. Well, let's start this way. He has walked and scored. He has doubled. He has homered and drove in three with that home run. And he'll bat with two down. Fouled straight back. Slider down and away. Walker hacking at it. Walker had one hit in game one, and it was a home run. No ball, one strike count. Ashcraft comes to the set. Back to the plate. Up and away. He pulled that fastball way off the outside corner. One ball, one strike count. Weatherholt at third, Herrera at first base. Two down in the inning. Pitch. Swing and a miss. A little blue bayou right over the outside corner. And when I see that swing, I think, I think I'll throw that again. One ball, two strike count. Time called by Walker as he'll step out of the batter's box and gather his thoughts a bit. That was not a pretty swing He was way late, and he was lunging for it. One ball, two strike count. Ashcraft comes calling. Swing and a miss, and he struck him out. Hard slider down and away, and the Cardinals will strand two. Ashcraft with a nice finish to the seventh. Reds lead 6-4 as they come to the plate here in the bottom of seven on the Reds Radio Network.
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1: Right-hander Ryan Fernandez out of the Cardinal bullpen. He will take over for Graceffo. Fernandez coming on for only the fifth time. He started the season in AAA, 1-0 with a 1.59 ERA. He's allowed one earned run in 5 2/3 innings, but he has allowed 7 hits and walked a couple of batters. And he will get Sal Stewart to begin this seventh inning for the Reds. First pitch, fastball, right down Broadway. Strike one, a 94-mile-an-hour heater. Straight over the top is Fernandez. The 0-1. Strike two, slider right on the outside corner.
12: The previous pitch was called a strike. The batter's challenged.
1: I don't think Sal's going to win this one.
12: That call is confirmed. Cincinnati has no challenges remaining.
1: So the Reds are out of challenges with that miss. And it's a no ball, two strike count here to Sal Stewart. Fernandez, the turn, the pitch. And he will bounce that one up there. Slider from Fernandez. That bounced 2 feet in front of home plate. Definitely not going to use that ball again here tonight. One ball, two strike count. Fernandez comes calling, and he bounces another one. A little closer to the plate, but still about a foot in front of home plate. Two ball, two strike count here to the rookie Sal Stewart. Stewart has grounded to short. He's walked his last two times up. Last time up, scoring on the home run by Nathaniel Lowe. Upstairs with a fastball from 0-2 to 3-2. Fernandez, the turn, the pitch. Strike three called. Fastball right down Broadway. One down.
13: He let a pretty good one go by there.
1: So here's Nathaniel Lowe. Lowe's had a pretty good day. The only problem for the Reds is so has Jordan Walker.
13: Mm-hmm.
1: Both Walker and Lowe have home runs in each of the ball games here today as Lowe takes ball one. Fernandez back to the plate, and that will miss off the outside corner, a fastball. And it's a two-ball, no-strike count. I'll tell you, when Lowe hits them, boy, they come off of his bat like they're shot out of a rifle. Check swing, a high slider. Crosses the inside corner, and it's a two-ball, one-strike count. 6-4, Reds leading. Fernandez working quickly. A tapper out in front of home plate, and it'll roll foul. Well, Páez tried to get to it. He was lunging for it, just couldn't quite get the glove out there as it was well in fair play, but it had some kind of English on it.
13: Well, he was hoping for a free out because Lowe doesn't run well. So if you can get to it, you've got all the time in the world to get the out at first base.
1: Yeah, it's not like you have to glove it the first time. He could have kind of slapped it back into the field. Actually, he probably could have slapped it back to the pitcher. But he whiffed it. 2-2 pitch. Fouled to the left side. Out of play. This is where Lowe is most difficult if you're a fastball pitcher, because Lowe likes to take the fastball right through the shortstop side with two strikes. Pitch. And he fouls it off. He tried to get inside of it. That one got in on him a little bit. Count stays at 2-2. He's able to fight it off.
13: That's a tough pitch to get inside of, too, because it's in on his hands. It's up.
1: But if you throw that same pitch early in the count, he's going to hit it in the seats. Swing and a miss. Got him with a changeup over the outside corner. Back-to-back punch-outs for Fernandez. Two down. Here's Matt McClain looking for his first hit of the night. He has flied to center. He has struck out and flied to center again. Fernandez to the plate. Strike one. Slider right in the heart of the dish. No ball, one strike count here to the Red second baseman. Pitch from Fernandez. Strike two. Fastball. Right down Broadway. I mean, that's center cut. No ball, two strike count. Slider just off the outside edge. There's quite a bit of chirping from the Reds dugout. And John Tumpane basically says, all right, I don't want to hear anymore. Here's the 1-2 pitch from Fernandez. Swing and a miss. Struck him out. And Fernandez comes out of the bullpen. And that's what we refer to as striking out the side. That's when you strike out three in a row. 6-4, Reds lead this one. Tommy Thrall's coming back as we head on to the eighth on the Reds Radio Network.
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13: Graham Ashcraft going to work against Nolan Gorman. First pitch on the way. Gorman watches one miss way up off the mitt of the catcher Higgins to the backstop. 1-0 on Nolan Gorman. Gorman singled back in the second. He's flied to left and grounded to short since. 1-for-7 on the day today, Nolan Gorman. The 1-0. And Gorman takes low and inside. Two balls, no strikes. Reds up by 2 in the 8th. It is 6-4. Reds trying to even this series and split today's doubleheader after the Cardinals won game 1. Ashcraft's 2-0 pitch in there for a called strike. 2-1. Reds with a couple of roster moves before the game in their bullpen. Here's the 2-1. Swung on, in on the knuckles, and fouled back. Two balls, two strikes on Gorman. Connor Phillips was optioned back to AAA Louisville, as was Jose Franco, and the Reds activated Caleb Ferguson. And the 2-2 pitch, just off the outside corner to the left-handed hitting Gorman. Count runs full 3-2, and then they brought up Zach Maxwell. Also, the 27th man for this game was Red starter today, Chase Petty. 3-2 pitch. Swing and a miss. He struck him out. Got him with a cutter. Fastball up in the zone. And Gorman just could not catch up to it. One out here in the eighth. And now Mason Wynn. 0-for-2, a sack fly his first time up. First pitch to Wynn, spins too low. Slider from Ashcraft down on the outside corner, 1-0 on Mason Wynn. The 1-0 pitch, right in there for a called strike. Back in high school, he was getting quite a bit of attention as a two-way player on the showcase circuit.
1: Well, he can throw the ball almost 100 miles an hour.
13: Ground ball to the second baseman, right at McLean. He's up with it. Flips it to the first in time for the out. Wynn is the second out here in the eighth.
1: Wynn's got a cannon. But he can also have great range, and he can swing the bat a little bit over there at shortstop.
13: Now with the bases empty and two outs, here's Brian Torres. 3-for-6 in the doubleheader today after making his big league debut in game 1. He has walked and singled in the nightcap. The pitch in there for a called strike, 0-1. Early game tomorrow. Reds and Cardinals will wrap up this three-game get-together.
1: Torres reached up and looked like he was going to tap the top of his helmet and just kind of adjusted the bill of the hat.
13: 0-1 in there for a strike, 0-2. I guess you don't want to be the guy to lose a challenge in your first day in the big leagues. He wouldn't have. He would have won the challenge, by the way. The pitch was high. Here he comes, up and in under his chin, and he leans back. Limbo move out of the way of it. 1-2. 1:40 start tomorrow on the air at 1:10. Ashcraft's 1-2 pitch to Brian Torres. In the dirt inside. Brady Singer against left-hander Matthew Liberatore. Will the Reds be going for a series victory? Back-to-back, perhaps. Got to finish this one off. We're in the eighth. Ashcraft's 2-2 pitch to Brian Torres. Swung on, skied in the air, foul, third base side, behind the Cardinals' third base dugout, and out of play. 2-2 the count. Cardinals scored first, got on the board with a sac fly in the second inning. And then the Reds, with a couple of home runs in the fifth, jumped in front. They've led since. 2-2 pitch. Ashcraft to Torres. And he didn't want to, but couldn't hold up on the slider down and in. Torres down on strikes. Ashcraft works a 1-2-3-8 with a couple of strikeouts to send us to the bottom of the eighth inning, with the Reds looking to add on to their 6-4 lead on the Reds Radio Network.
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13: Fernandez back to work for the Cardinals. In the bottom of the eighth inning, Ryan Fernandez came on, struck out the side in the seventh. Now he will go to work here against Spencer Steer, P.J. Higgins, and Dane Myers. Steer, a pinch hit double, led off the sixth inning and then came around to score on a Dane Myers pinch hit double. First pitch to him, and he swings and hits a line drive right at the left fielder. Ryan Torres makes the catch for the first out of the eighth. One down, and now P.J. Higgins. 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Let's create great dishes together. Pitch fouled back. Tony Santion getting ready for the ninth. The 0-1 to Higgins. Swing and a miss. Nothing in two on P.J. Higgins. Higgins has been productive again tonight. Higgins struck out in the second inning, led off the fifth inning with a base hit, came around to score, and then Dropped down a sacrifice bunt his last time up. The 0-2. Check swing on a pitch in the dirt. Didn't offer it, the slider down. And it's a one ball, two strike count. One, two. Swing and a miss. Struck him out. Got him with a slider. Higgins strikes out. And Fernandez has struck out four of the five batters that he's faced so far. Here is Dane Myers, who doubled into the left center field gap that drove home Spencer Steer when he was pinch hitting in the sixth. Myers whirling the bat around, and the first pitch on the way to Myers. He shows bunt here, pulls the bat back, watches a strike, and it's 0-1.
1: Make no mistake about it, Ryan Fernandez is coming in pounding the strike zone.
13: Here's the 0-1. Myers swings, sends a high fly ball, deep left center field again. On the run, the center fielder Scott makes the catch up against the fence.
1: Nice play.
13: A great running catch going all the way to the fence in left center, reaching out right before impact, hauling it in to retire the Reds in the eighth. We go to the ninth. Reds trying to hold on, up 6-4 here at Great American Ballpark on the Reds Radio Network.
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1: Right-hander Tony Santillan out of the Reds bullpen trying to protect the Reds 6-4 lead. He is our Reds Wobers Mustard pitching change. Wilbur's mustard. Let's put some mustard on it.
13: It looks like the Cardinals are going to use a pinch hitter, Jose Fermin, off the bench to hit for Pedro Pajes. Santillan trying to nail it down.
1: Hey, Ashcraft did an awesome job.
13: Great job. He went an inning and two-thirds scoreless and struck out three. Allowed one hit. Didn't walk a batter. That's the main thing. Didn't walk a batter. Reds bullpen has worked three scoreless innings so far tonight. You have to go back to April 18th to find the last time the Reds bullpen went four more innings of scoreless ball in a game. Pitch to Fermin. It's a strike on the outside corner. Nothing and one on Jose Fermin. Right-hander against right-hander. Santillan comes set. And here he is with the 0-1 pitch. Swing and a miss. Tied him up. Good fastball in on his knuckles. No balls and two strikes. 6-4, Reds leading it in the ninth. Make sure you stay tuned. You'll have the Toyota Tundra Star of the Game on the Reds postgame show once we're done. Santillan, hands together, belt high set. And here's his 0-2 pitch to Fermin. Swung on, high fly ball, deep left field, steer back at the wall, gone. A pinch hit home run for Jose Fermin. And the Cardinals are within one again, 6-5. Second home run of the year for Fermin.
1: A little bit too much of a good pitch there. Three straight fastballs. And that one was right down Broadway.
13: Not where you want to throw an 0-2 pitch at all. 6-5. Now Victor Scott. First pitch, up and away for ball one. 1-0 on Scott.
1: Well, that one swing of the bat has given the Cardinals a bit of life in that third base dugout.
13: Now they're one swing of the bat away from tying it up. Santillan deals the 1-0 pitch. Fouled back left side. One and one the count. Santillan ready at the belt. Here's the 1-1. Off the outside corner, fastball away. Two balls, one strike on Victor Scott. Santillan from the belt. Fires home the 2-1. Foul back left side. So we'll try it again. Still two balls and two strikes on Victor Scott, the second. Lined out to McLean on a great play by McLean in the second inning. Great leaping catch since he has popped to short and grounded Daly. 2-2 pitch. Just off the outside corner. Fastball running away from the left-handed hitting Scott. Three balls and two strikes. Back to the top of the order after Scott. But first the 3-2 pitch to him. Swung on, fouled back again. We'll try it again. Still three balls and two strikes. Santillan looking in. From the belt, again the payoff. And it's hit down the left field line. Slicing toward the seats, foul. Out of play. Still three balls and two strikes here on Victor Scott. He is putting together one tough at-bat against Tony Santillan in this ninth inning with the Cardinals down a run, 6-5. Let's try the 3-2 pitch again. Breaking ball down and in, did not go. Checked his swing in time, and it's a walk. So a walk to the number nine hitter. Sends us back to the top of the order in J.J. Weatherholt with the tying run at first base.
1: Well, now you've put yourself in a position from a Red standpoint where you've got the fastest man on the Cardinal roster at first base. Now, he has been caught four times, but you got to think they're probably going to try to steal second here.
13: You hardly ever see it anymore, but do you think about a pitch out? Meeting on the mound is over. Derek Johnson went out to probably more than anything give Tony Santillan a little bit of a breather after that long at bat. Went eight pitches with Victor Scott, which was immediately on the heels of the home run. Santillan has now given up six home runs in his last 4 1/3 innings pitched. Runner at first base, Scott. J.J. Weatherholt at the plate. Santillan from the belt. Here he comes. First pitch on the way. Runner not going. Weatherholt takes a fastball low on the outside corner, 1-0. Speedy Scott easing out to his lead. Santillan home with the 1-0. And a breaking ball bends in there for a called strike. Cardinals still have both of their ABS challenges left. The Reds do not. Reds have none. Santillan's 1-1. Popped high and foul. Third base side. Well back amongst the spectators. To the back of the lower bowl. 1-2. Santillan through the signs. Picks to first. Close, but back safely is Scott. That was a good move right there from Santillan.
1: That was quick. And Santillan is a big fella. He got those hips around and a snap throw to first. That'll catch your attention if you're Victor Scott.
13: Inching out to his lead a little bit further. Santillan holding. Long hold. The 1-2. Foul back again. Let's try it one more time. And this is the thing that we're seeing from Santillan. Just a little more difficulty than what we've seen in years past finishing hitters off. One ball, two strikes. Santillan's 1-2. Swung on, golfed high into right field. Toward right center, done over there. Now he'll move in and make the catch. And Scott stays at first base on the fly to right by Weatherholt. So now, one out. And you're in a spot where a double play ball ends the game or a home run gives the Cardinals the lead. This copyrighted broadcast presented by Authority of the Cincinnati Reds and may not be reproduced or retransmitted in any form. The accounts and descriptions of this game may not be disseminated without the express written consent of the Reds. Copyright reminders provided by Dinsmore, official legal counsel of the Reds.
1: Right side of the infield, wide open.
13: Ivan Herrera swings and misses a breaking ball down and away, and the count is 0-1. The right-handed hitting Herrera, remember, last time up, punched one through with the runner in motion in the seventh inning. It was a beautifully executed hit and run. Do they think about it again? The 0-1, runner not going. The pitch on the inside corner. Good slider for a strike called. 0-2 now on Ivan Herrera.
1: Slider away. Slider on the front door side right over the inside corner.
13: Nothing in two. Santillan working from the middle of the slab. Home with the 0-2 pitch. Strike three called. Got him looking. Fastball across at the belt. Down on strikes Herrera. Two gone in the ninth.
1: That was a little bit of pitching backwards. Sliders early. Fastball late. And you could tell Herrera was looking for an off-speed pitch. He didn't get it.
13: Now Alec Burleson, not out of the woods yet. It comes down to Burleson. Burleson picked to first, runner back. Burleson doubled in the sixth and scored on the home run by Walker. Well, he is 1-for-4.
1: Problem you have with Burleson, you're not going to be able to just stay away. He can cover that pitch. If you stay in one spot.
13: Left-handed hitter, right-handed pitcher. Santillan delivers the first pitch to Burleson. Off the outside corner. Fastball away. And it's 1-0. Good-looking crowd. 31,144 here for this divisional showdown between the Reds and Cardinals. And they're about all on their feet. Here's the 1-0. Burleson takes up and away. It's a two-ball, no-strike count. Tying run at first. Go-ahead run of the plate. Santillan from the belt. Here he comes with a 2-0 pitch. And a check swing by Burleson did not go. On the breaking ball down, and it is 3-0 on Burleson. You walk him here. You've got the right-handed hitter on deck, but then you put the go-ahead run aboard and you push the tying run into scoring position, and the guy on deck has already hit a three-run home run in this game. And P.J. Higgins wants to go out and talk things over with Santillan to make sure the two of those guys are on the same page here about how they want to attack this rest of this at bat with Burleson.
1: Well, I imagine that Higgins is alerting Santillan to the fact that Burleson will swing 3-0. So it's not like you can just lay one in there.
13: Conversation is over. Santillan

0: Right now, he's out. And a caught stealing for the second out of the inning. The count is 1-2 on J.J. Bleda, so that's the other factor here. They continue to look it over. I mean, it's not an easy call at all for Brendan Miller, the second base umpire.
1: This is going to be slowing the video down to microscopic lengths.
0: And I think we have a verdict. Let's hear from Chris Conroy.
2: After review, the call, the field stands. The runner is out. Cincinnati moves the count.
0: So there you have it. Ellie is caught for the fifth time this year. One ball and two strikes on J.J. Bleda. Left-hander against left-hander. And here comes Romero with a 1-2 pitch. Didn't want to, but he went around. The breaking ball in the dirt outside. Bleda strikes out. And the inning is over. So we go to the 10th. All tied up. Six apiece. Reds and Cardinals here on the Reds Radio Network.
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1: Right-hander Pierce Johnson out of the Reds bullpen. He is our Reds Wobers Mustard pitching change. Wobers Mustard, let's put some mustard on it. So Johnson on for Santillan. Santillan allowing two runs. The Cardinals tied it in the ninth. We are in extra innings. The ghost runner at second is Nolan Gorman. First pitch from Johnson. A breaking ball inside to the right-handed hitting Mason Wynn, who is 0-3 tonight. He did have a sacrifice fly to score the first run of the night. The pitch, swing and a miss. Good breaking ball down and away. And right over the top of it is Mason Wynn. It's a one ball, one strike count. That is not Gorman. That is Sagisi out there at second base. He is the pinch runner. And he is running in Gorman's spot. The 1-1 pitch from Johnson. Fastball strike over the inside corner, and Johnson quickly ahead at a one ball, two strike count. Tenth inning baseball, score tied at six apiece, Reds and Cardinals. Ground ball left side. Stewart has it, the throw to first in time. One down, but because of where that ball was hit in between short and third base, Stewart had to move towards

0: De La Cruz. And Sagisi, very aggressive. He heads on to third base, and he will stand there with one down. And here's Brian Torres.
1: That was a really good read, because ordinarily when it's hit in front of you, you don't go.
0: It was a high hopper, and Sagisi made it work. Reds have the infield in. Fastball up and away. Here to the left-handed hitting Torres. It is Joel Pozo in the on-deck circle. The pitch. Breaking ball, strike over the outside corner. Torres singled his first time up, grounded to second, walked, struck out on a breaking ball his last go-round. Johnson from the set, the long pause, the pitch. Ground ball right to low. Low will come to the plate, and they get him. Perfect throw from Nathaniel Lowe. He did not panic. The veteran put a throw at home plate right on the money for P.J. Higgins to apply the tag. Sagisi is out, and there's two down.
1: Boy, what a huge play and a good tag by Higgins. He reached back right in the line of where the tag was or where the slide was.
2: St. Louis is challenging the alcohol home.
1: I don't know what they're challenging. This is pretty clear cut, I think.
0: No, they've got a challenge. Why not use it? I mean, you never know how these things go. You know what I'm saying?
1: Yeah, I do.
0: You never know. I mean, if they overrule it by some miraculous bit of a lightning strike.
1: Unless he just waved the glove over his arm, but I don't think he did that.
0: I don't either.
1: I don't think there's even video evidence that would... He's out.
0: Yeah, he actually hit his hand in the front of his fingers because his hands kind of jerked back to begin with. But if you're the Cardinals, you have nothing to lose here. But nice play by Lowe to cut him down.
1: If this were to get overturned and the Ellie stolen base did not, you may as well just go ahead and get rid of replay.
2: After review, the call on the field is confirmed. The runner is out. St. Louis will lose the challenge.
0: So now with two down, there will be a runner at first base. That runner is Brian Torres. Joel Pozo will hit in the number eight spot. That was occupied earlier by Felix Fermin, or Jose Fermin. Pause from Johnson. Long pause from Johnson. The pitch is popped up down the right field line, slicing towards the seats, and that's where it'll land out of play. No ball, one strike count. Two down here in the top of the 10th. Johnson from the set, and back to the plate he comes, and it is popped up again, this time right on top of the first base bag. The veteran Lowe has it, and the Reds need a run to win it here in the bottom of 10. 6-6 ball game, Reds-Cardinals, right here on the Reds Radio Network.
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0: Left-hander JoJo Romero back out for another inning of work. He came on in the ninth. He got done on a bunt. De La Cruz with a single, caught stealing as Blade took an 0-2 pitch, and then Blade struck out to end the inning. And now the Reds will get that ghost runner out there at second base, and that will be J.J. Blade. So Romero out for his second inning of work. And they will walk Sal Stewart to start the inning. And instead of it being Nathaniel Lowe to hit, the Reds will go to their bench and bring on the veteran Eugenio Suarez.
1: Boy, wouldn't this be a moment.
0: Listen to the crowd. And immediately out of the Cardinal dugout is manager Oliver Marmol. Had to expect that this would happen if he left Romero in the ballgame. Romero is out. And we've got a new pitcher coming on out of the Cardinal bullpen. We'll tell you who that is when we come back. It's 6-6. We're in the bottom of 10 here on the Reds Radio Network.
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0: The chess match here in the bottom of 10. Oliver Marmol did not want to have Riley O'Brien come into the ballgame to start the inning because he didn't want O'Brien to face Nathaniel Lowe. He leaves Romero in the game, intentionally walks Stewart to bring Nathaniel Lowe to the plate. A lefty-on-lefty matchup. Tito Francona counters with the veteran Eugenio Suarez from the right side. Oliver Marmol moves the chess piece to bring in O'Brien. First and second, and here we go with the 10th. Suarez takes strike one, a fastball over the outside corner, a 99-mile-an-hour heater.
1: I don't remember Riley O'Brien throwing 99.
0: No ball, one strike count to the plate. Way outside, breaking ball into the dirt.
1: Whoa.
0: Suarez did not check his swing in time, according to first base umpire and crew chief Chris Conroy. So quickly down 0-2 is Suarez. O'Brien from the set. Here he comes. Foul to the right side, out of play. Suarez, McLean, Steer. All of those will get a chance unless there is a double play ball. O'Brien to the plate. Swing and a miss. He strikes out Suarez with the breaking ball. One down. Here's Matt McLean. Well, Matt McLean could do a whole lot for himself with a base hit right here. O'Brien turns it loose. Breaking ball spins off the inside corner. One ball, no strike count. McLean 0 for 4 tonight. But a big at bat right here in the 10th. Tapper foul at home plate. Well, because of all the maneuvering, Oliver Marmol got what he wanted, which was three right-handed batters to face Riley O'Brien. It took a little bit of maneuvering and an intentional walk of Stewart to get there. The pitch. Tapper out in front of home plate. O'Brien has it. He'll throw to first in time. And there's two down, but the runners will advance to second and third. And that'll bring Spencer Steer to the plate. Is this really the right-handed hitter that you want to face in the 10th inning?
1: Kind of intriguing.
0: With the game on the line, I think the Reds would like to have Steer at the plate.
1: Intriguing matchup, isn't it?
0: Two for four tonight is Steer. The pitch from O'Brien. Swing and a miss. Steer cheating for that fastball early, and he was way out in front on the sweeper off the outside edge. No ball, one strike count. Steer back into the box. Blade at third, Stewart at second. The only run that matters is Blade at third base. 6-6 ball game, bottom of the 10th. Pitch. Bounces up there, nicely stopped by Pozo. And that's the thing that you have to worry about more so now than you did with runners at first and second is the wild pitch. O'Brien, that breaking ball is not quite as consistently over the plate or at least catchable, and he showed evidence of that as he bounced it well in front of home. Almost threw that one to the backstop. A fastball at 99 that hit in the middle of the left-handed hitter's batter's box. Two ball, one strike count. Spencer Steer steps back into the box. A chance to win it right here for the Reds. O'Brien eyeballing Blade at third. The pitch, and he bounces that one up there.
1: Well, you almost wonder if he's trying to stay away from Steer and he likes the matchup with Higgins better.
0: He'll have to throw Higgins a strike. He'd not come anywhere near the zone in this at-bat. Here's the 3-1. Swing and a miss. A breaking ball. Off the outside corner, but Steer went after it. And that'll run the count full. Three balls and two strikes to Spencer Steer. O'Brien from the belt to the plate. Swing and a miss, and he struck him out. And we will go to the 11th inning. Reds and Cardinals, wouldn't you know it. First series of the year, and we play on. Tommy's coming back right here on the Reds Radio Network. Shopping for

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4: Late night baseball in Cincinnati, tied at six as we head to the 11th inning. Eugenio Suarez stays in the game at third base. Sal Stewart moves from third to first. And the batter is Victor Scott, the second, with a runner at second base and nobody out. Scott walked his last time up, officially 0 for 3. He will probably be bunting here. That's what the Reds are expecting. Corners are tight. The first pitch, no sign of a bunt as he stands there and watches a strike on the outside corner. Backdoor breaking ball is strike one. Nothing and one on Scott. Suarez and Stewart still tied at the corners. The 0-1. Not bunting on the 0-1 pitch as he watches a fastball low. Never even flashed a bunt.
5: Well, Pozo out at second does not run well.
4: No, he's a catcher. The 1-1. Strike call to the outside corner. 1-2 on Victor Scott. So far, he's just been standing there like a statue. Now the Reds will back up around the infield. Pierce Johnson, high set, the 1-2, and a breaking ball buried right out in front of home plate. Probably threw that right where he wanted to. He just didn't get the chase he was hoping for from Scott. Joel Pozo's the runner at second. He's the ghost runner. Cardinals 2 for 12 with runners in scoring position so far tonight. Reds are 3 for 10. Johnson's 2-2 pitch. Swung on, popped into the air, down the line, into foul territory, and into the seats. Over by where the ball boys perched. That little corner down the left field line. Two balls, two strikes, and holding here on Victor Scott. Everybody will reset. Ellie gets back to his position.
5: That's a good way to term that. The ball boy corner down the left field line. Ball boy corner down the right field
4: line. That's right. Johnson, high set, staring down the runner, Pozo, watching the clock tick down, the 2-2. Check swing, he went around, down on strikes, Victor Scott, one gone in the 11th. And let's pause for station identification on the Reds Radio Network.
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4: J.J. Weatherholt, the rookie at the plate. Runner at second, one out. The pitch to him. Fastball strike right on the outside corner. Well thrown from Pierce Johnson to jump ahead of the leadoff hitter, Weatherholt. Nothing and one. Signal given. Johnson with a high set. A look to second. Now home with the 0-1. Swing and a miss. Good breaking ball. And Weatherholt right over the top of it. Nothing and two. Cardinals failed to advance Pozo. Leading off the inning. A strikeout of Scott. Now nothing and two on J.J. Weatherholt. Cardinals tied it with two runs in the ninth inning to force extras. Here we are in the 11th, still even at six. Johnson sets ready, and here comes the right-hander's 0-2 pitch. And a breaking ball down. He made an ocean, didn't go. Able to lay off, and it's 1-2. Weatherholt's been on twice, singled in the third, walked in the seventh. 1-for-4 tonight. He is 2-for-9 with a couple of walks today in the two games combined. The 1-2. Swinging a weak ground ball to the first baseman. Sal Stewart will glove it. Take it himself to the base. Three unassisted. Pozo up 90 feet to third base, but now two outs in the inning. The first batter of these extra innings is always so critical. Now Ivan Herrera, runner at third, two outs. Back and mostly straight up on the infield, straight away in the outfield against Herrera. The pitch to him, fastball, strike one. Actually, a curveball, strike one. Didn't look like it had a whole lot of bite to it. Nothing and one the count. Johnson comes set, high hold. And the right-hander's home with the 0-1 pitch. Check swing foul over by the Reds' dugout, and he's got him down to the count 0-2. Herrera, base hit in the seventh on the hit and run. Was also hit by a pitch and scored during the Cardinals' rally in the sixth. It was his hit by pitch that started the inning. Johnson sets, high hold. And the 0-2 pitch. Swung on, popped up, foul, first base side over toward the Reds' dugout. It's going to get out of play. So we will try the 0-2 pitch again. Still nothing and two on Ivan Herrera. Johnson in his second inning of work came in, pitched a scoreless 10th.
5: You got to believe Herrera's swinging at anything close. He doesn't want to strike out looking again.
4: 0-2, and a little flare into short right field. In a hurry, Dunn. He will make the sliding catch. Great play, Blake Dunn. He keeps this game tied at six. A little flare into short right field. Dunn came racing in, and he's able to use his speed to get there.
5: That is a great play. Great speed, great effort.
4: We go to the bottom of the 11th inning, all tied at six on the Reds Radio Network.
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7: 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And the official 3-2-1 hot dog of the Cincinnati Reds.
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4: Riley O'Brien back to work. It'll be 8-9-1 for the Reds in the 11th inning, beginning with Higgins, then Myers and Dunn. O'Brien came on and got all three outs in the 10th. Only twice this year has he gone more than three outs. And he's never gone more than four outs. Inning in the third is the most he's pitched this year. He will get P.J. Higgins, the ghost runner at second, a steer. Cardinals expecting Higgins to drop down a bunt. And he squares, drops it down, left side, picked up by the third baseman, on Perfect. The run, flips to first, gets the out. The second baseman, Weatherholt, over to cover. And up to third base goes Steer on the perfectly executed sacrifice bunt by P.J. Higgins.
5: That is twice tonight that Higgins has executed to perfection the bunt.
4: And now Oliver Marmol.
5: Oliver Marmol, you don't normally see a manager coming out with a glove, but it looks like he's going to go to a five-man infield with a runner at third base.
4: So they'll bring in Brian Torres from left field. Torres will serve as the extra infielder here at least for one batter. Reds are hoping that there won't be another batter. Myers came into the game off the bench and delivered a pinch-hit RBI double that drove home Spencer Steer, and he drilled it into the left center field gap back in the sixth inning.
5: And that's exactly what the Cardinals are doing. They've got three infielders on the left side of the infield, all in on the grass, two infielders on the right side. They do not have a left fielder, so if Myers pulls anything, it's over.
4: O'Brien throws in, ball one.
5: If he pulls anything that gets into the outfield, I should say, into left field.
4: 1-0 on Myers. Kind of odd to see both outfielders playing the other way here against Myers. The 1-0. Breaking ball off the outside corner. 2-0 on Dane Myers.
5: This would be the version of poker where you say, I'm all in.
4: Mm-hmm. You got that right. Anything to the outfield pretty much wins it anyway. O'Brien's 2-0 pitch. Breaking ball inside. 3-0 on Dane Myers. Myers does have three career walk-off hits. Remember, he won it for the Reds back at the end of March against the Red Sox on the 28th.
5: I don't know why you don't just walk Myers and try to set up a double play.
4: 3-0 pitch. And they did walk him. So it's inside with ball four. Myers walked. That looked like the old unintentional, intentional walk. And now Blake Dunn. Now, Dunn's not an easy guy to double up if that's what you're thinking about. But neither is the guy behind him. Ellie De La Cruz on deck. Reds hoping that Dunn can win it here. 2 for 5, couple of singles. The right-hander sets. O'Brien to Dunn. He bunts, pulls the bat back, takes a ball down and away. Flash the bunt.
5: So if you're the Cardinals, why are you even holding Dane Myers at first? You're creating a hole on the right side for Dunn a chance to hit it through. I mean, even if Myers steals second, it does nothing.
4: It doesn't matter even a little bit. But they are holding him. The 1-0. And it's a looping liner up the middle, fielded by the shortstop. Throw coming home. Steer dives in. Safe! He's under the tag. Reds win it. Spencer Steer diving in at home plate under the tag of Pozo on the one-hop throw from Mason Wynn. And the Reds walk it off 7-6 over the Cardinals. They're going to get on the phone to New York just to be sure.
10: The field is running safe at home. This is a crew chief review.
4: You heard there from Chris Conroy, it's a crew chief review. The call is safe, and that's going to stand. In fact, they're going to be able to confirm it. Because the throw was into the dirt, it popped up the catcher Pozo as he had to take the throw and then couldn't get back down to get the tag on Steer in time. The call comes back, it's confirmed, and now Dunn is mobbed at first. The Reds win it 7-6 in a wild 11-inning thriller tonight at Great American Ballpark.
5: Tell you, when you talk about taking your entire roster to try to win a ball game, that's what happened here tonight.
4: A true team victory as the Reds walk it off 7-6. Blake Dunn, the hero. We're back to wrap it up right after this on the Reds Radio Network.
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4: 7-6, Reds over the Cardinals at Great American Ballpark tonight. 11 innings it took to get the job done, but in the end, the Reds prevail and win it. Let's take a look at the totals now for the Reds. 7 runs on 10 hits, no errors, 10 left. For the Cardinals, 6 runs, 9 hits, no errors, and 10 left on base. Winning pitchers, Pierce Johnson, 2-1. Riley O'Brien takes the loss, falling to 3-2. 3 hours, 25 minutes to play these 11 innings tonight in front of 31,144. Once again, final score, it's the Reds over the Cardinals, 7-6. Now the series wraps up tomorrow in the finale. Reds will go for a series victory behind right-hander Brady Singer. He's looking for his third win of the year, 2-4 with a 6.26 ERA. Left-hander Matthew Liberatore takes the ball for the Cardinals. The left-hander's 2-2 with a 4.70 earned run average. 1:40 first pitch. We're on the air at 1:10 with the Reds pregame show across the network. That's all for us, but don't worry, there's more. Yid's got the Reds postgame show coming up next. For the Cowboy, Jeff Brantley, our producer-engineer, Dave Gideon-Bruce, our studio producer back in our network headquarters, Drew Esterheide. I'm Tommy Thrall saying goodnight from Great American Ballpark, and we will talk to you again tomorrow afternoon right here on the Reds Radio Network. Good night.
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5: Back at Great American Ballpark, where Blake Dunn's ground ball in the bottom of the 11th scored Spencer Steer from third base, giving the Reds a 7-6 victory. And the win means the Reds split this day-night doubleheader against the St. Louis Cardinals. And this is the Cincinnati Children's Postgame Show. I'm Dave Armbruster. The Reds didn't cross the plate in this game until the fifth inning. Ellie De La Cruz came to the plate with 2-1 and one out against Kyle Leahy. He drilled a three-run homer to left center field. Then, after two were out, Nathaniel Lowe hit a two-run homer, his second home run of the doubleheader. The Reds 6 runs scored on a pinch-hit RBI double by Dane Myers in the sixth inning. Chase Petty started for Cincinnati. He allowed a run in the second on a sack fly and then kept St. Louis scoreless until he gave up a three-run homer in the top of the sixth inning. Brock Burke pitched an inning and a third of scoreless baseball. Graham Ashcraft was outstanding tonight. He struck out three in an inning and two-thirds. The problem came when Tony Santion came on in the ninth. He gave up a leadoff home run. He, in that inning, also proceeded to walk two batters, and one of those scored on a two-out RBI single, and that sent the game to extra innings. Pierce Johnson pitched a 10th and 11th for Cincinnati to earn the victory. Coming up, we'll check scores around Major League Baseball, highlights, of course, from this game, but up first, we'll check back in with Tommy and the Cowboy. 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
5: Back at Great American Ballpark, where the Reds knock off the St. Louis Cardinals tonight, 7-6 in 11 innings. You're listening to the Cincinnati Children's Postgame Show. I'm Dave Armbruster. Let's get some final thoughts on this game from the two guys who called them both today, Tommy Thrall and Jeff Brantley.
12: Thanks, Jed. Well, Cowboy, as tough as game one was, game two was the exact opposite. I mean, this team came out with a fire and intensity in game two. They battled back early. They kept it going all night long. Even when they got that gut punch of the two runs by the Cardinals in the ninth inning, they kept fighting, and the Reds end up prevailing.
13: Yeah, I thought that this was a gutty performance, and this is what you've come to expect from this Reds club. I know that they have it in them. It's just a matter of getting out there and doing it. I think they learned a little bit about themselves tonight. It doesn't always have to be easy, but I tell you what, they had some great at-bats. They had some great pitching performances. Look, I thought Chase Petty threw the ball good. He ran into trouble there in that sixth inning and gave up the 3-run home run. But other than that, the numbers tomorrow won't look great, but the first five innings were outstanding. I thought he threw the ball good. And up until Sanyon's hiccup there in the ninth, the bullpen was pretty much spotless.
12: And you know what? Pierce Johnson, unbelievable two innings. Both of his innings starting with the runner at second base, and he was able to get out of those jams times.
13: Make no mistake about it. When Pierce Johnson comes to the mound, he's bringing some brass ones with him. And he has always been that way. That's just how he pitches. He doesn't try to do anything extra just because he's pitching in the ninth or the tenth or the 11th, in this case tonight.
12: Let's talk about the offense for a minute. Huge home runs in this game from Ellie De La Cruz and Nathaniel Lowe. But keep in mind, there was a big at-bat by Sal Stewart where he worked the walk, challenged a pitch to extend the at-bat that set up what was eventually the two-run home run by Nathaniel Lowe.
13: Yeah, I thought the three-run homer by Ellie was about as clutch as you could get. That really kind of set the Reds in motion. And then a two-run home run by Nathaniel Lowe later in the inning after what you were talking about, the at-bat with Sal Stewart. But the thing about it is the Reds continued to apply some pressure there late. Now, it didn't quite work out in the ninth or the tenth inning, but you just have to keep your foot on the gas pedal, and they figured out a way to get it done.
12: Final score, 7-6. Reds win it in 11. Yid?
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5: 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We start in American League Cities, where there were a couple of rainouts. The Tigers and Orioles, they will play a doubleheader tomorrow, and the Yankees and Rays were rained out in New York. They will make that game up in late September. The Blue Jays knocked off the Pirates today, 5-2, the final score. Paul Skeens gave up four earned runs in five innings. He is now 6-4 on the season. The Royals knocked off the Mariners 5-0. It was the Twins over the Red Sox 4-2. And in the bottom of the third inning now in Anaheim, the Angels have a 2-1 lead over the Texas Rangers. When we return, scores from a National League cities. 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
5: Back at Great American Ballpark, where the Reds knocked off the Cardinals tonight, 7-6 in 11 innings. You're listening to the Cincinnati Children's Postgame Show. Continuing now with scores from a National League cities this afternoon, the Astros shut out the Cubs 3-0. Chicago loses its seventh game in a row. They are now 29-23 on the season. The Phillies shut out the Guardians 3-0 in Philadelphia. The Giants over the White Sox 10-3. Casey Schmidt broke a 3-3 tie with a two-run homer in the bottom of the fifth. And then later in that inning, Harrison Bader put this game out of reach.
22: Here it comes. Swinging a fly ball. Center field hit well. Peters back at the wall. Out of here! Bader with a grand slam.
5: That's Dwayne Kuiper on Giants TV. The Nationals shut out the Braves today 2-0. Jake Irvin pitched five no-hit innings with seven strikeouts for Washington. Atlanta's only base hit came off of Brad Lord. Dylan Cruz gave the Nats all the offense they needed in the fourth inning.
23: The ball's two strikes. Here's the pitch. Swing a fly ball deep left for Cruz. Back Yastrzemski to the warning track looking up, and there it goes. Dylan Cruz dumps one down to the Nationals bullpen, his first home run in the big leagues this season. And the Nationals jump on the board first here in the fourth inning. It's 1-0. That's got to feel good for Dylan Cruz. He puts a charge into a hanging slider on an 0-2 pitch. He did not miss it. Nationals cash in with a solo shot here in the fourth inning.
5: And that's the call on Nationals radio. They are now just a game under 500 at 26-27. The Marlins beat the Mets tonight 4-1. Max Meyer, seven shutout innings for Miami. He is now 5-0 on the season. Tonight in Milwaukee, the Dodgers all over the Brewers 11-3. Teoscar Hernandez gave LA the lead in the fourth inning.
24: 0-2 pitch. He swings and hits a high drive down the left field line. This ball is off the pole and gone. It's a three-run home run. Teoscar Hernandez. And the Dodgers take a 4-3 lead in Milwaukee.
5: And that's the call on Dodgers Radio. The Padres lead the A's 2-0. That game in the bottom of the third, and bottom of the third, no score between the Rockies and the Diamondbacks. When we return, highlights from tonight's Reds victory over the St. Louis Cardinals. They win it in 11, 7-6. And you're listening to the Cincinnati Children's Post Game Show on the Reds Radio Network.
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5: Back at Great American Ballpark, where the Reds and Cardinals split a doubleheader today. Cardinals win game one, 8-1. The Reds come from behind and they win the nightcap they came back and won the nightcap 7-6 in 11 innings. You're listening to the Cincinnati Children's Post Game Show. Now to the highlight. Chase Petty was called up from Triple-A Louisville today as the 27th player on the roster. He made the start in game two of this split doubleheader. He set the Cardinals down in order in the first, but ran into some trouble in the second. He walked Jordan Walker leading off the inning. Nolan Gorman singled up the middle, moving Walker to third. Mason Wynn then brought him home with a sac fly to left. It was 1-0 St. Louis. Brian Torres then singled. Pedro Páez popped out. So two on with two outs. Victor Scott at the plate, and the defense came up big.
12: Where he was teammates with J.J. Weatherholt. Now he lines one. Caught at second base with a great jumping grab by Matt McClain.
13: Mighty Mac.
12: What a play by McClain, jumping straight up into the air, fully extended, made the catch on a bullet off the bat of Victor Scott the second.
5: And if you thought that play was good, the one in the top of the third was even better, and once again, Matt McClain was involved. J.J. Weatherholt led off with a base hit to right field. Next up was Yvonne Herrera, and this happened.
13: Pitch from Petty, ground ball left side, backhand De La Cruz, quick throw to second, got him on to first. That's a double play! Oh my goodness, that was miraculous.
12: That was one of the best double plays you will ever see.
13: Ellie De La Cruz going deep into the shortstop hole. He backhands it, off balance, bullet throw to McClain, who picked it on the dirt, and what a turn by McClain. I mean, they cut him down at first, 6-4-3. It won't get much better than that.
12: Wow.
5: It was a great play. Petty gave up a leadoff double to Jordan Walker in the fourth, but he was stranded. He then pitched a 1-2-3 fifth with a strikeout. Kyle Leahy, meanwhile, started for St. Louis tonight. He gave up a base hit to Blake Dunn in the first, another to Will Benson in the second. Neither runner even moved up to second base. The Reds put two on with one out in the fourth, but back-to-back strikeouts ended that inning.

0: driving the ball the other way, and that is even more evidence to sell that point.
1: Then after two were out in that inning, Sal Stewart walked. Next up was Nathaniel Lowe.
2: It was a great diving play by Walker. Mm. And this ball is crushed. Blasted deep to right center field, up near the power stacks, and gone. A two-run shot for Nathaniel Lowe. And the Reds have played it five here in the fifth. It is 5-1. The second home run of the inning. Ellie's first, a three-run shot. Now Lowe's the second, a two-run blast. And that was up pretty close to the Toyota Tundra sign out in right center field.
1: Chase Petty really pitched well in the first five innings of this game, but then he came back out for the sixth with a four-run lead, and things kind of fell apart. He hit Herrera to begin the inning, Alec Burleson, then doubled Jordan Walker, then pounded a three-run homer to center field, and it was 5-4, and that was it for Chase Petty. Five-plus innings, six hits, four runs earned, a walk, a strikeout, a home run, a hit batter, 62 pitches, 44 strikes. Overall, not really a bad outing for a guy who was called up to pitch a second game of a doubleheader. Brock Burke replaced him. He got out of the inning without any more runs scoring. The Reds got one of those runs back in the bottom of the sixth off lefty Justin Buehl. Spencer Steer led off with a pinch hit double to left center field. P.J. Higgins then laid down a sack bunt, moving Steer to third base. That brought another pinch hitter to the plate. That would be Dane Myers.
2: Myers, 0-for-2 in game one, the 0-1. He swings and drills it to the left center field gap. That's down all the way to the wall. Steer will score. Myers into second base. He's got a pinch hit RBI double. 6-4 Reds. That was almost identical to the ball that Spencer Steer hit. Pretty much the same spot, a line drive right into the left center field gap. This one scores Steer. And the Reds have added on here in the sixth inning.
1: Brock Burke came back out for the seventh, and with one out, he walked Weatherholt. Graham Ashcraft replaced Burke. He immediately gave up a base hit, but got a pop out and a strikeout to end the inning. He then pitched a good eighth inning. Tony Santion came on to pitch the top of the ninth with a chance for the save. Instead, he allowed St. Louis to tie the ball game. Santion immediately gave up a home run to pinch hitter Jose Fermin leading off the inning. He then walked number nine hitter Victor Scott. Weatherholt flew out for out number one. Santion struck out Herrera, but Burleson walked on four pitches. That brought Jordan Walker to the plate. He singled the left field, scoring Scott with the tying run. Santion finally got the third out, and we go to the bottom of the ninth. In that ninth inning, Ellie De La Cruz singled with one out but was caught stealing. J.J. Blade then struck out to end the inning. So we go to extra innings. In the 10th, Pierre Johnson came on the pitch for Cincinnati. Thomas DeJacy was the runner at second base. Mason Wynn moved the runner to third when he grounded out. Brian Torres then hit a ground ball to first. Nathaniel Lowe easily threw DeJacy out at the plate. He is so good at first base. And Fermin then popped out to end the inning. In the bottom of the 10th, JoJo Romero was still on the mound for St. Louis. J.J. Blade was the runner at second base. Romero intentionally walked Sal Stewart. A. Eugenio Suarez was announced as a pinch hitter, and at that point, right-hander Riley O'Brien came on the pitch. Suarez struck out McLean, then grounded out to the mound for out number two. Both runners moved up a base. Spencer Steer struck out to end the inning. Pierce Johnson came back out for the top of the 11th. He struck out Scott to begin the inning. Weatherholt grounded out with the runner moving up a base. Then with two outs, Ivan Herrera was at the plate, and the Reds right fielder saved a run.
2: 0-2, and a little flare into short right field. In a hurry, Dunn. He will make the sliding catch. Great play, Blake Dunn. He keeps this game tied at six. A little flare into short right field. Dunn came racing in, and he's able to use his speed to get there.
0: That is a great play. Great speed, great effort.
1: And Dunn was not finished contributing to this victory. Riley O'Brien was back on the mound in the bottom of the 11th. Spencer Steer was the runner at second base. P.J. Higgins, who seems to do everything fundamentally sound, laid down a perfect sack bunt, moving Steer to third base. Next up was Dane Myers. He walked. Then next to the plate was Blake Dunn, and this is our change the outcome play of the game.
2: The 1-0, and it's a looping liner up the middle, fielded by the shortstop. Throw coming home. Steer dives in. Safe! He's under the tag. Reds win it. Spencer Steer diving in.

0: Bryant at home plate under the tag of Pozo on the one-hop throw from Mason Wynn. And the Reds walk it off 7-6 over the Cardinals. They're going to get on the phone to New York just to be sure.
1: 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He was safe at the plate, and that was the old ball game. 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Reds win it 7-6. 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
1: 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Here are the totals for Cincinnati. 7 runs, 10 hits, no errors, 10 left on base for St. Louis. 6 runs, 9 hits, no errors. They stranded 10. Johnson the winner, 2-1. O'Brien the loser, 3-2. No save in this game. Home runs, Walker number 15, Fermin number 2 for St. Louis. For the Reds, Ellie De La Cruz number 12, Nathaniel Lowe number 8. 3 hours and 25 minutes. Big crowd tonight, 31,144 on hand here at Great American Ballpark. With the victory, the Reds are now 27-25, the Cardinals 29-22. With the defeat. And that takes us to tonight's Toyota Tundra star of the game. And we're going to give that to Blake Dunn. And why not? What a game he had. 2 for 6. He made a great run saving catch in the 11th inning. And then his walk-off fielder's choice scored Spencer Steer, and the Reds win the game. And for being named a Toyota Tundra star of the game, he'll receive a gift card from Richter and Phillips Jewelers, the official jeweler of the Cincinnati Reds and your Cincinnati and Northern Kentucky Toyota dealers, and the powerful, fuel-efficient, built in the USA 2026 Tundra official truck of the Reds. Let's head down to the clubhouse and manager Terry Francona.
6: He did a good job. He was heads up. He was ready for a bunt. So he was already thinking go. He did a very good job. And that guy, he's really been tough on, you know, righties, and Dunn did enough.
7: He made that nice catch to the top.
6: He sure did, man. He sure did.
8: Is he making the most of his opportunities start by start, Blake?
6: You know what? What he's doing so well is he's just playing the game. He's not trying to do too much. He's just playing the game. And he's done a terrific job.
7: Peter, what did you think about Chase Petty?
6: I thought he was very good. And then, he was at 55 pitches going out for the inning and hit the guy with a breaking ball first pitch, kind of a seeing eye single, and then, you know, Walker hits a ball like, you know, we got to figure something out with him because he's swinging the bat pretty good. So I just thought, you know, we had Burke up, but I thought he was very good. I mean, he had some short innings. Just, you know, when he gave up the 3 real quick, it's time to get something else.
7: Is that maybe another example of a guy who's taking advantage of his learning opportunities over.
9: Well, and I think you know, it's a learning experience too, because once he got the lead, he didn't quite look like he was as aggressive when we scored a couple more, and I think that's a learning experience for him too.
8: Can you see Pierce Johnson's kind of experience? He's been a late inning guy before. In those
9: he moments. Really did a good job, man. Because I mean, the fact that we could even send him back out, you know, I mean, Ashcraft, same thing. Those guys did good.
7: That's the bullpen's had its challenges. When Santana has an inning like he has, for a team, how much does it take to kind of ramp it back up again to get going?
9: Well, I mean, the good part of it, and I know it's frustrating. I mean, I get your point. But we're home. We're not on the road, so we get to keep playing. And I give our guys a lot of credit because there's a lot of frustration, but they played through it. I mean, Higgins did some really good things. You know, got some tough bunts down and played a really good game.
1: That's Reds manager Terry Francona. Tomorrow, it is the finale of this three-game series. Right-hander Brady Singer goes to the mound for Cincinnati. He's 2-4 with a 6.26 ERA. Matthew Liberatore will pitch for the Cardinals. He's 2-2, 4.70 ERA for him. We're on the air with the pregame show beginning at 1:10. First pitch is scheduled for 1:40. And again, the final scores today in Game 1, the Cardinals beat the Reds 8-1. And then in the nightcap, in 11 innings, the Reds beat the Cardinals 7-6. And good night from Great American Ballpark.
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8: John D'Angelo Bavaro. The White House lockdown has been lifted after a gunman opened fire towards that building. Secret Service shot that suspect, who died after being taken to the hospital.
9: I'm told that a gunman came up near the White House and came up and brandished some sort of a pistol. We don't know what type of pistol it was, but he then fired toward the White House three times. And the United States Secret Service, they returned fire. We don't know how many shots that they got off, and they apparently took the gunman down.
8: Fox's Chad Pergram. President Trump says a peace agreement with Iran has been, quote, largely negotiated.
10: Fox is told that a call took place today at 1 p.m. and that was supposed to include leaders from Saudi, Qatar, the UAE, Egypt, Turkey, and Pakistan. President Trump said that he would meet with Steve Witkoff and Jared Kushner.
8: Fox's Alex Hogan. 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
16: Somerset, here's your WTLO forecast. I'm staff meteorologist Megan Mulford. Chance of thunderstorms tonight, otherwise mainly cloudy skies expected. Lows dip down to about 62. Winds out of the south at around 5 miles an hour. Mainly cloudy skies expected tomorrow. Chance of thunderstorms. High temperatures reach up to 79. With your WTLO forecast, I'm staff meteorologist Megan Mulford. Right now, it's 68 degrees.
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2: Here's your WTLO forecast. I'm staff meteorologist Megan Mulford. Chance of thunderstorms overnight, otherwise mainly cloudy skies expected. Lows level off around 62. Southeasterly winds at around 5 miles an hour. Cloudy skies with a few peaks of sun Sunday. Chance of thunderstorms. High temperatures reach up to 79. With their WTLO forecast, I'm staff meteorologist Megan Mulford. Currently, it's 68 degrees.
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1: I'm Chris DeMeo. A gunman firing shots near the White House Saturday.
2: Fired toward the White House three times. And the United States Secret Service, they returned fire. We don't know how many shots that they got off. And they apparently took the gunman down. Now, sometime in this gunfire exchange, a civilian on the street was struck by this gunfire. And we do not know the condition of that person right now.
1: Fox's Chad Pergram in Washington. The White House had been on lockdown. Secret Service shot and killed the suspect. President Trump says a deal with Iran, including the opening of the Strait of Hormuz, has been largely negotiated.
3: Reports now say President Trump will discuss the latest Iran draft agreement with advisors and may make a decision as early as tomorrow.
1: Fox's Aisha Hosni, both sides emphasizing their key positions and warn of risks if the attacks resume. 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
5: Here's your WTLO forecast. I'm staff meteorologist Megan Mulford. Chance of thunderstorms overnight, otherwise mainly cloudy skies expected. Lows level off around 62. Southeasterly winds at around 5 miles an hour. Cloudy skies with a few peaks of sun Sunday. Chance of thunderstorms, high temperatures reach up to 79. With their WTLO forecast, I'm staff meteorologist Megan Mulford. Currently, it's 68 degrees.
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0: Hey, where you going? This is Pastor Griffith of the Denham Street Baptist Church. 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

0: This is Officer Theodore Wax of the Somerset Police Department. 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
2: Here's your WTLO forecast. I'm staff meteorologist Megan Mulford. Chance of thunderstorms overnight, otherwise mainly cloudy skies expected. Lows level off around 62. Southeasterly winds at around 5 miles an hour. Cloudy skies with a few peaks of sun Sunday. Chance of thunderstorms. High temperatures reach up to 79. With your WTLO forecast, I'm staff meteorologist Megan Mulford. Currently, it's 68 degrees.
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0: Is she really going out with him?
1: Well, there she is. 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
0: Betty, is that Jimmy's ring you're wearing?
1: Mm-hmm. Gee, it must be great riding with him.
0: Is he picking you up after school today?
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1: News. I'm Deborah Valentine. A gunman died at a hospital after being shot by Secret Service agents after opening fire outside the White House. Fox's Alex Hogan.
2: We do know that this is an active investigation, that the police are working with Secret Service. And this is an area, of course, has a heavy police presence to begin with.
1: The White House was put on lockdown for a time. President Trump was at the White House at the time. A civilian bystander was shot and is in critical condition. President Trump announcing a breakthrough deal with Iran to end the conflict. Fox's Alicia Acuna.
3: He says final details are still being worked out between the U.S., Iran, and other countries. More details are expected soon.
1: The deal reportedly includes the reopening of the Strait of Hormuz, eases restrictions on Iranian ports and assets. It allows 30 days for talks on Iran's nuclear program. 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
7: Here's your WTLO forecast. I'm staff meteorologist Megan Mulford. Chance for showers overnight. Otherwise, mainly cloudy skies expected. Lows level off around 62. Winds out of the southeast at around 5 miles an hour. Cloudy skies with a few peaks of sun Sunday. Chance of thunderstorms. Highs level off around 79. With your WTLO forecast, I'm staff meteorologist Megan Mulford. Right now, it's 68 degrees.
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2: Here's your WTLO forecast. I'm staff meteorologist Megan Mulford. Chance for showers overnight, otherwise mainly cloudy skies expected. Lows level off around 62. Winds out of the southeast at around 5 miles an hour. Cloudy skies with a few peaks of sun Sunday. Chance of thunderstorms. Highs level off around 79. With your WTLO forecast, I'm staff meteorologist Megan Mulford. Right now, it's 68 degrees.
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1: News. I'm Chris DeMeo. A gunman firing shots near the White House Saturday.
2: A lockdown at the White House has been lifted. This after a gunman allegedly fired at least three shots toward the White House at a checkpoint. The U.S. Secret Service says they returned fire, killing him. A bystander was also struck in the exchange. The gunman never got inside the perimeter of the White House. The FBI is investigating.
1: Fox's Alicia Acuna. President Trump was in the White House at the time. The shooter's identified as Nasir Best. President Trump says a deal with Iran, including the opening of the Strait of Hormuz, has been largely negotiated.
3: Reports now say President Trump will discuss the latest Iran draft agreement with advisors and may make a decision as early as tomorrow.
1: Fox's Aisha Hosni. Both sides emphasizing their key positions and warned of risks if the attacks resume. 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
7: 676-0000. Here's your WTLO forecast. I'm staff meteorologist Megan Mulford. Chance for showers overnight, otherwise mainly cloudy skies expected. Lows level off around 62. Winds out of the southeast at around 5 miles an hour. Cloudy skies with a few peaks of sun Sunday. Chance of thunderstorms. Highs level off around 79. With your WTLO forecast, I'm staff meteorologist Megan Mulford. Right now, it's 68 degrees.
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2: Here's your WTLO forecast. I'm staff meteorologist Megan Mulford. Chance for showers overnight. Otherwise, mainly cloudy skies expected. Lows level off around 62. Winds out of the southeast at around 5 miles an hour. Cloudy skies with a few peaks of sun Sunday. Chance of thunderstorms. Highs level off around 79. With your WTLO forecast, I'm staff meteorologist Megan Mulford. Right now, it's 68 degrees.
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0: Hey, where you going? This is Pastor Griffith of the Denham Street Baptist Church. 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
1: News. I'm Deborah Valentine. The Secret Service returned fire after a gunman opened fire outside the White House perimeter. The gunman, identified by Fox as Nazir Best of Maryland, was shot and died at a hospital. Fox's Alex Hogan.
2: Of course, a lot of questions as to what exactly happened and the motive behind all of this and whether or not this was planned out.
1: Fox also confirms Best had a history of mental illness, at least two prior arrests, and an order to stay away from the White House. A bystander caught in the crossfire is in critical condition. President Trump was at the White House at the time of the shooting incident, announcing on Truth Social that a deal with Iran has been largely negotiated.
3: The agreement reportedly would reopen the Strait of Hormuz, ease restrictions on Iranian ports and assets. It would also begin at least a 30-day period for further talks on Iran's nuclear program.
1: Fox's Alicia Acuna reporting. 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
5: Here's your WTLO forecast. I'm staff meteorologist Megan Mulford. A flood advisory continues. Chance of rain showers overnight. Otherwise, cloudy skies expected. Lows dip down to about 64. Winds out of the south at around 5 miles an hour. Cloudy skies expected again Sunday. Thunderstorms likely. Highs level off around 78. With your WTLO forecast, I'm staff meteorologist Megan Mulford. Currently, 68.
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2: Here's your WTLO forecast. I'm staff meteorologist Megan Mulford. A flood advisory continues. Chance of rain showers overnight. Otherwise, cloudy skies expected. Lows dip down to about 64. Winds out of the south at around 5 miles an hour. Cloudy skies expected again Sunday. Thunderstorms likely. Highs level off around 78. With your WTLO forecast, I'm staff meteorologist Megan Mulford. Currently, 68.
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0: Hey, where you going? This is Pastor Griffith of the Denham Street Baptist Church. 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God bless you.
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1: News. I'm Chris DeMeo. A gunman firing shots near the White House on Saturday.
2: A lockdown at the White House has been lifted. This after a gunman allegedly fired at least three shots toward the White House at a checkpoint. The U.S. Secret Service says they returned fire, killing him. A bystander was also struck in the exchange. The gunman never got inside the perimeter of the White House. The FBI is investigating.
1: Fox's Alicia Cunha, the shooter identified as Nasheer Best. President Trump says a deal with Iran has been largely negotiated.
3: Final details are still being worked out, with more information expected soon. The proposed framework would reportedly reopen the Strait of Hormuz and ease restrictions on Iranian ports and frozen assets. It would also extend the current ceasefire for at least 60 days to allow further talks on Iran's nuclear program, including the future of its enriched uranium.
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5: Here's your WTLO forecast. I'm staff meteorologist Megan Mulford. A flood advisory continues. Chance of rain showers overnight. Otherwise, cloudy skies expected. Lows dip down to about 64. Winds out of the south at around 5 miles an hour. Cloudy skies expected again Sunday. Thunderstorms likely. Highs level off around 78. With your WTLO forecast, I'm staff meteorologist Megan Mulford. Currently 68.
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2: Here's your WTLO forecast. I'm staff meteorologist Megan Mulford. A flood advisory continues. Chance of rain showers overnight. Otherwise, cloudy skies expected. Lows dip down to about 64. Winds out of the south at around 5 miles an hour. Cloudy skies expected again Sunday. Thunderstorms likely. Highs level off around 78. With your WTLO forecast, I'm staff meteorologist Megan Mulford. Currently, 68.
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1: News. I'm Deborah Valentine. A gunman died at a hospital after being shot by the Secret Service after opening fire outside the White House perimeter Saturday. Fox's Chad Pergram.
2: He then fired toward the White House three times, and the United States Secret Service, they returned fire. We don't know how many shots that they got off, and they apparently took the gunman down.
1: The gunman identified as Nasir Best of Maryland, who Fox confirms had a history of mental illness. A civilian bystander caught in the crossfire is in critical condition. President Trump announcing a deal with Iran is largely negotiated to end the conflict. Fox's Alicia Acuna reports.
3: He says final details are still being worked out between the U.S., Iran, and other countries.
1: The president says further details of the deal are to be announced shortly. The deal reportedly includes the reopening of the Strait of Hormuz. 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
5: And here's Clark with the weather. 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
10: Somerset weather. Here's your WTLO forecast. I'm staff meteorologist Megan Mulford. A flood advisory continues. Highs level off around 77 today under overcast skies with thunderstorms likely. Winds out of the south at around 5 miles an hour. Cloudy skies expected again. Tonight, storms likely. Lows around 65. With your WTLO forecast, I'm staff meteorologist Megan Mulford. Currently, 68.
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2: Here's your WTLO forecast. I'm staff meteorologist Megan Mulford. A flood advisory continues. Highs level off around 77 today under overcast skies with thunderstorms likely. Winds out of the south at around 5 miles an hour. Cloudy skies expected again tonight. Storms likely. Lows around 65. With your WTLO forecast, I'm staff meteorologist Megan Mulford. Currently 68.
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1: News. I'm Chris DeMeo. A gunman firing shots near the White House last night.
2: A lockdown at the White House has been lifted. This after a gunman allegedly fired at least three shots toward the White House at a checkpoint. The U.S. Secret Service says they returned fire, killing him. A bystander was also struck in the exchange. The gunman never got inside the perimeter of the White House. The FBI is investigating.
1: Fox's Alicia Cunha. President Trump says a deal with Iran has been largely negotiated.
3: Final details are still being worked out with more information expected soon. The proposed framework would reportedly reopen the Strait of Hormuz and ease restrictions on Iranian ports and frozen assets. It would also extend the current ceasefire for at least 60 days to allow further talks on Iran's nuclear program, including the future of its enriched uranium stockpile.
1: That's Fox's Chanley Painter. 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
5: Here's your WTLO forecast. I'm staff meteorologist Megan Mulford. A flood advisory continues. Highs level off around 77 today, under overcast skies, with thunderstorms likely. Winds out of the south at around 5 miles an hour. Cloudy skies expected again. Tonight, storms likely. Lows around 65. With their WTLO forecast, I'm staff meteorologist Megan Mulford. Currently, 68.
0: California dreaming or daydream believing. 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

0: yeah, folks. 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
2: Here's your WTLO forecast. I'm staff meteorologist Megan Mulford. Daytime highs approaching 77 today under overcast skies with thunderstorms likely. South winds at around 5 miles an hour. Cloudy skies expected again tonight, thunderstorms likely. Lows dip down to about 65. With your WTLO forecast, I'm staff meteorologist Megan Mulford. Right now, 68.
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1: Fox News, I'm Deborah Valentine. A gunman died at a hospital after being shot by Secret Service agents after opening fire outside the White House perimeter. Fox's Alex Hogan.
2: We do know that this is an active investigation, that the police are working with Secret Service. And this is an area, of course, has a heavy police presence to begin with.
1: A civilian bystander caught in the crossfire is in critical condition. In New Delhi, India, Secretary of State Marco Rubio commenting on a potential peace deal between the U.S. and Iran.
3: The goal here ultimately, the ultimate goal is that Iran can never have a nuclear weapon. Iran can never possess a nuclear weapon. The president has been clear about that. They will never possess a nuclear weapon, certainly not as long as Donald Trump is president of the United States.
1: President Trump announced on Truth Social an Iran deal is largely negotiated. It includes reopening the Strait of Hormuz. 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
8: Somerset weather. Here's your WTLO forecast. I'm staff meteorologist Megan Mulford. Daytime highs approaching 77 today under overcast skies with thunderstorms likely. South winds at around 5 miles an hour. Cloudy skies expected again. Tonight, thunderstorms likely. Lows dip down to about 65. With their WTLO forecast, I'm staff meteorologist Megan Mulford. Right now, 68.
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2: Here's your WTLO forecast. I'm staff meteorologist Megan Mulford. Daytime highs approaching 77 today under overcast skies with thunderstorms likely. South winds at around 5 miles an hour. Cloudy skies expected again tonight. Thunderstorms likely. Lows dip down to about 65. With your WTLO forecast, I'm staff meteorologist Megan Mulford. Right now, 68.
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1: News. I'm Paul Stevens. A gunman firing shots near the White House on Saturday.
2: A lockdown at the White House has been lifted. This after a gunman allegedly fired at least three shots toward the White House at a checkpoint. The U.S. Secret Service says they returned fire, killing him. A bystander was also struck in the exchange. The gunman never got inside the perimeter of the White House. The FBI is investigating.
1: And that's Fox's Alicia Acuna. President Trump saying a peace deal with Iran has, quote, largely been negotiated.
3: Final details are still being worked out, with more information expected soon. The proposed framework would reportedly reopen the Strait of Hormuz and ease restrictions on Iranian ports and frozen assets. It would also extend the current ceasefire for at least 60 days to allow further talks on Iran's nuclear program, including the future of its enriched uranium stockpile.
1: Fox's Chanley Painter. 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
10: Here's your WTLO forecast. I'm staff meteorologist Megan Mulford. Cloudy skies expected today, with thunderstorms likely. Daytime highs approaching 77. Winds out of the south at around 5 miles an hour. Cloudy skies expected again tonight. Thunderstorms likely. Lows level off around 65. With your WTLO forecast, I'm staff meteorologist Megan Mulford. Currently 68.
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1: This is not a sermon about artificial intelligence. It's actually a sermon about what it means to be human. Perhaps the question is not what are machines becoming, but what have we come to believe about ourselves? Why does it feel like rivalry when a machine can generate what we once thought was uniquely human?
2: That's Reverend Dr. Michael DeLashmit. And today, he brings you a message entitled, This is Not an AI Sermon. I'm Katie Givens-Keim. Welcome to episode 4235 of Day One. Welcome to Day One, the weekly program that brings you outstanding preachers from America's historic Protestant churches, sharing insight and inspiration from God's Word for your life.

0: Hello, friends. I'm your host, Reverend Dr. Katie Givens-Keim. And today on day one, we are honored to welcome Reverend Dr. Michael DeLashmit, Dean of the Chapel and Associate Professor of Theology at General Theological Seminary in New York City. As an Episcopal priest, Michael also leads Co-Creators, a nonprofit initiative examining the relationship between technology, creativity, and spiritual formation. He is the author of A Lived Theology of Everyday Life, and he writes regularly for Religion News Service. He also publishes reflections on theology, culture, and technology through his Substack, Making Theology. Michael DeLashmit, I've been so excited about this. Welcome to day one.
1: Thank you. It's great to be here.
0: So we are going to talk about AI today, and we've been thinking very carefully about this. I want to ask you this first. Do you remember the moment when you first were like, oh man, there needs to be theological reflection on AI? Somebody's got to do it. When did you first feel that?
1: So my first job out of college was working in the dot-com sector in Seattle during the dot-com boom.
0: Oh my gosh, me too. Okay.
1: Yes, really? Yes. So my claim to fame is that I wrote the algorithm that computed the nutritional information for allrecipes.com
0: and aligned our... Wait, what?
1: I was like employee 40 of allrecipes.com. I was hired in like 2000, I think 2000 or 99, something like that. And so we were the first site that used user-generated content as part of our business model. And we had like tens of thousands of recipes. And when I got there, there wasn't really a way to determine the nutritional value of recipes. So we got a big dump from the USDA of their nutrition database. And so I figured out the way to, you know, determine what's a volumetric versus a weight calculation and how to do this across recipes. And it was really fun. In fact, the funny story is that at the time, our most popular recipe was this recipe called something like Grandma's Baked Ziti or like Baked Ziti number 3 or something. And it had like hundreds of thousands of likes, and it was clearly the top recipe. And we would make it in the company kitchen all the time as kind of a tribute to this home cook. And when I did
0: I want to go look for it. Yes, keep
1: yeah,
0: going.
1: Yeah, and when I did the calculation, it had something like 2,000 calories a serving. Oh, and I was like, oh my goodness, my code is broken. And I spent like hours debugging it. And it just turned out that it was like really unhealthy. So we had to reduce the serving size. So it ended up being like a serving was like a square inch of Grandma's ziti. But you know, doing that work in the dot-com boom, I started to notice how technological language was being used to describe what had, up until that point, really been like primarily human characteristics. And we were framing things like social relationships in terms of networking. And we were talking about memory in a way that really overlapped pretty significantly with like hard drives and random access memory. And so I noticed what I was kind of calling technomorphic memory or technomorphic language. And so I thought, you know, this would be a really interesting thing for a PhD. I wonder if theologians have done any work on this. So I did my PhD on what was called a theology of technology. And at the time, I was working primarily with post-human feminist discourse, so like the Cyborg Manifesto of Donna Haraway, a lot of speculative science. So Ray Kurzweil, who is now continues to be a pretty big figure in transhumanism, AI, which at the time was, you know, early neural networks and a lot of like AI kind of theoretical work, cybernetics.
0: Nothing like the LLMs we have now, the large
1: They didn't
0: language
1: exist
0: models.
1: Yet. And,
0: yeah.
1: And I was using a lot of science fiction, frankly, because, you know, my argument was science fiction is kind of a mirror to the present and also kind of an extension into our fears of the future.
0: Yes.
1: So I finished this all up in 2006, and it seemed so speculative and so like ungrounded with anything that anybody was doing in their lives. I kind of just put it away. And I did some like social scientific work on the spiritual lives of technology workers. I wrote a paper called Religionless in Seattle. And that was fun. And then I like moved on to other things, as you do, because it just wasn't getting a lot of traction. And then fast forward to, I think it was 2022, and I was at this small gathering of deans of Episcopal seminaries. And we were, I think we were at Berkeley at Yale at the time. And one of my colleagues, who is an early adopter, brought out his smartphone and said, oh, let me have ChatGPT compose a sonnet to describe our gathering of theological school deans. And he does so and then reads it aloud after 30 seconds. And I looked around the table and there was like looks of like horror and also surprise and sort of like, I'm not processing this. And I thought to myself, oh, no. We're not prepared for this.
0: Yeah.
1: And then I started reading in like what people were writing about AI and technology more broadly. And, you know, I thought, man, there's so much of the historic discourse around the philosophy of technology, theological writings about technology. There's this whole corpus that predates AI that people don't seem to be drawing from. So I started to teach and write about AI again. I started to, at first, just give little workshops about, you know, what does it mean to preach or to pray in an age of AI, and primarily oriented toward clergy and lay leaders. I developed a course at the seminary on theology and technology, and I'm working on a book right now on theology and technology that has a pretty significant section on AI, but it's not just AI. So I think the AI is really important. I mean, it's clearly the kind of current technical thing, but the questions that it raises, I think, often have very little to do with the technology itself and more to do with us.
0: Now listen for God's word as we hear from the book of Genesis, chapter 11, verses 1 through 9.
1: Now the whole earth had one language and the same words. And as they migrated from the east, they came upon a plain in the land of Shinar and settled there. And they said to one another, come, let us make bricks and fire them thoroughly. And they had brick for stone and bitumen for mortar. And they said, come, let us build ourselves a city and a tower with its top in the heavens. And let us make a name for ourselves. Otherwise we shall be scattered abroad upon the face of the whole earth. The Lord came down to see the city and the tower which mortals had built. And the Lord said, look, they are one people, and they have all one language. And this is only the beginning of what they will do. Nothing that they propose to do will now be impossible for them. Come, let us go down and confuse their language there, so that they will not understand one another's speech. So the Lord scattered them abroad from there over the face of all the earth, and they left off building the city. Therefore it was called Babel, because the Lord confused the language of all the earth, and from there the Lord scattered them abroad over the face of all the earth.
0: Now, Reverend Dr. Michael DeLashmit's sermon entitled, This is Not an AI Sermon.
1: I'm sure you know the feeling. You need to call your bank or your insurance company or the airline before your next trip. You dial the number, a voice answers. It greets you warmly. It asks how it can help. It responds to your questions with skill. It even may tell a small joke or say something meant to put you at ease. And for a moment, it feels like you're speaking to someone. But after a few sentences, you realize there's no one there. The voice on the other end of the line is not a person. It's an algorithm. And that realization lingers for a moment. Because it isn't just the bank, or the airline, or the insurance company where we encounter these artificial voices. Increasingly, we're surrounded by voices that respond, advise, generate, compose, all without ever being embodied in flesh and blood. We live in a world full of these voices, voices that sound human, that respond intelligently, that seem almost personal. Because for most of human history, we assumed that speech, especially creative, intelligent speech, was uniquely ours. And words felt like the mark of something sacred, something deeply human. And now these words come from somewhere else. And if we're honest, that is disorienting. Not because the technology is evil, not because it doesn't work, but because it touches something deeper. It presses on a quiet assumption we carry about ourselves. But this is not a sermon about artificial intelligence.
2: It's actually a sermon about what it means to be human. Because if a language model can make us nervous, then perhaps the anxiety is revealing something about us. Perhaps the question is not, what are machines becoming, but what have we quietly come to believe about ourselves? Why does it feel like rivalry when a machine can generate what we once thought was uniquely human? And that question leads us back, not to Silicon Valley, but to Babel. The story of Babel is often told as a warning about pride. Human beings build too high, and God knocks them down. But listen more closely to what the builders actually say in the text. Let us make a name for ourselves, lest we be scattered over the face of the whole earth. A name in Scripture is not merely reputation. It's identity. It signals stability, generational continuity, a future that carries your story forward. To make a name is to secure who you are and who your children will be. It's to establish a legacy across time. Their fear at Babel is grounded in something deeply human. It's the fear of disappearing, of having our lives scattered into the winds of time, of being forgotten. It's the fear grounded in the truth that we are finite. To be scattered is to be vulnerable. It's to be unprotected, to be dispersed into difference. And when scattered or forgotten, we lose control of the story that we tell about ourselves. So in response, they do what anxious humans have always done. They build. The ancient world is littered with monumental building projects. Pyramids rising from the desert sands. Ziggurats climbing toward Mesopotamian skies. Structures that reached upward as declarations of permanence. To build a tower was never merely technical. It was symbolic. Towers signaled permanence, mastery, civilization. In building a tower, we say, we're not small. We're not fragile. Our legacy will endure. We will set the terms of the story that we tell about ourselves and that will be told about us. Often, such monuments were tied to a single name, a king, a ruler, a civilization. It was a way of inscribing human achievement into history so that it couldn't be erased. And if you live, as I do, in a city like New York, you know that that instinct has not disappeared. From the tallest buildings named after figures of renown to campus halls named after donors long gone, we still measure greatness in height and scale and visibility, in stone and in steel. And in our information age, different kinds of towers continue to rise. Digital platforms, vast systems, technologies associated with powerful individuals whose names are meant to endure. We still imagine that scale and innovation can secure significance. So when the people of Babel say, let us make a name for ourselves, they're not merely building upward. They're securing identity through achievement. It's their way of saying, if we can build something large enough, permanent enough, perhaps we can escape our own fragility. At Babel, humanity defines itself by what it can construct, by what it can produce, by what it can achieve together. And it's really tempting, as we hear this story, a story so familiar to all of us, to assume that the problem here is the thing that they build, the towers, the brick, the system. But I don't think the tower's the problem. I think the anthropology is the problem. In other words, the problem here isn't technology, it's the quiet assumptions that are underneath it. Assumptions like, we can secure ourselves, we can define ourselves, we can make our own name. So if we listen carefully, the story of Babel is not really about towers at all. It's about what the builders believe it means to be human. They believe that a human being is one who can construct, coordinate, and secure. One who can generate something that lasts. One who can make a name that endures. And if we're honest, we live in a world today that is shaped by that very same imagination. We measure worth by our output, by our productivity, by how much we generate and how quickly we do it. And in this kind of world, something subtle happens to us. We begin to believe that our worth is tied to what we can produce. So, when a machine can write fluently, can calculate instantly, can compose something that we find beautiful or profound, it unsettles us. And it's not because the machine is becoming human, but because we have quietly reduced what it means to be human to productivity and intelligence alone. If I am my output, then anything that can outproduce me threatens me. If I'm my productivity, then anything that's more efficient than me can make me really anxious. And in this light, artificial intelligence is not the first tower that humanity has built to secure itself. It's simply the latest one. The good news of the biblical story is that God does not leave humanity to its own reductions. Again and again, precisely at those moments when we forget who we are, God acts, not to punish or shame, but to correct, to liberate, to redeem, and to free. And among the many ways that God does this, the story of Pentecost is one of the most direct and dynamic. Pentecost interrupts Babel, not by undoing it, but by revealing what Babel forgot. Now, many Pentecost sermons draw the familiar parallel. At Babel, language divides us. At Pentecost, language unites us. And there is a lot of truth in that parallel. But I think something deeper is happening here. Pentecost does more than solve a communication problem. It interrupts a certain logic that says, let us make. It interrupts that imagination that defines us by our achievement. It interrupts that instinct to secure ourselves. Because at Pentecost, the story is no longer about humanity making its way up to heaven. It's about heaven coming down to us. And when heaven arrives, what is formed is not uniformity. The Spirit doesn't collapse difference into a single language. It doesn't centralize control. It doesn't erase plurality. Instead, the Spirit creates space for each to hear in their own language. And in this space, difference remains, and particularity remains, and plurality remains, and yet something fundamentally changes. Speech is no longer self-securing. It becomes self-giving. Community is no longer coerced. It becomes communion. It is often said that Pentecost is the birthday of the church. And while that makes for a tidy sermon, it's too small for what's happening here. Pentecost is not merely the beginning of an institution. It's the unveiling of a new way of being human. More than tongues of fire resting on a few heads, the giving of the Spirit signals the beginning of a humanity infused with the very life of God. And when that life enters into us, something is reconstituted. A humanity no longer defined by achievement, but by reception. No longer secured by towers, but gathered by God by gift. We're no longer anxious about being scattered, but we're drawn together in vulnerable communion. The Spirit is not given to make us more productive. The Spirit is given to make us new. So to return to the question of artificial intelligence that I raised at the beginning of this sermon, what does all of this mean in an age like ours? It means that the deepest question before us is not really technological. It's theological. If intelligence were the heart of humanity, if productivity were the measure of our worth, if fluency were the core of our identity, then yes, we'd have a reason to be anxious. But Pentecost tells us a different story. Pentecost reveals that what it means to be human is not exhausted by what we can produce. What makes us human is that we are addressed by God, drawn into communion, and able to give ourselves away in love. And this is the image of God. not mere intelligence, not mere capacity, but participation in divine life. It's gift instead of achievement, self-giving instead of coercion, and vulnerability instead of self-securing. Artificial intelligence doesn't threaten the image of God. It exposes how thin our imagination of that image has become. And perhaps in that sense, AI is not only a disruption, but an invitation to remember who we are. We're not towers under construction. We're not names that we have to secure. We're not productivity that we must defend. But we are creatures gathered by the Spirit, creatures made alive by gift, creatures whose deepest worth is not what we build, but what we receive. And in a world filled with voices, Pentecost reminds us that we are more than what we make, and we are more than what we fear.

0: Our preacher today was the Reverend Dr. Michael DeLashmet. 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Next week on Day One for Trinity Sunday, the lectionary points us to those poetic, mysterious opening verses of our Holy Scripture. Reverend Dr. Katie Hayes of Galileo Church in Fort Worth, Texas, joins us with a sermon entitled Creator Creates Creation on Genesis 1:1 through 2:4. Katie often ministers to those who feel exiled, and from that perspective, she asks what it means to trust that the world is still God's and that God is invested here and that we are the work of God's hands. That's Reverend Dr. Katie Hayes next week on Day One.
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1: He broke the lock, gave us life, and set us free. 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

0: to the little show with lots of voices. It's so good to have you here at Bill Gaither's Homecoming Radio. I'm Daniel Britt, welcoming in Woody Wright, Gene McDonald, Pat Barker, Tori Taft, Lauren Talley, Gloria Gaither, Kevin Williams, and of course, here he is, always sitting on go, Bill Gaither.
1: That's right. Let's get started.
2: Hey, it's going to be good.
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4: God said there were slaves in need to plan, so God took Moses by the hand and said, Moses, tell old Pharaoh to set him free. But old Moses wanted a way to get out. Moses in his mind, he's beginning to doubt. He said, Lord, old Pharaoh ain't going to listen to me. Well, the Lord said, son, throw down the rod. So Moses did, then he cried to God, called it turned to a snake as evil and a wicked as sin. Then he cried again with an awful wail, for the Lord said, seize him by the tail. And Moses did, then he

Moses said, what do we do? And old Moses fell on his knees there in the sand. Well, the Lord said, Moses, trust in God. All you gotta do is raise up that rod and over those mighty waters stretch forth your hand. Moses followed the Lord's command, and the waters parted, and there in the sand they saw a path that led to the other shore. Well, the ground was dry, and it passed on through, so Pharaoh's army thought they would too, but the waters fell, they ain't never been seen no more.

Oh, yeah, you got to recognize that bass voice. Such a classic, Lussa character. George Yuntz and all the homecoming friends. Here's another classic voice. It's our own Bill Gaither and the vocal band, Vintage.

0: Hey, y'all, it's Marshall Hall and Wes Hampton.
1: Don't let us interrupt.
0: Hey, Wes. Gloria once told me her son and daughter were talking one day, and Amy said, "I wish I could speed read." Stacy went to Chicago for a whole week and speed read.
1: Oh, yeah, but what did you say?
0: He said, "Who won?"
2: Oh,

0: I love that anticipation. And it's all throughout Scripture in Hebrews 11. Now, faith is the assurance of things hoped for, the conviction of things not seen. You find it in Romans 8. That's why I don't think there's any comparison between the present hard times and the coming good times. You find it in Proverbs 23. Surely there is a future and your hope will not be cut off. And how about Psalm 27 that says, I remain confident of this, I will see the goodness of the Lord in the land of the living. So, yeah, feel like something good's about to happen. That's Marshall Hall here on Homecoming Radio. You know, your feedback is very important, and we encourage you to leave a note at homecomingradio.com.
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0: And that's Babby Mason on Homecoming Radio. Oh, dear.
1: Hey, we're the Booth Brothers.
2: Hey, Kevin, what time is it?
0: Michael, it is time for a word from the Word. Several years ago, the Gaither Homecoming Bible was published. It was packed with lots of special features. It had song lyrics in there and hymns, devotional writing, personal experiences from so many of our homecoming friends. Here is an excerpt based on Exodus 16, verses 4 and 5.
3: Then the Lord said to Moses, "Behold, I'm about to rain bread from heaven for you, and all the people shall go out and gather a day's portion every day, that I may test them whether they will walk in my law or not.
4: And on the sixth day, when they prepare what they bring in, it will be twice as much as they gather daily."
0: That's the scripture, and here now with a devotional thought directly from the Homecoming Bible, here's Becky Isaacs.
5: Have you ever had a restless night? A night during which worry and fear gripped your mind? Not really worried about one certain thing, but just that uneasy feeling that disrupts your thoughts, your rest. One night, I fell asleep fine, but sometime in the night, I woke up with worry and concern. I searched the scriptures for the comfort I needed. I began to read Exodus 16. Here, we read of the Israelites only 30 days into their journey and already complaining that they were

0: were hungry. They just couldn't see the big picture, the picture Moses and Aaron could see, where they had come from and where God was leading them. This resonated with me. The Israelites complained to Moses, and the Lord heard their cries. The Lord sent bread from heaven, manna, and quail to feed them. Each evening, quail covered the land, and as the sun rose each morning, dew descended as manna. God told the Israelites to gather the quail and manna, but only gather according to each one's needs. They were not to take more or less than what they needed for that day. Anything more than what they needed would spoil. The Lord commanded the people to gather on the sixth day twice as much so they could rest on the Sabbath. But only on the sixth night would the manna not spoil. Despite what God said, some of the Israelites were disobedient and took more than what they needed, and it spoiled. What a lesson God was trying to show them. Reading this caused my spirit to leap inside me. I began to see the provision of my Lord, how it rests upon His children. Can you imagine being in the wilderness, wondering where your next meal would come from, praying there would be enough to go around, enough to feed your family? Can you imagine witnessing that kind of power, love, and provision? I began to see how God had made provision for me all along my journey too. I can get greedy from time to time. Some days I can't see the whole picture God has planned for my life. I can't see past my needs and desires. I realized that just as He tested the Israelites, God also tests me. I know that when I am tested, my true character will surface. It can really prove what I am made of. Will I be obedient? Will I have faith it takes to know God's provision will be sufficient? Will I ever learn to be totally dependent on God? Today, God, I pray that I see Your provision in my life, that I trust Your ways, that I find myself obedient to Your will. Father, remove any greed or lack of faith I have in You. Let me walk through each trial, no matter how dark and how barren it may be, in total confidence that from day to day, You have already made provision for me.
1: So good. Becky Isaacs. And that's our featured segment here on Homecoming Radio from the Gaither Homecoming Bible, published and chock full of devotional thoughts, song lyrics, hymns, great quotes. It truly is a treasure. You're the Isaacs. Never thought

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1: Here at Homecoming Radio, Chuck Swindoll said, there are times when the hardest words in the world to utter are the words, praise the Lord. But live beyond the grind of praiseless times. The phrase, praise the Lord, denotes a display of pride or an assertion of glory and honor in the Lord. So then, whenever we say, praise the Lord, or hallelujah, we are asserting, let's give glory and praise to the Lord and none other. And to New Orleans we go for this. Russ Taff, and if there ever was a signature song for this guy, it's this one. 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
1: And here's the Kingsman Quartet. Yes, sir.

0: Well, hello, Mark Lowry here. Woody, you know what time it is, don't you?
1: Time for today's reminder that true joy starts with a decision to
2: give it away.
3: Take whatever you have and give it away.
1: Nadine took her mother for a dental appointment. Afterward, they went to get lunch at a local restaurant where their meal was paid by a nice lady. The woman told the waitress that she thought it was sweet that I was out to lunch with my mother. We were so surprised, my mother said, "Now I have a give-it-away story to tell." It's this kind of generosity that stands as an example to all of us that it's much better to give than to receive. Bringing us today's reminder to
2: give it away.
4: That's nice.
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Great way to live. This sweet lady I met probably 30, 35, maybe 40 years ago. And this was her signature song. It's a song from the Wesleyan tradition. The Comforter has come. You're going to love it.

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1: 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I'm listening from Bull Shoals, Arkansas. My name is Melissa. I love me some Jesus. Happy to hear you guys this blessed morning. 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Well, thank you, Melissa.
4: 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Yeah. Mm. You all are impacting the world in ways that you'll never fully comprehend until it is revealed in glory. We especially appreciate the rumor mill and Kevin's wacky words. Oh, very good. Very good.
2: Yet again.
4: 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Thank you so much.
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1: 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We're located at 400 Denham Street in Somerset, Kentucky, just off of Highway 27, light number 10, where the new Bojangles is located. We certainly hope you enjoy the message today in song and in word.

0: You'll find the reading this morning in the book of Isaiah, one of the major prophets. Before the 400 silent years, there are several minor prophets. Isaiah was, in my estimation, a very important prophet, along with Jeremiah. But Isaiah chapter number 33 this morning, I'm only going to read two verses. And I do not normally take a text and preach from it in this manner, but felt definitely impressed of the Lord to do this morning. In Isaiah chapter 33, are you there? Verse 13, "Hear ye that are far off what I have done, and ye that are near, acknowledge my might." In other words, I want you to pay attention, whether you're out yonder or you're right here. He said, I want to reach everybody. Everybody listen up. There is a very important announcement that he's getting ready to make. And he begins it, "The sinners in Zion are afraid." Now, wait a minute. I thought in Zion were the saints. And there usually are. Saints are referred to in Zion. "The sinners in Zion are afraid. Fearfulness has surprised the hypocrites. Who among us shall dwell with devouring fire?" Question mark. "Who among us shall dwell with everlasting burnings?" I want to preach this morning a very serious thought. Who is it? Who is it? He said, in this assembly, in Zion, there are sinners. And they're afraid. He said, in this gathering, there are hypocrites who are going to be surprised. The Bible says in this verse, 14th verse, "Who among us shall dwell with everlasting burnings?" One of the most dreadful things I can imagine is sitting on a Baptist church pew week in and week out, year in and year out, sitting with the saints, gathering in Zion, singing the songs of Zion, having everything to do with Zion, and sitting there, and at the end of this thing, end up in a Christless eternity. I don't know that we're going to get any more serious than what we are this morning, because this burden is upon my heart more than I care to even explain. But I'm afraid it's a sad reality that there are going to be some people that went to churches frequently end up in everlasting burnings. Matter of fact, I'm more convinced now than I ever have been that there are a lot of folks who have plenty of religion and know Jesus Christ. I'm not going to call you a hypocrite. I'm going to let the Word of God, line upon line, precept upon precept, I'm not your judge, I'm your pastor, and I'm your preacher. But this Bible says there are sinners in Zion. This Bible says there are hypocrites in Zion. And of those two groups of people, they are going to dwell in everlasting burnings. Now, you can believe what you want, but that word burning simply means a blast furnace or a hearth, if you will. And I've had people say to me down through the years, do you really believe that God would allow people to go into a place called the lake of fire? And I want to tell you something. I believe with all of my heart there's a heaven to gain and a hell to shun. Amen. I just don't believe there's just a heaven to gain. There's a hell to shun.
1: Right. Amen.
0: One of the reasons I got saved is because I realized that I was going to end up in a Christless eternity. When they preached to hell to me, they preached it hot. Not this watered-down contemporary version of hell. I said, not this contemporary version of hell. I'm sorry if you managed to slip in here this morning expecting this is an old-fashioned Baptist church. We believe in old-fashioned fire and brimstone. Amen. Listen, it wasn't just a path to heaven. It was a fire escape out of hell. I'm glad I'm saved. Because I believe in heaven, but I also believe that the same God who created heaven also created hell. You got to understand this. Hell wasn't created for you. The Bible said in the book of Jude, in the book of Revelation, is reserved for the devil and his angels. It's not for human capacity. It's not made for mankind. But if man rejects his son, Jesus Christ, you will end up in a Christ's eternity.

How do you know? Do you really got time for that? How do I know it isn't me? Oh, it's a long path, but I promise you, my name's been written in the Lamb's Book of Life. Oh, yes, sir. You can mark this down. I may not be a whole lot of things, but I'm saved, saved, saved. I nailed that down a long time ago. I didn't want to live with, I hope so, maybe so, I think so. I shook the preacher's hand or I got baptized. Well, no, I had to know that I knew that I got recorded in the Lamb's Book of Life. And when this thing's said and done, when they put this old body in the ground, don't you worry about Jeff Griffith. He'll be in glory, amen. I'm going by the blood of the crucified one. Who is it? Who is it? You got to be careful, because people don't want to hear this kind of preaching anymore. We're living in this contemporary age where they don't want God to be so judgmental. Right? Don't judge anybody. Don't be so judgmental about people. Well, let me ask you a question. Let's just take the first mentioned principle of God and judgment. Genesis chapter 19. And God rained fire and brimstone on some unlucky person. No, on a whole city. The city was called Sodom and Gomorrah. And I cannot understand for the life of me why God hadn't done it again. I'm sorry. When you look and see what's going on in our society today, I don't know what it is holding back the judgment of Almighty God. But if he did it in the Old Testament, he can do it in the New. Oh, I don't want to hear about the God of Sodom and Gomorrah. I want to hear this. Was that how you do that heart, little lovey-dovey? Come on, preacher man. I don't want to hear that on Sunday. I need you to tickle my ear and scratch my back and make me feel good. Listen to me. I want you to go to heaven with us. But I want you to understand that if you miss heaven, you'll end up in a Christless eternity without God. And I don't want you doing it off the pews of the Denham Street Baptist Church. That's not going to go very good for me. I've just got news for you. So whether you want it or not, I got to give it to you like the Lord gives it to me. Amen. And I'm telling you this morning, I'm afraid that there are people sitting on church pews day in and day out who really don't even want to hear about this God who judges the unsaved. But he does. If I just took the Old Testament, there are several other, in Leviticus chapter number 10, and the Bible says, "And fire, and there went out a fire from the Lord." In Numbers chapter 11, verse 1, in Numbers chapter 16, and verse 35, and I could go on and on with the Old Testament passages where God, our God, who is a consuming fire, judged people. Now, you know good and well that these mega movement places are not saying anything about the judgment of God. They don't want to offend anybody. They don't want anybody to be a little ruffled. Listen, if I could scare you out of hell, I would gladly do it. But I can't. I don't have that ability. If I could convince you for heaven, I'd do it. But I don't have that ability. If I could save you myself, I'd do it. But I can't. In 2 Thessalonians, to stay correct, we don't want to stay in the Old Testament with this God of judgment, with this God of vengeance, this God of righteousness. But I want you to know that God is a loving God. But he's also a God of government, a God of justice. I don't want to use the word vengeance, but God is a vengeful God. He said, "I will have no other gods before me." He's a jealous God. And I want you to know that I'm afraid there are sinners in Zion. In 2 Thessalonians chapter number 1, verse 6, "Seeing it is a righteous thing with God to recompense tribulation to them that trouble you, and to you who are troubled, rest with us when the Lord Jesus shall be revealed from heaven with his mighty angels in flaming fire, taking

0: vengeance on them that know not God and that obey not the gospel of our Lord Jesus Christ, who shall be punished with an everlasting destruction from the presence of the Lord and from the glory of his power. Does that need any clarification at all? That he's talking about God recompensing judgment and judgment on those who reject the gospel of Jesus Christ. Now listen to me. Drinking and smoking and cussing and lying won't put you in hell. Smoking will just make you smell like you've been there. All right, you'll get over that. Some of them will, some of them won't, right, Brother Robert? Listen to me. Those are not the things that'll put you in hell. The only thing that'll put you in hell is unbelief in the gospel of Jesus Christ, God's only Son. Quit trying to clean up all that other stuff and get the main ingredient.
1: Amen.
0: Get your name recorded in the Lamb's Book of Life. You know what I found out? He'll chisel away slowly at the rest of that stuff. Some of those things come off easy, and some of them come off hard. Does that make you feel a little bit better about your peace pipe?
2: Amen.
0: That's not going to keep you out of heaven. But I'm telling you, the most important thing you'll ever do is make sure of your eternal destiny.
1: Amen.
0: Where are you going to go? And the people that he exercises judgment and this revengeful fire on are those who reject the gospel, his son, Jesus Christ. I want to be very clear on that. Look in the second chapter. Second chapter, same book, 2 Thessalonians 2, verse 7. The Bible says, "For the mystery of iniquity doth already work. Only he who now letteth be revealed, whom the Lord shall consume with the spirit of his mouth and shall destroy with the brightness of his coming, even him who's coming in after the working of Satan with all power and signs and lying wonders and with all deceivableness of unrighteous and them that perish because they received not the love of the truth that they might be saved. For this cause God shall send them strong delusion that they shall believe a lie, that they all might be damned who believe not in the truth but had pleasure in unrighteousness." So God will punish the unrighteous sinner that doesn't know his son, Jesus Christ. 2 Peter, turn over just a few pages, please. 2 Peter chapter 3 and verse number 10. Very important that I set this stage for this particular thought. 2 Peter chapter 3 and verse number 10, the Bible says, "But the day of the Lord will come as a thief in the night, in the which the heavens shall pass away with a great noise, and the elements shall melt with fervent heat. The earth also and the works that are therein shall be burned up. Who among us shall dwell in everlasting burnings?" The word burnings is the same word used in these particular New Testament passages. It's a hearth, a furnace of fire. And may I remind you that the Bible says in the book of Revelation that there's a lake of fire which is called the second death. And the only people that go there are those who have never been saved by God's amazing grace. The day of the Lord shall reveal this. I'm not your judge, but I want to tell you this morning that there are people who will end up in everlasting burnings. I want to give you just a few of those that I know is going to take place because it's happened in the Bible and it will no doubt happen again. The question I ask you, who is it? Could it be somebody sitting here this morning? Very likely. First of all, I want to tell you this. Prominent people are very likely going to be those who are going to dwell in everlasting burnings. What do you mean? The Bible records for us a passage of two individuals. Both of them died. One went to hell. One went to Abraham's bosom. Luke chapter 16, the Bible says, "And the beggar died and was carried into Abraham's bosom. But the rich man died. And in what? Hell he lifted up his eyes, being in torments." What did he say? He said, "Father, Abraham, please send Lazarus that he may dip

0: the tip of his finger in water and cool my tongue, for I am tormented in this flame. And remember this. Now, this is what he told him. He said, nope. Remember how good you had it in your lifetime? And how bad Lazarus had it? How he was fed off the crumbs that fell off the rich man's table, and you had everything going for you? Remember the passage in Mark chapter number 10, I believe, when the Bible says it's easier for a camel to go through the what? The eye of a needle than for a rich man to enter into what? You see, there's something about prominence that makes people feel almost arrogant about humbling themselves and asking Christ. And can I remind you of this? There was a young ruler who had all this stuff. And he said, man, my barns, I'm running out of room in my barns. He said, what am I going to do? He said, I know what I'll do. I'll tear me these down and I'll build me some bigger barns to store all my material blessings. And the Bible says, and God said, thou fool, this night thy soul shall be required of thee. You put more emphasis on the material and the money and the prominence and all the arrogance that goes with that. And I want to tell you something. I want to tell you the kind of people who is going to answer this question, who is it? It's going to be people who've got it made. They think they got it made. There's worse things in this world than being blue-collar worker, a little bit on the poverty level, not having a whole lot of money. I can think of a whole lot worse things. I don't know too many rich people. I guess they don't want to hang around me or whatever the problem is, but I've known some people that had some wealth. I've never known to be very happy people. They just seem to always want more. Matter of fact, my Bible said in 2 Timothy chapter 6 that love of money is the root of all evil. It's amazing how one of the illustrations of heaven and hell are given to us. There's a rich man involved in that. Riches or material things have a way of disguising your eternal, everlasting need of a Savior. You can get comfortable in your comfort zone.
1: Yes, sir.
0: Huh?
1: Yes. Amen.
0: Somebody said, I was reading a report not long ago, that the Appalachian area of Kentucky is one of the most open doors to the gospel right now of anywhere in the Eastern Hemisphere. And I thought, why in the world? And then it dawned on me, because they don't have anything else.
1: Yes, sir.
0: The coal mines went out of business and things shut down, and people who don't have anything tend to understand that he's all they need.
1: Right. Amen. Amen. Sir.
0: Are you listening to me? Who shall dwell among us? Who is it among us? Who is it in Zion that is very possibly going to end up in a Christless eternity? It's those who think they don't need anything. Those who think they're okay. And there's nothing wrong with prominence. There's nothing wrong with material possessions. But I want you to know that the greatest thing you could ever possess is your name written in heaven.
1: Amen.
0: It's so important. Jesus spoke 14 times on hell and one time on heaven. 14 on hell, one on heaven. He said, if your right hand offends you, he said, you're better off. Cut it off than to enter into life, into eternal punishment. He said, you'd rather be living with one arm than go to hell with both of them. He said, if your eye offends you, what did he tell you to do? Pluck it out. What is he saying? He's saying to you and I that there's nothing any more important than going to heaven when you die.
1: Amen.
0: And one of the reasons he uses to tell us that, not because it's got streets of gold, not because there's a tree with 12 manner of fruit on it, not because there'll be no more crying and no more tears. He says you'd be better off not to go to hell.
1: Yes, sir. Amen.
0: He didn't tell us, oh, you need to cut your right arm off because heaven's going to have all these streets of gold. He said, he didn't say, pluck your eye out because heaven's going to be wonderful and you won't need eyes. He said, you'd rather cut everything off you don't need than to go to hell, fire, and damnation and spend eternity. And I'm trying to show you the importance of putting aside everything else that we think materialistically are important. Because there's nothing any more important. And as a pastor and as a church, I would hope that everyone agrees with me that the most important thing we could do today is tell people the truth about the gospel.
1: Amen. Good. Amen.
0: I'm not trying to be an offensive church, but if telling people the truth about heaven and hell offends people, they need to be offended.
1: Yes, sir. Amen.
0: Because when I stand before God and give an account for the judgment of how I pastored this church, it won't be a watered down, feel good, ecumenical gospel that everybody's going to heaven because we're all of the same brotherhood. I got news for you. We're all born sinners, destined and doomed to the lake of fire without God. But thank God for Calvary and what Jesus has done for every one of us. Oh, my. Let me get to this quickly. I got to go. Oh, man, time gets away from me. I wanted to give you some more of these thoughts, but I think I know what the Lord wants to do. I wished I could do it. Let me tell you another who it is. Pride for people. Pride. Why would anybody in their right mind, why would anybody in their right senses who knows that they're not going to go to heaven when they die, come into a church service like this and ignore the message? Pride. Hey, men, look up here. Flex your muscle. We bad, ain't we? You ladies, go ahead and flex your muscles. Ain't I pretty? Proverbs 16:18. Pride goeth before destruction, and a haughty spirit before fall. Uzziah, King Uzziah, the Bible said, lifted up his heart in pride, and God pulled it down. In the book of Daniel, chapter 5, Belshazzar lifted himself up with pride and arrogance. And the Bible says there was handwriting on the wall, many, many tickle you, Farson, which means thy kingdom is found wanting and you're out of here. I ain't going down there. You know what I thought? I'm being honest. I thought this religious stuff, when my brothers were witnessing to me, I thought religious stuff was for women, children, and sissies. Look up here. I thought this religion stuff was for women, children, and sissies. And then I figured out how much of a real man it takes to grab a Bible in your hand and get up out of your seat and go to an old-fashioned altar and humble yourself before God and say, Lord, I'm a sinner and I'm headed to hell. Will you please forgive me and save me? Son, I went down there that night. Boy, I just thought I had the world by the tail. I tell you one thing I found out. God lets you just get all swole up and then he'll knock the props out from underneath you. You think you got it all figured out. You think your money and your arrogance. Hey, and I want you to know that God lets you go so far and then guess what? God jerked the cover off you and God pulled the carpet out from underneath you. Next thing you know, you're floundering around on the floor. I've seen grown men, big old, look like old, what's his name, old Andre the Giant. I've seen them toughen up and get old. I've watched them get hard on the pew and he ain't talking to me. And I tell you, I've seen the sweet spirit of God move in there and get the chippering away and hammering. And before you know it, that big old fellow... God gets on you, you're as good as God. You just well give in and run to Jesus. Oh, yes. Oh, I want you to know that pride is a dangerous thing for anybody. I don't want to stay there any longer. It's never very serious, and I've only got one more after this one. Phariseeism. You know what Phariseeism is? It's called religion. And this is what really, really bothers me about this environment that we find ourselves in week after week. People get all the religion they need. Brother Rodney, put up Matthew chapter 7. Now, folks, listen to me very closely, because this is where the message herein lies. I want you to listen very closely to what I'm about to tell you. Matthew chapter 7 and verse 21 says, "Not everyone." Now let that sink in. Who is it? Isaiah said, "Who among us? Who among us will dwell in everlasting burnings?" There's sinners in Zion. There's hypocrites. There's people who are playing the part. There are people who are acting religious. Jesus said, "Not everyone that saith unto me, Lord, Lord, shall enter into the kingdom of heaven, but he that doeth the will of my Father which is in heaven." So we know that he's already telling us that not everybody that says they're going is going. Correct? I'm not going to labor that. Go to Matthew 23. I want you to see this very important. Matthew 23. "Then spake Jesus to the multitude and to his disciples, saying, The scribes and the Pharisees sit in Moses' seats." They sit in Moses' seat. They appear to be one thing. Stay with me now. The Bible said in verse 14, "Woe unto you, scribes and Pharisees, hypocrites, for ye devour widows' houses, and for a pretense make long prayer. Therefore ye shall receive the greater damnation." Here's a praying people. Here's a praying individual. Someone who makes for pretense long prayers. Listen to me. You can pray the Lord's Prayer backward and forward. You can memorize Psalm 23. It's not going to help you one bit. Religious activity does not constitute a relationship with Jesus Christ. And I'm afraid people have learned how to play church. They've learned how to go through the motions. They learn how to pray without really talking to God. Look in verse 23. "Woe unto you, scribes and Pharisees, hypocrites, for ye pay tithe of mint and anise, and come in and have omitted the weighty your matters of the law, judgment, mercy, and faith. These ought ye to have done, and not have leave the other undone." They pay tithes. So the Pharisee people, the religious people, are praying and they're paying. That makes you feel pretty good at church when they're talking about praying and they're passing the plate and you're getting involved and you're doing all those things that you're supposed to do or you should do. The only problem with it is Jesus said in Matthew 7, "Not everyone that saith unto me." Remember what they told him? "Lord, did we not prophesy in thy name? Did we not?" And he said, "Depart from me, ye workers of iniquity. I never knew you." I know this is not a celebration type sermon, but I want you to know that if there's somebody sitting here this morning that's never really been born again, it's time for you to junk your pride. It's time for you to get rid of your religious activity. Literally, just get rid of it. Look in verse number 25. "Woe unto you, scribes and Pharisees, for ye make clean the outside of the cup and of the platter, but within they are full of extortion and excess." Listen, I've seen people play the part. I've seen them put a tie on. I've seen them change the way they dress, cut their hair, brush their teeth, quit all their bad habits. They clean up the outside, but the inside is still a mess. Jesus is telling them, listen, Pharisees will end up in the lake of fire. People that pray. Now listen, you understand that the contemporary world said, "Oh man, God wouldn't put anybody in hell that prayed and gave tithes." He would? Well, yes, he would. You're not doing those things to be saved. You're doing those things because you are saved. Okay, so cleaning up the outside won't do it. Giving money on the inside of the church won't do it. Saying prayers won't do it. Let me close with this. Who is it? Who is it? Prominent people, prestige, material things, Pharisee people, prideful people. But in closing, there's one other group, and it's called procrastinating people. Hell's highway is paved with good intentions. I was going to do it. I was going to do it. That preacher preached right to me, but I'm going home. Proverbs chapter 27, verse 1, boast not thyself of tomorrow, for thou knowest not what a day may bring forth. Proverbs 29, 1, he that being often reproved and hardeneth his neck shall suddenly be destroyed, and that without remedy. I've been pastoring now for over 30 years. I've had many sermon occasions like this where I preached it and nobody moved. Nobody. You think you got plenty of time. I bet you Paul White wasn't expecting to have emergency surgery this morning at the Cumberland Baptist Hospital either. Huh? I was a member at the Open Door Baptist Church, and there was a man named Mr. Walters. He had two children. Well, Sammy and Billy were their names. Steve was the pastor, and he lived down the street about a half a mile from the church, and we'd go on visitation periodically. And Mr. Walters would never come to church. Sammy and Billy would come, and the mother would come every now and then, and we'd always pick the boys up, and they were rambunctious, just rambunctious, like bus kids, destructive and, jumping on the pew, just kids that need God. And we set a target to go after Dad. So figure if we get Dad right with God, get the family in, and get him saved. We'd go down there sometime, just knock on his door. Mr. Walters just wanted to come by and see you today. He said, I'm coming. Don't worry about it. I'll be there. I'm going to surprise you one Sunday. That's how every time we'd visit, he'd tell us the same thing. I'm coming. Don't worry about it. I'm just going to show up. I'll be there. You'll see me. Yep, he kept on. That went on for at least 2 years. I mean, two or three times a month we'd go by there and just, me and Chuck, me and Steve, we'd just stop by to go see him. Because we had the boys coming every Sunday and Wednesday, we had them coming. It was one afternoon, the phone rang and someone called Steve, and it was Miss Walters, and Mr. Walters had got up to go to work and was sitting at the coffee table drinking a cup of coffee. Gone that quick. Now, you can say what you want to. There's not a whole lot to be said when you've tried and he's let it known that he knows he needs God and he'll be there later. And I've never forgot this as long as I've lived. Mr. Walters loved to drink. He was a boozer kind of guy, and that's why he didn't want to give up it. And I'll never forget this as long as I live. Steve was preaching the funeral. And Chuck and I were just there in the church assisting, and those little boys, them two little boys, were sitting on the pew. And that one little boy, Sammy, when he got up to go by and view his daddy, he almost climbed in that casket screaming, Daddy, no, no, you can't go there. No, no. There's some things just get in your mind. You never get them out. And I thought, what a tragedy. We tried. We were sitting there weeping as a church, because we had tried to win this man to God for over 2 years. Mr. Walters died and went to hell. And if you think Steve Griffith told him anything different, you're wrong. He wasn't ugly, but he told the family. He said, listen, this church did all we can. The blood is not on our hands. We love this family. We love these children. We tried our best to win Mr. Walters, to get him off the bottle, to get him to church, to get him into baptism tank. And we failed, but we did our best. I had a young man that I worked with at Maxwell Furniture when I was in Bible college. I worked at the furniture store in the daytime, went to Bible college at night. His name was Carol Dickard. Carol was probably, Lydia, 5, 7 years older than me, maybe. And we drove the delivery truck together. He helped me with my radio broadcast, and the furniture store guys had helped me with my broadcast. And I'd say, Carol, we'd spend a day in a truck delivering furniture, so we'd talk, and I'd put on gospel music, and I was in Bible college. I was fired up. I'd say, Carol, I wish you'd come to church with us, man. I wish you'd come visit me. I wish you'd come. And this is what he answered me every time. I'm coming, Rev, and it ain't going to be as long as it has been. Those are his words. Every time I'd ask him to church, he'd say, I'm coming, Rev, and it won't be as long as it has been. This went on for probably a year. Rev, I'm coming, Rev. I'd see him. I'd be leaving work. I'd say, Carol, I'll see you Sunday. He'd say, I'm coming, Rev, and it won't be as long as it has been. I'll never forget one afternoon riding around Easley, South Carolina. My telephone rung, and it was somebody from the furniture store, and they said, Rev, you better get to the hospital. Carol Dickard is in the hospital. I said, what's wrong? They said, he thinks he's had a massive heart attack. He was just a little bit older than I was. I was standing in the Wendy's line when the phone call. I took off to the hospital. I busted through them double doors, and there stood his mama outside the door. And the first thing she said, preacher, he's gone. And the only thing I could think of was, it won't be as long as it has been. That's the first thing that come to my mind. I'm coming, Rev. And it won't be as long as it has been. I'll close this message with this. I was pastoring the Faith Baptist Church in Walterboro, South Carolina. These are things you never forget as long as you live. I had a family in my church that I loved dearly, and they loved me. And they'd split up, the husband and wife. There was two sons, Matthew and Seth were their names. Denise was still in our church with the two boys. And one Sunday morning, we'd been praying that Clayton would get right with the Lord and come back to the family and get things right with God and just get things right. You know what I mean? And we were praying as a church together, like we pray here for certain things. And I was sitting where you're sitting, Brother Lowell, and one of my members came by like this. Choir was up. They were singing. One of my members came by and they whispered in my ear, Clayton just came in the back door. That's all they told me. Clayton just came in the back door. And I went, boom, I hit the floor. And I said, oh, God, if he's not saved, if he needs salvation, God save him. I don't know what he needs, but he's away from you. I want you to bring him home. Bring him home. Let him get right with God. This is an opportunity to put the family back together. And I got up to preach, and here's the message I preached. Don't wait too late to come home. Listen to what I'm telling you now. You better listen. You better look up here. I preached, don't wait too late to come home. I didn't know he was coming. I had no idea he'd be there. We'd just been praying for him. He worked for a power company called Esplenda. It was a contract tree company that works a lot of hurricanes. He'd come in and sat on the back pew that morning and listened to me preach, and I poured my heart out, broken to a thousand. He was a personal best, one of my best friends in this world. Took me out to lunch every week of my life down there. We spent a day together. And I begged him from that pulpit to please get right with God and come home. God will take you just like you are. I wasn't trying to get involved in the domestic part. I wanted him to get right with God. He didn't move. I closed the service. The whole church was weeping. People were crying. The wife was sitting there distraught. The service got over. He went up, got out, walked out in his truck. And I got done out of the pulpit, and I looked around. I said, where's Clayton? Where'd he go? And they said, he's outside, preacher. He couldn't take it. He's tore up. He's tore all to pieces. And I went out there, and I went to the front door, and I said, Clayton, man, what's going on? And there sat his little boy sitting in his lap. Daddy crying. He said, Rev, I got to go to Florida. I got to go work on hurricane work. They called me last night. I'm leaving in a little bit to go to work on Hurricane Andrew. He said, I want you to know I love you. He said, you've been my friend. He said, I won't be back. I said, what you mean? He said, I just had my last call. I said, come on, man. Don't tell me that. He said, Rev, I just want you to know you've always been my friend. He said, take care of my boys. I said, Clayton, get out of that truck. I begged him, get out of that truck. Let's go back in that church. You get right with God, so when you leave this world, if that's what's going to happen, things are going to be right. He went to Florida. 7 days later, I got a phone call. It was a funeral home. And I said, "Preacher, Clayton is dead." I said, "Yeah." I said, "What happened?" He was up in a bucket truck. He was a supervisor, and he was up in a bucket truck. His workers were, and they were getting something wrong. He said, "Y'all, come on down. Get out. Come on down here." He said, he got in the truck. He said, "I'll fix it." He got up there, and when he got up in the bucket truck, they were working on hurricane repair. Said he leant over in the bucket, and when he did, the cross member that he was working on, the bolt turned loose that wasn't tight enough. The bolt turned loose that had the voltage on it, and it leaned over and hit him right there on the shoulder and blew a hole in him and came out his leg right there. A winter storm hit South Florida that week. We couldn't get his body for, what, 10 days, Lydia? He laid in an airport morgue for 10 days and was literally frozen, just as stiff as you could get. But, Larry, I had to go to the morgue when they flew his body back because his wife said, "Preacher, I just go make sure it's Clayton. I can't do it." I said, "Denise, I really don't want to see him like that. But if you can't, I will." So I went and I identified the body. She wanted me to, you know, see where the lightning come out or the electricity came out of his leg. And I've never forgot this as long as I live. I preach, don't wait too late to come home. And I said, some prodigals never come home. Clayton, I believe, was a saved man, and he refused to get right when God told him to get right, and God took him out of this world. Here's how I know that. At his funeral, Brother Danny, I was standing, and they brought the power companies. They packed our church. There was trucks, firemen, linemen. You know what I preached to that crowd? Don't wait too late. I preached the same message I preached to him. We took his body out to the cemetery where he told me and told his wife where he wanted to be buried at. That old place where he went turkey hunting. He wanted to go out there where you could hear them old gobblers, he said. And we took him out there and buried him. And Brother Keith, my hand before God, in the middle of the afternoon, over the top of that cemetery, there's a great big rainbow that come across there. I've never forgot it. And I said, "Look at that." And I did my best to take care of his boys until they were teenagers. Did we not, Lydia? We did our very best to love up on them boys. And I took them in as my own. But I'd never forget these kind of times when I put the warning of God that somebody need to make a move, and they didn't do it. Now, I slowed this service down on purpose because you think I want to preach like this? I don't. We're going to stand together with our heads bowed and our eyes closed. Who is it? Who is it? Don't wait too late. If you're here this morning and you know the Lord's speaking to your heart, listen to me. If you're here and you're not right with the Lord, that's a good time for you to make things right. Step out of your seat right now. Don't wait on that. Don't wait for the first stanza. No matter who you are, where you're from, if you're not right with the Lord, get down here and make it right right now. Please, I beg you. I'm not trying to scare you, dramatize it. Make it dramatic. I just told you real life experiences. Miss Griffith, I want you to come pray with this lady. Ma'am, look at me. Whatever you do in this altar right now, you be real and you be sincere and God will help you. Preacher, it's me. I'm not right. Pray for me. Would you raise your hand? Just slip it up. Let me see it. Take it right back down. Preacher, I'm not right. Just pray for me. I'm not going to judge you. Father, in Jesus' name, I've done what you asked me to do. Move, please, on hearts. In Jesus' name, amen. Oh, God.

I want to tell you something. I had family all weekend, you know that, from Wednesday to Saturday morning. But I tried to stay in a spirit of prayer about my service and I'm telling you, I wrestled. I wrestled last night up into the late at night on my bed with my Bible and my messages saying, Lord, I don't need to preach that. I mean, I can show you. I said, no, Lord, I don't need to preach that. For what? And you know, right now I feel as free as a bird. The burden's off me. It's on you. And this service may run a little long to some of you, but I want to tell you something. In the light of eternity, I don't care what time it is. Somebody could be on the very threshold of making an eternal decision that'll last their whole life. Everything all right? She good, Mom? God bless you, honey. Thank you for coming. She got saved. Amen. Amen. Glory to God.

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2: I'm Roger Stern. Secret Service agent shot and killed a man outside the White House after he opened fire on the building.
3: Multiple sources tell Fox News Digital the suspect was identified as 21-year-old Nazir Best from Maryland. Best allegedly had multiple run-ins with the Secret Service and had a history of mental health issues.
2: Fox's Madeline Rivera, the gunfire critically injured a bystander. President Trump says an agreement with Iran is largely negotiated.
4: The proposed framework would reportedly reopen the Strait of Hormuz and ease restrictions on Iranian ports and frozen assets. It would also extend the current ceasefire for at least 60 days.
2: Fox's Chandler Painter, no confirmation from Iran, and President Trump has previously predicted progress, which didn't happen. 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
6: Here's your WTLO forecast. I'm staff meteorologist Megan Mulford. Cloudy skies expected today with thunderstorms likely. Daytime highs approaching 77. Winds out of the south at around 5 miles an hour. Cloudy skies expected again. Tonight, thunderstorms likely. Lows level off around 65. With your WTLO forecast, I'm staff meteorologist Megan Mulford. Currently, 72.
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2: Here's your WTLO forecast. I'm staff meteorologist Megan Mulford. Cloudy skies expected today with thunderstorms likely. Daytime highs approaching 77. Winds out of the south at around 5 miles an hour. Cloudy skies expected again tonight. Thunderstorms likely. Lows level off around 65. With your WTLO forecast, I'm staff meteorologist Megan Mulford. Currently 72.
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1: Stevens, we're learning more about a gunman who was killed late yesterday near the White House after trading gunfire with the Secret Service.
2: Federal law enforcement sources tell Fox News Digital the suspect was 21-year-old Nasir Best from Maryland. Best allegedly had encountered Secret Service at least twice last year and had a history of mental health issues. Court records state Best was charged in July with trying to enter a restricted area near the White House.
1: Fox's Madeline Rivera in D.C. It looks like a peace deal with Iran might be getting closer. Secretary of State Marco Rubio.
3: I believe, maybe more news coming out a little bit later today on this topic, and I'll leave it to the president to make further announcements on it. Suffice it to say that some progress has been made, significant progress, although not final progress has been made.
1: Secretary Rubio currently in India meeting with government officials there. 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
8: Somerset weather. Here's your WTLO forecast. I'm staff meteorologist Megan Mulford. Cloudy skies expected this afternoon with thunderstorms likely. High temperatures reach up to 77. Southwest winds 5 to 10 miles an hour. Storms likely with fog and spots tonight. Lows level off around 65. Cloudy skies expected. With your WTLO forecast, I'm staff meteorologist Megan Mulford. Right now, 73.
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3: Here's your WTLO forecast. I'm staff meteorologist Megan Mulford. Cloudy skies expected this afternoon with thunderstorms likely. High temperatures reach up to 77. Southwest winds 5 to 10 miles an hour. Storms likely with fog and spots tonight. Lows level off around 65. Cloudy skies expected. With their WTLO forecast, I'm staff meteorologist Megan Mulford. Right now, 73.
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1: News. I'm Roger Stern. We're learning more about the gunman shot dead by Secret Service agents after opening fire at the White House.
2: The suspects allegedly had multiple run-ins with the Secret Service and had a history of mental health issues. He was reportedly detained by Secret Service on June 26 last year for flagging down agents and making threats.
1: Fox's Madeline Rivera, gunfire critically injured a bystander. It's Memorial Day weekend, but it sure doesn't feel like the beginning of summer. Here's Fox Weather's Jane Minar.
3: Temperatures are much colder. One of the coolest Memorial Day weekends that we've had in quite a while. We do have northeasterly winds, easterly winds in particular, coming off of the water.
1: Memorial Day weather is fickle, sometimes dry and comfortably warm. 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
8: Here's your WTLO forecast. I'm staff meteorologist Megan Mulford. A flood watch continues until 11 p.m. tonight. Thunderstorms likely this afternoon, otherwise overcast skies. Daytime highs approaching 77. Winds out of the southwest, 5 to 10 miles an hour. Cloudy with fog tonight. Thunderstorms likely. 65. With your WTLO forecast, I'm staff meteorologist Megan Mulford. Currently, it's 75 degrees.
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3: Hey, very delightful. Good afternoon to you, and welcome once again out to Great American Ballpark in downtown Cincinnati for the conclusion of what has been a brief homestand, but it might be a long day today. That is the hope, because if it's a long day, that means we will have baseball today. The Reds and Cardinals split a doubleheader yesterday. It is raining right now ahead of the series finale, so the Reds turn to Brady Singer to try to win their first interdivision series of the season. Left-hander Bryson Motz will make his major league debut and start for the Cardinals. But if you're in the Cincinnati area, as you may know, it is raining presently. The tarp is on the field. They have announced that this game will not start on time, but hopefully it will start eventually. We'll have more of an update a little bit later on. We'll continue with our normal pregame show as usual, which means now it's time for Dave Vitti Armbruster. Yid?
4: 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Just ahead on the show today, Jim Day sits down with Reds President of Baseball Operations, Nick Kroll. This is the Cincinnati Reds pregame show on the Reds Radio Network.
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4: After splitting a pair of games yesterday, the Reds and Cardinals play the rubber match of their three-game series today here at Great American Ballpark. And this is the Cincinnati Reds pregame show. I'm Dave Armbruster. It's Sunday, and that means it's time for Jim Day's weekly conversation with Reds President of Baseball Operations, Nick Kroll.
9: Nick, we're at the part of the season where sometimes the transactions are many of them. You made a couple yesterday.
10: Yeah, you know, we our bullpen struggled over the last couple of weeks, and you know, it's been a tough month for that group. But you know, we've walked guys, we haven't thrown quality strikes, and so you know, we need to obviously make some moves yesterday. It was great to see Caleb Ferguson get off his rehab and come back. Hopefully Connor Phillips can go down and get straightened out. And then, you know, Franco had to pitch yesterday, and you know, we brought Zach Maxwell back. So we're trying to work through the guys we got, and, you know, but, you know, we need to do a better job throwing quality strikes.
9: Beginning of the season, this bullpen was outstanding, and it seemed like overnight, like just flip a switch and all of a sudden not having success. Can we see like a revolving door of AAA? Do you go out and try to seek help? All of the above? How do you seek answers?
10: Well, I think we're looking at everything right now. So, I mean, first off, you know, when your closer goes down, everybody has to slot in that spot, and they're not used to pitching in that spot. Now they're pitching out a role, and you know, our starters haven't done a great job going deep into games, and I think that's something that we do feel that that's something that will happen. You know, we've got Lodolo's trying to work himself back from an injury that, you know, this is kind of like you're trying to ease him through it and hopefully get through his, spring training. You know, you've got Abbott, who had some delivery issues early, and he's starting to correct those and work back. You know, Paddock's thrown strikes.

0: and took good at bats. He started to take more consistent at bats, and that's something where, you know, we saw it in spring training. We sent him down, but we have. Tried to get him going, and he really started taking consistent at-bats in AAA. He can play good defense. You saw the play he made last night. He can really run and play solid defense out there. So, you know, it's something that it's been a work in progress. And I think when you look at people in their development, and, you know, we want that to be a linear line. But at the end of the day, it's everybody's on their own development path, and he is as well. And so hopefully he can take one of those outfield spots and run with it.
1: Nick, thank you.
0: Thanks, Jim.
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3: 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I'm Dave Armbruster. 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Here's Joe Daneman.
4: Okay, turn your speakers down because I might yell it. Andrew Abbott is so back. You know, I don't like to bog this segment down with numbers, but two earned runs, his last four starts. The Reds are 6-1 in his last seven starts. The numbers are undeniable. But what's the story behind the numbers? You know that scene from A Few Good Men when Kevin Bacon says, "He'll astound you with stories of rituals and dazzle you with official-sounding terms like Code Red." I could astound you with stories of arm slot and body posture and dazzle you with official-sounding terms like biomechanics. That stuff matters. It's all stuff Andrew Abbott did. But confidence is Abbott's superpower. That's not me saying that. That's Reds pitching coach Derek Johnson. Did you know that Abbott wore a pitch comm last game and even called a few of his own pitches? That's confidence. And that confidence is why Andrew Abbott, yes, is so back. I'm Joe Daneman, and you can watch Cincinnati Sports Show Sundays at 11:30 on Fox 19 Now.
3: If you missed it, the Reds welcomed a couple of pitchers to the team between games yesterday. Right-hander Zach Maxwell was recalled from Triple-A Louisville, and lefty Caleb Ferguson was activated from the IL. The Reds signed Ferguson to a one-year deal in December, but he's been out all season with an

0: oblique strain. He was 0-2 with a 12.91 ERA in 8 rehab appearances with Chattanooga and Louisville. And this Welcome Back report is brought to you by Elk & Elk, serious lawyers for serious injuries and an official partner of the Cincinnati Reds. Call 1-800-ELK-OHIO. 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
0: Cincinnati Reds pregame show continues now as we get you ready for the Reds and St. Louis Cardinals. I'm Dave Armbruster. Blake Dunn is batting .351 since being called up from AAA on May 3rd. Last night in Game 2 of the doubleheader, he saved the run with an unbelievable catch in the top of the 11th inning, and then in the bottom of the 11th, he drove home the winning run for the Reds. Dunn really didn't do much in his previous stints in the big leagues, but so far, so good this time around. During spring training, Dunn talked about what he did toward the end of last season in AAA to turn things around.
7: Yeah, there was some mechanical adjustments that I made. Felt like I needed to kind of get back to just staying low line drives. Felt like a lot of my misses in the big leagues and even in AAA when I was struggling, a lot of my misses are underneath, kind of losing the barrel a little bit. So I felt like being taller, kind of just having a better approach to the ball, I guess, trying to keep strong with my top hand, stay on top of the baseball, low line drives, that helped a ton. And then was really kind of attacking the mental side of the game, really focusing on what it takes to be present in the box each pitch, and then allowing yourself to take what happened in that bat, good or bad, learn from it, go to the outfield, make a play in the outfield, be pitch to pitch out there, come back into the dugout, get ready for the next AB.
0: Don't go away. Tommy sits down with Reds manager Terry Francona next. 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
2: Welcome back to the Reds pregame show. Time for a daily chat with Reds manager Terry Francona. Tito, after the first game, that second game had to be so rewarding for you and this group to battle the way you did and come away with a hard-fought victory and an intense game, too.
3: So after the game's over and you win, yeah, it felt great. But that was an agonizing, I don't know, 3.5 hours, whatever it was, because there was a lot going on, a lot of frustration. But to see the guys jumping on each other and hearing the music, after that made the whole day worthwhile.
2: Let's start with the frustration, then we can talk about some of the celebration. Tony Santillan has been so good for this team. He had such a great year last year and just hasn't been that same guy yet this year. When you look at trying to figure out how to make things work there, do you feel like he could still turn into a really valuable pitcher, even though his velocity's down a little bit? Are there some tweaks he can make to still be effective?
3: You know, talking to DJ this past week, I think he felt really good about the tweaks he had made in Cleveland and in Philly. We desperately need Tony. I think when fans or whoever's don't pitch him into ninth. Well, if you don't pitch him in the ninth, and it's a struggle, if you pitch in the seventh or eighth, it's the same thing. So we got to get him figured out because we need him so bad. And running from him is not going to ultimately get us where we got to go.
2: Let's talk about sometimes the psychology of the ninth inning. The hitters want to have success just as much as the pitchers may build up that inning. Can you sometimes use the ninth inning against a hitter, especially when you might be a pitcher that's struggling a little bit? I don't know if that makes sense, what I'm trying to ask there. But
3: well, I thought you were going to go a different way, because I think sometimes some guys can pitch in the seventh or eighth, but not the ninth. I don't feel that way with Tony. Tony doesn't shy away from competing, and the moment's never too big for him. He's just making some mistakes. Like, to start out with Fermin, he threw a fastball right by him 0-1. Then he threw one right down the middle, 0-2, and it got whacked for a homer. He's just not been consistent.
2: We continue our pregame conversation with Reds manager Terry Francona in a moment on the Reds Radio Network.

0: Terry Francona, Tito Blake Dunn. We talked about him before game two yesterday. We'll talk about him again because he did some really good things in that game. The catch late, and then he bangs that ball up the middle to drive home the winning run. When you look at Blake Dunn and you watch him on a daily basis, are there new things as you kind of get to know him a little bit as a player almost daily that impress you?
1: What I'm really happy about, you know, he made the club out of spring training last year and got put in a tough role for a kid, and it didn't go very well, and we had to send him back to AAA, and he even kind of took some time in AAA to get going. But once he got going, he finished up and ended up having a pretty good year. So he starts in AAA, does okay, comes here, and he just looks like he knows he belongs a little more. Keep telling the guy, just play the game. And if you have, and when guys with really good tools, when you play the game right, they show through. And it did yesterday. He comes in and kind of willed himself to make that catch in right field, because that probably is a game saver in itself. Guy that's really tough on righties, he gets the bat on the ball, because they're not going to double him up. I think that was their original thought when that ball, because it was right in the second base bag, but I don't think you're going to double him up.
0: Chase Petty was really good for his first five innings, then struggled in the sixth after the team opened up a little bit of a lead. What can he learn from that sixth inning?
1: Well, I think there's always learning experiences. In fact, we talked about it last night, and I said, hey, was your mentality the same? And he goes, I wanted it to be. He goes, but I knew I had to hold the lead. And I said, man, that's a tough way to pitch. I said, the way you were pitching the first five was pretty good. I said, just stay this, you know. I said, I know it's easier for me to say that, but I said, that's the way you got to attack.
0: It's the rubber match, Reds and Cardinals. Game three of this three-game set coming up shortly. It's got more of the pregame show next on the Reds Radio Network.
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7: Here's today's pitching matchup for Cincinnati. It's right-hander Brady Singer. He's 2-4 with a 6.26 ERA. Left-hander Bryson Motz makes the start for St. Louis. This will be his major league debut. He was 0-2 with a 2.90 ERA at AAA Memphis. 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
7: Well, the rain is coming down here in downtown Cincinnati at Great American Ballpark. It's been a rainy weekend, especially on Friday. But today, the Reds and Cardinals wrap up their three-game series. But obviously, this game's not going to start on time because of the weather, with more on that. And then eventually, the play-by-play. Here's Tommy Thrall.
16: All right. Thanks a lot, Yid. Well, the weather continuing to not cooperate. We're hoping to have some sort of an update around 2:15, but as of right now, still nothing new to report along, other than it is still raining here at Great American Ballpark. We're going to go ahead and give you the starting lineups. 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And we begin with Oliver Marmol's visiting St. Louis Cardinals. The Cardinals come in 29-22. They're two back in the Central, currently in second place, but they've lost three out of their last four now. Leading off, playing second base, J.J. Weatherholt. Ivan Herrera will hit second. He's the DH. Alec Burleson plays first base and hits third. Batting fourth, the right fielder Jordan Walker. Nolan Gorman's at third base, sitting fifth. Batting sixth, the shortstop Mason Wynn. Brian Torres is in left field. He hits seventh. Hitting eighth and catching Pedro Páez, and Victor Scott, the second, is in center field hitting ninth, making his major league debut on the mound for the Cardinals. Left-hander Bryson Motz. Once more for the Cardinals, it is Weatherholt, Herrera, Burleson, Walker, Gorman, Wynn, Torres, Páez, and Scott. Motz pitching. Now for Terry Francona's Reds, a couple games over 500, 27-25. 4.5 back in the division. The Reds have won three of their last four games. Now leading off is the right fielder, Blake Dunn. Ellie De La Cruz plays short, hits second. Batting third, the third baseman, Sal Stewart. Spencer Steers at first base, he hits fourth. Batting fifth, the designated hitter, Eugenio Suarez. Dane Myers will play center field and hit sixth. Batting seventh, the left fielder, J.J. Bleda. Tyler Stevenson will catch and hit eighth. And batting ninth, the second baseman, Matt McClain. Brady Singer starts on the mound for the Reds. Once more, it's Dunn, De La Cruz, Stewart, Steer, Suarez, Myers, Blade, Stevenson, McLean with Singer pitching. Your umpires today at home plate's the crew chief, Chris Conroy, Brendan Miller's at first, Ben Mays at second, John Tumpane, the third base umpire. We are in an Arc Encounter Reds rain delay here at Great American Ballpark. 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
16: Welcome back out to Great American Ballpark, where we wait out an Arc Encounter Reds rain delay. Time to take a look at today's pitching matchup once we get this game underway. And Cowboy, looking at the weather, it does appear that there could be a window of opportunity to be able to get this game in. It's just a matter of how long are these teams going to be willing to wait, and we don't have the answer for that. Like I said, we should have an update a little bit later on, probably in about a half hour from now. The pitching matchup has right-hander Brady Singer going for the Reds. Left-hander Bryson Motz will make his Major League debut for the Cardinals today. Let's start with Brady Singer. He has just not been the same Brady Singer that we saw last year when he came over from the Royals. What does he need to do to kind of get back to that form where he was effectively eating up six and sometimes seven innings a game for the Reds?
0: Yeah, last year was the ability, as far as aggressiveness and going after hitters, make no mistake about it, this guy goes after him. I mean, he doesn't back off of anybody. And I think that in a sense, once you've faced some teams a multitude of times, especially in this division, they have a pretty good idea about what you're going to throw. And I think that you have to be even more so concentrating on location rather than just letting the ball use its movement. And he does have good movement on the fastball. I think what we saw him at his best last year, specifically at his best, was running the fastball under a left-hander's hands and running it back to the inside corner, and the very same pitch on that side of the plate to a right-handed hitter where the ball looked like it was outside and it would come back to the outside edge. And I just don't know that that's been there consistently for him so far here in 2026.
16: Meanwhile, on the other side, you've got a guy making his Major League debut. How do you think what do you think the Reds should look for against a guy like Bryson Motz making his debut today?
0: Well, I think you have to rely on some of your scouts and your scouting reports and your basically your pregame preparation to understand kind of what this guy has. I think that, number one, a guy making his Major League debut, more times than not, he's going to be wilder in a March hare because he's nervous. And I think you've got to make him get the ball over the plate. You look at his numbers in the minor leagues, 24 walks and 40 in the third inning so far this year, and that's at AAA. Mm-hmm. They don't have a second and a third deck down there. So I would say that he's got a little trouble getting that two-seamer on the plate. Obviously, he's got some good movement, or he wouldn't have a 2.90 ERA. So I think you've got to make him get that fastball on the plate. If you're going to come out and be overly aggressive, you may play right into his hand.
16: The Reds and Cardinals will wrap up this series, hopefully eventually today, but we are in an ARC encounter Reds rain delay, which means we've got a Gym Day podcast queued up, ready to go for you on the other side of the break. When we have an update, we're ready to play baseball. We'll be back with you here. Great American Ballpark on the Reds Radio Network.
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5: All right, Jim Day. 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
6: All right, we're back in Jim Day Podcast, and it's a first ever guest on this podcast today. That being the nasty stuff, Connor Phillips. Welcome to the podcast, man. Thanks for joining us.
7: Thank you. Thanks for having me.
6: Let's You know, they're still Reds fans. I'm sure they're still getting to know you. So let's start way back in the beginning. Connor Phillips, this is your life. Not really, but Texas guy, right? Okay, where were we born? Where were we raised? I know these answers, but just for this audience, high school, all that.
7: I was born, you know, outside of Houston. I like to call Houston home.
6: Mm-hmm.
7: At a pretty young age, we moved to Magnolia, Texas. That's where I really grew up, Magnolia West High School. I mean, I went to a junior college after that, was committed to LSU, got drafted out of high school, turned it down, said, hey, why not go and try and get better at the junior college, go 1 year and see where I land after that. And, you know, COVID happened and
6: yeah,
7: that kind of
6: changed everything.
7: That threw a wrench in it, but decided to take the offer with the Mariners. Thought it was a good fit, really good pitching org.
6: Yeah.
7: So that was just the best route for me.
6: You were a high selection. You were like 64th overall, I want to say.
7: 64, correct.
6: Yeah, which is pretty high on draft standards. And then all of a sudden you're traded. And you were the classic, I think that was the Suarez-Winker trade. And you were the player to be named later. But at the time, Nick Kroll said, a lot of times that's a thrown player. This one is not.
7: Yeah.
6: Trust me that this one is not. It ended up being you. But what was it like being traded from an organization, pitching rich, and coming to Cincinnati? That has to be a shocker as well.
7: Yeah. I mean, I think the biggest shocker was – it was 3 days before, you know, minor league camp broke.
6: Yeah.
7: I had kind of, when the trade first happened, I've told people, like, I had a decent idea. I'm like, hey, this is right in my range, just for, you know, what the Mariners had given up and what they were getting back in return. So I kind of knew when the trade first happened, I'm like, hey, you know, I could be traded in this. And then, you know, 2 weeks go by and I'm not even thinking about it anymore. And I go back to the hotel and I get a phone call from a number that I don't have. They're like, hey, you've been traded to the Reds. And I'm like, oh, okay. You know, it's only, you know, 20 minutes down the road in spring training. So it was a easy transition, but I get into the clubhouse the first day. I'm like, dude, I have no idea who anybody is. Oh, you know,
6: see, that has to be rough, man. That has to be rough.
7: Yeah, especially with the 3 days. It's like I got to make friends quick here, you know? So, I mean, I go to Dayton and, I mean, Christian Roa becomes one of my great friends, still great friend. And that's kind of who I rode with there. There's a couple guys, that aren't playing anymore that I became really close with quickly. Abbott was also there. And you know, that staff was really fun to start off.
6: Yeah, no, absolutely. And then you're a starting pitcher then. You obviously make it through the system. And then I know there are some ups and downs along the way, and I promise you I'm not going to dwell on the negative here. But I love your story because it's a story of adversity and overcoming challenges, a few of them along the way. And believe me, I've been around a long time. I have seen guys with golden arms and golden stuff that have bumps in the road, and they just don't overcome them, and you never hear from them again. Now, we'll talk about these bumps, but I mean, as you sit here now, does it make it more satisfying what you've overcome?
7: Yeah, I mean, you know, when I first got over here, all the way from, you know, high A, you know, into triple A, into debuting in 2023, like, there wasn't many bumps then. It was pretty clean for the most part. Obviously going to different levels, you know, the game, you know, the level of play, you know, picks up. So it takes a second to, you know, become that player. But into 2023, when I debuted, it was like, there's no bumps. And then I got up here and, you know, everything's going good. And then I experienced my first, like, real feeling injury, at the end of that season, that end of the playoff run there. And ultimately, like, I tried to throw through it, didn't work out. And I think that's honestly, like, what set me up for the big bump in the road that I had.
6: Yeah. What do you call the biggest bump in the road?
7: I think the 2024, going back to AAA, with completely different stuff. Pitching was very difficult for me. And, you know, I still don't even know, you know, if it was, you know, caused from that 2023, you know, little thing in the back of my shoulder, or, you know, if I just, you know, didn't have, you know, the stuff in the off season to make sure, hey, you know, I'm back to being Connor Phillips.
6: Yeah.
7: And so ultimately, like, it just, it was super bad to start the year. In spring training, like, I knew, hey, you know, I've thrown up a bunch of zeros in these spring training outings. But this is still not, like, how I throw the baseball.
6: Yeah. Well, you listen right now, you're talking stuff. You might have the best stuff on the team. I would put you and probably Chase Burns in that velocity and just filthy breaking ball. Stuff-wise, man, you certainly have it now. Now, I want to go back even farther, and gosh darn, I hate to bring up bad things, but really the adversity to me starts in game 161 of 2023, where you were almost unfair situation, where it was, St. Louis, and trying to get into the playoffs. It was a must win. And you're out there, and boy, you just, it was one of those nights where you, I think you threw 12 straight out of the zone, and were you taken out at that point? I can't remember. Yeah.
7: I walked three straight guys, taken out. I think next batter hit a double off the wall, and, you know, all three runs are cash, and it's like, you know, I feel a ton of the weight on that one.
6: Yeah. And then you got to chew on that all the off season too. I mean, that's one of the bumps I'm talking about. And some guys don't recover from that. I mean, that is such a mental, it's such a mental game. How did you handle that?
7: Yeah. I mean, you know, obviously not performing for your team and for, you know, the city that you're representing, it hurts. You get a lot of backlash for it. You try and not pay attention to it, but at the same time, it's almost impossible.
6: Yeah.
7: You know, the social media that we have now, it's nearly impossible. You just have to...
6: So much noise.
7: Yeah, at that point, it's just like, hey, you have to, like, get off of them almost. And it's like, you know, what's the point of that?
6: Yeah.
7: You know? But, you know, at the same time, it's like... And that stretch, it was like, I'm in between every inning, I'm, you know, going into the tunnel, working on my back of my shoulder, like getting it, like the Theraguns and putting stuff on to like make it just stay loose as possible. So I think like that knowing that, hey, this isn't really you, like this doesn't feel good, but you're going to go out there and try and, you know, give your team as much as you possibly can. Like, I think that helped me through it. At the same time, like, it's not going to help me all the way through it because, you know, I went out and walked three straight.
6: Yeah. But, you know, you were backed into a corner. That's the situation the team was in. And, man, sometimes it just doesn't work out. It's a hard game. And then in 2024, what, you opened the season in AAA, right? And then posted a high ERA. Take us back to then and then. Now, we're eventually going to get to the, what is it called, thoracic outlet syndrome in 2025 camp. So, I mean, there's just bumps and bumps and bumps and bumps. And then they convert you to a reliever. So take us into 2024 that season.
7: Yeah. I mean, I said a little bit about it, but coming into spring training, I felt like I was fine. And then we get out there, I get on the track, man. Nothing's really the same. Like, my fastball, like, I see a velo tick, but I see, like, just bad shapes on the heater. And so I'm a guy that's used to just throwing heaters in the zone. And, you know, if they hit it hard, they hit it hard. But a lot of the times, like, I'm going to see weak contact on it, so, or swing and miss. And then I get into the season, and the first one's good. Like, I think I went six innings to open the season in 2024 and gave up one run. And then after that, it was just all downhill. Like, I couldn't find the strike zone. And then whenever I did find the strike zone, like, it was just getting beat around the park. And it was just week after week after week. And I think that played a little bit of a toll on me. And obviously, like, I don't know what was, you know, if there was underlying things going on with, like, health and, you know, possibly, like, the TOS stuff appearing then. But I didn't realize it because I'm going out there every week, like, fighting for my life out there.
6: Yeah.
7: You know?
6: I mean, it was, this is your life, man. I mean, this is your life and your dream. And you're trying your best, and that has to be, like, soul-searching, dark places. How did you get through it? Was there anyone that you, like, talked to? Because, you know, a lot of guys get therapy that way. Was it anything like that?
7: I mean, a lot of the guys in AAA, like, they had my back, but none of it really, like, got me out of it.
6: Mm-hmm.
7: I guess until DJ finally made the call to, like, send me back to Arizona. And at that point, it was like they gave me a week off. They said, hey, go get away from baseball. And then after that, like, we'll figure it out.
6: See, that doesn't happen very often.
7: No.
6: That all of a sudden, like, all right, we're going to shut you down and we're going to send you clear back to basically rookie ball, developmental ball.
7: Yeah.
6: Just to reset.
7: Yeah. I mean, I went back and I was working with the rehab group, and Simon Matthews. And he's, you know, more, I guess when you go back there, it's a little bit more, hey, we're going to get on the analytical side of this, rather than in season, like, hey, you're just going out there to get outs. So we got on the track, man. We had meetings about, you know, how I was moving, how the arm was moving, how the stuff was moving. And ultimately, you know, it was a month and a half, out there. and we got it back to where it was better.
6: Yeah.
7: To say the least. I mean, I was able to carry the baseball again. And I just, you know, we completely like revamped kind of like not how I threw, but like how I started my windup and went through the stretch. And that's kind of why I start more closed off now. Where used to, like, I was just like straight up, like my feet were straight mm-hmm. whenever I was in the stretch and stuff like that. But I was just, it ultimately came down to me like landing like super open. And just like, it became like dirty almost.
6: Mm-hmm.
7: And so whenever we closed it off, like the arm path kind of came back, the movement, it came back with that. And so it felt uncomfortable, but we got to a point where it was like, okay, we can send you back out and the stuff is going to be okay. You throw the ball in the strike zone, we're going to be all right. So once I got back to AAA, I think, you know, whenever I was there, I had like a 2 ERA.
6: You know,
7: it was much better, but it was like, okay, the season's already, you know,
6: yeah.
7: It's scratched. Like I had a 10 before I left. So, you know, I got it down to an 8-something, and ended the year on like a high note. At the end of it, I was like, hey, I might actually like get called back up, like,
6: right.
7: Cause I'm pitching pretty good here. I could help in some aspects of the game.
6: Right.
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20: To Great American Ballpark. Unfortunately, this game between the Reds and Cardinals will not happen today. It has been postponed. It'll be made up as part of a doubleheader on Monday, August the 17th, when the Cardinals return to Cincinnati. This game will be played at 1:40, the first game of that doubleheader. Unfortunately, no game today. The Reds will be back at it again tomorrow. Of course, with that doubleheader, the Reds will now have a stretch where they will be playing 17 games in 16 days in late August. It all begins on August the 11th on the road against the White Sox after an off day during that road trip. And the homestand that features the Cardinals, it's actually now going to be a five-game series because that was originally going to be a four-game set. And so the doubleheader will kick off that series, which will now be a five-game series right after the Reds play the Marlins here at Great American Ballpark in late August. With the Cowboy, Jeff Brantley, I'm Tommy Thrall. Cowboy, it is a good sign that the Reds are playing better baseball. In the short term, this probably helps the Reds a little bit to get the pitching on track going into that series in New York, especially with an off day on the back end of that series following the doubleheader. In the long term, it's going to set up a tough stretch there for the Reds.
21: Yeah, you started two guys yesterday that had only made two starts apiece for the Reds, and you had to bring up Chase Petty from AAA to make a start in the second ball game. You had signed Chris Paddock, only making his second start yesterday in that doubleheader. It just tells you how much the Reds' rotation has been squeezed as of late. And I would imagine from a Reds perspective, you're hoping to have Hunter Green back at that point. You'd like to have Rhett Lauder maybe back at that point. So you might be a little bit better off from a full strength perspective.
20: But they're postponed today. Now on to New York. And, well, we'll see how the Reds are going to handle the pitching. Of course, you have some options, I guess. You could go ahead and skip Brady Singer this turn through the rotation and stay on rotation in New York, or you could just push Singer back. It'll be interesting to see how the Reds decide to play that. That series will kick off tomorrow. It's a Memorial Day game against the Mets in New York. It'll all get started tomorrow, 4:10 first pitch, which means we are going to be on the air at 3:40 with the Reds pregame show across the network from Citi Field in New York. That's all we have for you for today. Thanks for listening. Sorry, no baseball here on this Sunday of Memorial Day weekend, but we'll be back with you again tomorrow in New York. For the Cowboy, Jeff Brantley, our producer engineer, Davey the Armbruster, our studio producer back in our network headquarters has been Taryn Bland. I'm Tommy Thrall saying so long from Great American Ballpark on this Sunday afternoon. Talk to you again tomorrow from Citi Field. Good night.
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8: Stevens, a gunman near the White House, killed Saturday after trading gunfire with the Secret Service.
9: Multiple sources tell Fox News Digital the suspect was identified as 21-year-old Nazir Best from Maryland. Best allegedly had multiple run-ins with the Secret Service and had a history of mental health issues.
8: Fox's Madeline Rivera in D.C. looks like maybe a peace deal with Iran could be getting closer.
10: A regional source who has reviewed the agreement told Fox News the deal states that U.S. forces will stay in the proximity of Iran for 30 days. The context here is that it signals to Iran the military option remains on the table if nuclear issues aren't resolved or the interim agreement is violated. The source added that as part of the deal, Iran will receive oil sanctions waivers. Iran will also have frozen funds and assets released worth billions of dollars.
8: Fox's Trey Yingst in Tel Aviv. 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
0: Somerset weather. Here's your WTLO forecast. I'm staff meteorologist Megan Mulford. A flood watch continues until...

0: 11 p.m. tonight. Thunderstorms likely. This afternoon, otherwise overcast skies. Daytime highs approaching 77. Winds out of the southwest, 5 to 10 miles an hour. Cloudy with fog tonight. Thunderstorms likely. 65. With your WTLO forecast, I'm staff meteorologist Megan Mulford. Currently, 73.
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2: Here's your WTLO forecast. I'm staff meteorologist Megan Mulford. A flood watch continues until 11 p.m. tonight. Thunderstorms likely this afternoon. Otherwise, overcast skies. Daytime highs approaching 77. Winds out of the southwest, 5 to 10 miles an hour. Cloudy with fog tonight. Thunderstorms likely 65. With your WTLO forecast, I'm staff meteorologist Megan Mulford. Currently 73.
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1: I'm Roger Stern. A gunman killed by Secret Service after opening fire at the White House has a history of mental illness. Reportedly, he thought he was Jesus and was familiar to the Secret Service. Fox's Madeline Rivera.
2: He was reportedly detained by Secret Service on June 26 last year for flagging down agents and making threats.
1: Gunfire critically wounded a bystander. President Trump says an agreement with Iran has been largely negotiated, meaning the Iran war may be near an end. Secretary of State Marco Rubio.
3: I'll leave it to the president to make further announcements on it. Suffice it to say that some progress has been made, significant progress, although not final progress has been made.
1: Iran has not confirmed this, and in the past, President Trump has predicted progress, which did not materialize. 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
8: Here's your WTLO forecast. I'm staff meteorologist Megan Mulford. A flood watch continues until 11 p.m. tonight. Thunderstorms likely this afternoon. Otherwise, overcast skies. Daytime highs approaching 77. Winds out of the southwest, 5 to 10 miles an hour. Cloudy with fog tonight. Thunderstorms likely 65. With your WTLO forecast, I'm staff meteorologist Megan Mulford. Right now, it's 72 degrees.
0: Hey, buckle up, Buttercup. 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
2: Here's your WTLO forecast. I'm staff meteorologist Megan Mulford. A flood watch continues until 11 p.m. tonight. Thunderstorms likely this afternoon. Otherwise, overcast skies. Daytime highs approaching 77. Winds out of the southwest, 5 to 10 miles an hour. Cloudy with fog tonight. Thunderstorms likely 65. With your WTLO forecast, I'm staff meteorologist Megan Mulford. Right now, it's 72 degrees.
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1: Fox News, I'm Carmen Roberts. Details are emerging about a potential deal with Iran, even though President Trump says there's no rush. Secretary of State Marco Rubio, speaking in India, said the two sides have made progress, but he is staying cautious.
2: You can agree to things on paper. They actually have to be implemented. You can agree to things in writing, and then you actually have to go out and do it.
1: Israel's concerned the possible agreement would reopen the Strait of Hormuz, but not deal with Iran's nuclear program. In Southern California, a damaged chemical tank may have cracked, possibly lessening the risk of a cataclysmic explosion. Some 50,000 people under evacuation orders, and it's 500 miles, 33 drivers, and one winner. Indianapolis 500's underway.
3: Drivers hitting speeds of 240 miles an hour going around this track with 350,000 fans cheering them on.
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9: Somerset weather. Here's your WTLO forecast. I'm staff meteorologist Megan Mulford. A flood watch continues. Lows level off around 65 with fog and spots tonight under overcast skies with thunderstorms likely. Winds out of the west at around 5 miles an hour. Storms likely, with fog early tomorrow. Highs around 77. With your WTLO forecast, I'm staff meteorologist Megan Mulford. Currently, 70.
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1: Here's your WTLO forecast. I'm staff meteorologist Megan Mulford. A flood watch continues. Lows level off around 65 with fog and spots tonight under overcast skies with thunderstorms likely. Winds out of the west at around 5 miles an hour. Storms likely with fog early tomorrow. Highs around 77. With your WTLO forecast, I'm staff meteorologist Megan Mulford. Currently 70.
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1: On Jack Callahan, the Iran war may be near its end. President Trump says an agreement with Iran has largely been negotiated. Secretary of State Marco Rubio saying,
2: I'll leave it to the president to make further announcements on it. Suffice it to say that some progress has been made, significant progress, although not final progress has been made.
1: No confirmation yet from Iran. In the past, President Trump has predicted progress, which failed to materialize. The gunman killed by Secret Service agents after opening fire at the White House yesterday had a history of mental illness, reportedly thinking he was Jesus. The Secret Service was familiar with him. Fox's Madeline Rivera reports.
3: He was reportedly detained by Secret Service on June 26 last year for flagging down agents and making threats.
1: A bystander was critically wounded in Saturday's gunfire. 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
6: Here's your WTLO forecast. I'm staff meteorologist Megan Mulford. A flood watch continues. Lows level off around 65 with fog and spots tonight under overcast skies with thunderstorms likely. Winds out of the west at around 5 miles an hour. Storms likely with fog early tomorrow. Highs around 77. With your WTLO forecast, I'm staff meteorologist Megan Mulford. Currently 70.
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I can't make it without you. 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
3: Somerset weather. Here's your WTLO forecast. I'm staff meteorologist Megan Mulford. A flood watch continues. Lows level off around 65 with fog and spots tonight under overcast skies with thunderstorms likely. Winds out of the west at around 5 miles an hour. Storms likely with fog early tomorrow. Highs around 77. With your WTLO forecast, I'm staff meteorologist Megan Mulford. Currently 70.
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1: News. I'm Carmen Roberts. President Trump says he's in no hurry to sign a peace deal with Iran and that the blockade on the Strait of Hormuz will continue until a deal is signed.
2: He wrote on Truth Social, "Our relationship with Iran is becoming much more professional and a productive one. They must understand, however, that they cannot develop or procure a nuclear weapon or bomb."
1: Fox's Alex Hogan at the White House. Oil analyst Trilby Lundberg says gas prices have surged $1.57 a gallon since the war started, with the national average now $4.59.
3: We have low stocks, we have spring demand, and retailers are still reeling from the price hikes they received a couple weeks back. They have not yet passed it through.
1: AAA's average is 7 cents less a gallon, and authorities in the Congo say the number of suspected Ebola cases has topped 900. 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
8: Here's your WTLO forecast. I'm staff meteorologist Megan Mulford. A flood watch remains in effect. Chance of thunderstorms with fog and spots tonight, otherwise overcast. Lows dip down to about 63. Winds out of the west at around 5 miles an hour. High of 76 with fog and spots early tomorrow. Chance of thunderstorms. With your WTLO forecast, I'm staff meteorologist Megan Mulford. Currently, it's 72 degrees.
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3: Here's your WTLO forecast. I'm Staff Meteorologist Megan Mulford. A flood watch remains in effect. Chance of thunderstorms with fog and spots tonight, otherwise overcast. Lows dip down to about 63, winds out of the west at around 5 miles an hour. High of 76 with fog and spots early tomorrow. Chance of thunderstorms. With your WTLO forecast, I'm Staff Meteorologist Megan Mulford. Currently, it's 72 degrees.
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Dig to the summer breeze. 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Hey, less conversation, a little more action. 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

0: serving Somerset since 1958. WTLO and W249DF, Somerset, Kentucky.
1: I'm Jack Callahan. A memorandum of understanding to end the conflict with Iran is largely negotiated, according to President Trump. Secretary of State Marco Rubio adding,
2: I'll leave it to the president to make further announcements on it. Suffice it to say that some progress has been made, significant progress, although not final progress has been made.
1: No confirmation yet from Iran. A White House official telling Fox News, no dust, no deal, referring to Iran's stockpile of enriched uranium. The gunman killed by Secret Service agents after opening fire near the White House yesterday had a history of mental illness and was no stranger to the Secret Service. Fox's Madeline Rivera.
3: He was reportedly detained by Secret Service on June 26 last year for flagging down agents and making threats.
1: The bystander was also critically wounded in Saturday's gunfire. President Trump was not in danger. 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
6: Here's your WTLO forecast. I'm staff meteorologist Megan Mulford. A flood watch remains in effect. Chance of thunderstorms with fog and spots tonight. Otherwise, overcast. Lows dip down to about 63. Winds out of the west at around 5 miles an hour. High of 76 with fog and spots early tomorrow. Chance of thunderstorms. With your WTLO forecast, I'm staff meteorologist Megan Mulford. Currently, 70.
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8: I'm Greg Bell, and we open with a family comedy, which originated as a Broadway stage play, and then later another family, as we check in on The Couple Next Door. Before we hear from the Pipers, voiced by Peg Lynch, Alan Bunce, and Francie Myers, we have the Aldriches. Clifford Goldsmith's 1938 stage play, What a Life, centered around the humorous misadventures of high schooler Henry Aldrich. It was first adapted for radio in a series of comedy skits on the Rudy Valley Show. Then became its own series, first heard in 1939, as a summer replacement for the Jack Benny program. This offering of that is from November 6th of 1941.

0: coming, Mother.
1: The Aldrich Family, written by Clifford Goldsmith and starring Ezra Stone.

0: There's an old saying that claims you're young only once. But you can prolong that youth, and the best way to do that is to share the experiences of Henry Aldrich. He'll take you right back to your own teenage days. Tonight, Henry is visiting Nancy Adams, one of his favorite classmates.
1: Nancy, tell me honestly, what is it you like about Bill Turner?
2: I don't know, Henry. I just like him. Don't you?
1: Well, sure. I guess Bill's all right.
2: Not so loud, Henry. He might hear you.
1: How would he hear me? He's out in the front hall. And I like him, only...
3: Hey, Nancy.
1: Oh, gee whiz.
3: Did I ever tell you about the time I dove off the top of the boathouse?
2: Why, Bill, I didn't even know anybody could climb up that high.
3: Oh, it's easy. You know that flagpole down at the end of the lake?
2: Yes.
3: Oh, I dove off that once.
1: Nancy, how's your mother?
2: Well, she's better, Henry. She just strained her back a little.
3: Boy, that was some luck I had in the game Saturday. Boy, remember when those three guys tackled me and I carried them right across the goal line for a touchdown?
2: That was just wonderful, Bill. I don't see how you stood up.
1: Nancy, what make radio is this?
2: Well, I don't know. My father bought it.
3: You know, Nancy, when I pull those three fellas across?
2: Yes?
1: I heard a good radio program the other day. It was about a milkman. Boy, was it funny.
3: Yeah? Go on.
1: Well, it was just awful funny. Boy, I darn near laughed my head off.
3: Yeah?
2: Henry, could you or Bill open this window a little, please?
1: Sure, why not?
3: Wait a minute, Henry. I'll open it.
1: Well, that's all right, Bill. I've got it practically. Practically.
2: Huh. Is it stuck a little, Henry?
1: No, it isn't stuck. I just... Could you stand back, please, Bill?
3: How am I in the way?
1: I want to get my elbows out. Out a little further.
3: Here, let me show you how to open it.
1: Now, look out, Bill. All I have to do is... Nancy, would you mind if I push this sofa away?
2: I know, Henry.
1: Don't get up. I'll push you along. Along. Gee whiz, who opened that window?
3: I did.
1: You know, I thought I had it started. I just should have kept at it.
3: Anything else you want done, Nancy?
2: Well, there's some ginger ale out in the kitchen if one of you wants
1: to... Gee whiz, I'll get it for you, Nancy. You stay right where you are, Bill.
3: Sure, you don't need any help lifting the bottles.
2: Now, Bill, you'll find everything out there on a tray, Henry. All you have to do is put some ice in the glasses.
1: I'll be right back.
3: Listen, Nancy, what do we have to have him around for?
2: But I like Henry. What do you suppose that is?
3: Well, I don't know. Nancy, isn't there any way of getting rid of him?
2: This evening?
3: What does he ever say?
2: Bill. My goodness, Henry Aldrich is one of the nicest people I...
1: Excuse me, Nancy, but is there any special way of getting your ice trays loose?
2: Well, my mother never has any trouble. All she does is pull and they come right out.
1: Well, isn't that strange? I'll be right back.
3: Nice guy. I'd like to see him come out for football practice some afternoon.
2: Bill, you just don't understand, Henry.
3: No? Say, about the dance Friday night.
2: What about it?
3: Well, what time shall I... You know, he's going to wreck your refrigerator. What time shall I call for you?
2: Oh, about...
4: Oh. Nancy!
2: Yes, Mother?
4: Are those boys playing football down there?
2: No, Mother. Henry's getting some ice.
1: I'll pick everything up, Nancy. Does your mother have a good big screwdriver?
2: Henry, what is that all over your coat?
1: Why, I'm pretty sure it's tomato juice.
3: Well, get out of the way. Come on, Nancy, I'll get the ice out.
1: I think you'll want something to get it loose with, Bill.
3: What's the matter with my hands?
1: Well, be careful where you walk.
2: Henry Aldrich!
1: Well, I didn't know that wire basket would come all the way out.
3: Well, what did you want to take it out for?
1: So I could spread my elbows.
3: Yeah. Here, Nancy, will one tray of ice be enough for you?
1: Gee, had I loosened it that much?
3: Nancy, you know what we were just saying about Henry in the living room?
2: What?
3: Well, don't you remember?
2: Now, Bill...
1: You know, Nancy, I think I better be going.
2: This early, Henry?
1: Well, I've got a lot of homework to do, and I think I better.
2: Oh.
3: So long, Henry.
1: So long. Well, so long, Nancy.
2: Goodbye.
1: What time will I be calling for you Friday evening?
2: Friday evening?
1: Sure, for the dance.
2: Henry, I didn't promise to go with you, did I?
1: Why, sure. Why, sure. You didn't?
2: I don't see how I could have. I'm going with Bill.
1: Oh, with Bill?
2: Oh, I'm terribly sorry, Henry. I guess you just must have misunderstood me. I'll go to the door with you.
1: No. You go back and have your ginger ale. I can find my way all right.
2: Well, I hope you understand, Henry.
1: You and Bill just go ahead and start your drinking.

0: Sam, could you pass the toast, please?
1: Here you are. Why didn't he go?
0: Well, dear, that's what I don't know. You remember the other evening when Henry came home from Nancy Adams?
1: When?
0: Last week, dear. A couple of nights before the dance. He walked into the house and went right straight up to his room, and he didn't come down again all evening. And Sam Henry hasn't been himself since then.
1: Did you have a talk with him?
0: Yes, and all he'd say was he felt dancing was a waste of time.
2: Mother!
0: Mary, come in here and eat your breakfast.
2: Mother, what do you think Henry's doing upstairs?
1: What is he doing?
2: He's putting on his best suit again, and that's the fourth day in a row he's worn it to school.
0: Well, dear, Henry explained all about why he had to wear his best suit.
2: Is this mail for me?
0: Yes, dear.
1: Why does he have to wear it?
0: Well, he says the class may have their picture taken any day this month, and they just aren't sure which day it's going to be. And so he wants to be prepared.
2: Well, my goodness, what's this letter all about?
0: What letter?
2: Certainly the most absurd thing I've ever seen. It must be for Father.
1: May I see it, please?
0: Who is it from, Sam?
1: From the National Institute of Muscular Development, Incorporated. Dear Mr. Aldrich, are you a man or a mouse?
2: I knew all the time it wasn't for me, Father.
1: Yes. Are you a man or a mouse? We assume it is the former, otherwise we would not have received your recent inquiry. No man can make his mark in the world, no man can inspire the love of a good woman, unless he is willing to develop his inner potential strength and enroll in our 26-week course.
0: Sam, what in the world are you reading?
1: I don't know, Alice, but I'm fascinated. In case you do not care to sign for the full 26 weeks, we can offer a shorter course for the busy executive who is interested in only partial development. Remember, decide now.
0: Sam, when did you write for that?
1: May I see the envelope in which this arrived?
2: It's right here, Father. Oh, my goodness, it's addressed to Mr. Harold Aldrich. Who's he?
1: I have no idea whether he's a man or a mouse.
0: Well, put the letter in the envelope, please. It's probably for Henry.
2: Mother, why would he want to develop?
0: I don't know, dear. And besides, it's none of our business. Please put it back in the envelope.
1: Well, I think I'll walk to the office this morning.
0: Why, Sam, you haven't walked to the office in 6 years.
1: Of course I have. I walked a couple of times just this last summer. It made me feel great.
2: I'll go get your coat for you, Father.
1: A coat? A coat? Why would I want a coat?
2: Well, I can at least get your hat for you.
1: Goodbye, Alice.
3: Father,
1: goodbye.
3: Are you leaving?
1: Goodbye, son.
4: Goodbye. Mother, do you have any ideas to where my best tie is?
0: Your best tie? No, dear. Sit down and eat your breakfast.
4: But, Mother, I've got to find it.
0: There'll be plenty of time to find it after you've eaten. Now, please sit down. I want to ask you something.
4: What about?
0: What in the world is the trouble?
4: The trouble? The trouble? Gee whiz, I don't know of any trouble.
0: But you aren't yourself, dear. When anyone speaks to you, you're way up in the air.
4: I'm not up in the air, Mother. I may be a little upset this morning because I can't find my blue and white tie, but otherwise I feel fine.
0: Then why not eat your breakfast?
4: I'm going to eat.
0: How's Nancy Adams these days?
4: Nancy Adams? Mother.
0: Well, all I asked is, how is she?
4: You see this book here, Mother? You see this book?
0: Yes.
4: Well, that gives you an idea of how little interested I am in her.
0: What about it?
4: I borrowed it from her 2 weeks ago.
0: Well?
4: And now I'm returning it.
0: That's fine.
4: I'm returning it. But that's all. That's as far as I go.
0: Would you like some butter on your toast?
4: No, thank you. And I'll have you know this, Mother. If she asks me whether I'd like to keep it and finish it, I'll tell her I'm not even slightly interested.
0: That's fine, dear. Now drink your milk.
4: And do you know what else?
0: What?
4: That's all right. Never mind. But if her folks can't afford a better icebox than the one they have... Gee whiz, do you like Bill Turner?
0: Bill Turner? I hardly know him.
4: Gee, he's got a lot to learn. He just goes around. Do you know what he says?
2: Henry, what's your ambition in life?
4: My ambition, Mary? What do you mean?
2: That's all. I just wondered whether you wanted to be a man or a mouse.
4: Now listen, Mary, I haven't any time for small talk. Have you seen my blue and white tie?
2: No, but I'd love to see your chest expansion.
0: Now, Mary.
4: That's what I say, Mother.
2: But, Mother, all I was going to ask him was, is he going to take the short course or the 26-week course?
4: Of what?
0: Mary, will you please give Henry that letter?
4: What letter?
2: I don't think it's for you, though, Henry. You certainly didn't write to the National Institute of Muscular Development, Incorporated, did you?
4: Yes. No. Yes. Listen, Mary, where did you get that letter?
2: You just said it wasn't yours.
4: Now, listen, Mary, that's United States Mail.
0: Mary.
2: Mother, it says right here on the envelope, may be open for inspection.
4: Mary, give me that letter.
2: Are you Mr. Harold Aldrich?
4: No. Yes. No! Now, listen, Mary, you come back with that.
0: Children, stay out of the living room.
2: We won't break anything. I'm just helping Henry develop.
4: Now, listen, Mary, you're only going to make me late for school.
2: Do you want to take it with you to show to Nancy Adams?
4: Mary, if you breathe one word about that to her, I'll... Mary! Mary, come back down here with that. ¶¶ Is there a class in this room next period, Homer?
3: Sure. What are all those questions you're filling out, Henry?
4: Nothing, Homer, nothing important. It's just some information I've got to send away. Could you measure my calf once more, please?
3: It's pretty hard with this ruler.
4: Well, just go around me real slow.
3: It's 14 exactly.
4: 14 for my calf? Gee whiz, my ankle was 14, too.
3: It was?
4: Yes, Homer, and I don't want to mislead anyone. I don't want them to send me...
3: Listen, Henry, what is it you're sending for?
4: Nothing, Homer. Gee whiz, why would I... Do you know whether Nancy Adams has a class here next period?
3: I thought you were ignoring her.
4: I am. That's why I'm waiting to return this book. When I give her this back, it's going to end everything.
3: Well, let me see that letter just for a second, will you please?
4: No, Homer.
3: What does this question at the bottom mean?
4: What question?
3: Do you have flat feet? And you wrote in yes.
4: Now listen, Homer.
3: Well, what did it say then?
4: Keep quiet, Homer. Miss Watson just came into the room.
3: Miss Watson?
5: Well, boys, you certainly look busy.
4: Oh, we are, Miss Watson.
5: You working on your biology?
4: Well, in a way we are.
5: Well, isn't that fine? You know, we're going to start working on mice next week.
4: We are? On mice?
5: Yes, we're going to compare their development with that of man.
4: What's that?
3: Come on, Henry. That's the end of the period, and there's a class coming in.
2: Hello, Henry. What are you doing in here?
4: Well, I'll tell you, Nancy. I've been waiting. I've been filling out...
3: Henry, you're getting ink all over yourself.
4: I am? Well, Nancy, I just wanted to tell you how much I enjoyed this book.
2: Well, I'm awfully glad you returned it, Henry, because Bill Turner's anxious to read it.
4: He is?
2: Are you sure you're through with it?
4: Oh, yes. After all, even if I weren't through with it... Well, naturally. If Bill wants to read
2: it... Where have you been for the last week?
4: Just around.
3: Hey, Henry, come on.
4: You go on ahead, Homer. I may be held up here a second.
3: All right, quiet, please.
2: You better go, Henry.
4: I just wanted to tell you, though, how much I enjoyed your book.
5: Henry Aldrich, don't you and Homer Brown have a class this period?
4: Yes, Miss Watson. I'm on my way right this minute.
2: Bye, Henry.
4: Goodbye.
3: Henry, let me have a look at that letter, will you?
4: What letter?
3: About your flat feet.
4: Now, Homer. Listen, Homer, where is that letter?
3: I haven't got it.
4: But, Homer, I put it in this English book. I put it in this English... You suppose I put it in Nancy's book?
3: Why would you do that?
4: I didn't know I did. I was talking to her and I just stuck it in there.
3: Well, come on, you can't go back now.
4: Homer, I gotta get that letter.
3: Why?
4: My name's on it. Do you think I want a thing like that to be read publicly by Nancy?
3: Well, you certainly can't get it now, Henry.
4: Maybe they haven't started yet.
3: Well, I'm not going in with you. I don't want that whole class to look at me.
4: Keep quiet, Homer.
5: Will you all get out your pencils, please?
4: Miss Watson, I'm sorry to interrupt your lesson like this, but I just returned Nancy to a book. I mean, Nancy's desk has something in it I'd like, need.
5: Is it anything you can't do without for the rest of the period?
4: Yes, ma'am, I have to have it.
5: Well, if it won't take more than a second, you may go to her desk and get it.
4: Thank you, Miss Watson.
5: In the meantime, will all of you be copying what is on the board here?
4: Nancy.
2: Henry, what on earth is it you want?
4: I'd like to borrow that book again.
2: Henry, you didn't have to come all the way back into the class and embarrass me.
4: But I just happened to remember... I haven't finished it.
2: I thought you had finished it.
4: So did I, until I got out.
5: Will you hurry, please?
4: Yes, Miss Watson.
2: Here, Henry.
4: Thanks.
5: Henry, may I ask what book that is?
4: This book I just got from Nancy?
5: Yes.
4: Well, it's just a book.
5: What is the title?
4: Murder on the Third Floor.
5: That is the book you were in so much of a hurry to get?
4: Well, I'll tell you, it isn't the murder I'm so anxious...
5: May I have the book, please?
4: The whole book?
5: The whole book.
4: Well, couldn't I just...
5: Please do not open it.
4: No?
5: May I have it, please?
4: Yes, Miss Watson.
5: And I should like to see Nancy Adams immediately after class.
4: But, Miss Watson...
5: Will you please leave the classroom?
4: Yes, Miss Watson. I'll go.

0: 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We'll be right back after this short break.
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0: Winds out of the west at around 5 miles an hour. High of 76 with fog and spots early tomorrow. Chance of thunderstorms. With your WTLO forecast, I'm staff meteorologist Megan Mulford. Currently 70.
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0: Now, getting back to the troubles of Henry Aldrich, Henry has decided that he needs a course in physical development. After filling out the rather intimate questions on the application blank, he discovers that he has left the blank in a book belonging to Nancy Adams. The scene opens in Henry's school at the close of the period.
1: Listen, Henry, this'll make two classes I missed just because of you.
2: Homer, all you have to do is just walk into Miss Watson's classroom, pick up Nancy's book, and walk out with it.
1: Are you sure Miss Watson isn't in there?
2: No one's in there. There isn't a soul in there.
1: Why don't you go in and get it?
2: Well, gee whiz, Homer, I was going to stand here in the doorway and keep watch for you.
1: Well, if anyone does come along, Henry, don't speak. Just clear your throat.
2: Sure, I'll just sort of cough.
1: Okay.
2: Nobody's coming, Homer. That's it. Just walk right along as though you owned the place.
1: Which book is it I'm to take?
2: The one your hand is on.
1: This isn't it?
2: Well, it must be there, Homer.
1: Well, come here and show it to me.
2: All right. Wait a second, I'll close the door partway.
1: If it was here, it would be here.
2: Homer, I'm almost positive Miss Watson didn't take it with her.
1: All right, show it to me.
2: Well, gee whiz, it's a book with a blue cover.
1: A blue cover? Blue?
3: Yes, I will.
1: Henry, someone's out in the hall.
3: Well, I'm glad you...
2: Quick, Homer, duck.
1: Where will we duck?
2: Get down here beside her desk.
1: Did they come in, Henry?
2: No, they just closed the door. Gee whiz, they locked it.
1: They locked it? You mean we're locked in and I can't get to solid geometry?
2: Well, at least they didn't see us, Homer.
1: But, Henry, I'm weak in geometry as it is.
2: Well, all we have to do is climb out that window, Homer.
1: Well, what good will that do? We're way up on the third floor.
4: Nancy, could you take these keys down to the main office, please?
3: Yes, Miss Watson.
4: And Nancy, if you are quite sure you won't let this book interfere with your studies anymore, you may have it.
3: Yes, Miss Watson.
4: After all, Henry Aldrich has much more important things to attend to in school than reading mystery stories.
3: Yes, Miss Watson.
4: He's a very nice boy, Nancy. At least he has his good points. But I do wish you'd become more interested in someone who takes things just a bit more seriously.
2: Be careful, Homer. Do you want to knock me off this fire escape?
1: Oh, gee whiz, Henry. We've got to get off of here somehow.
2: Sure, and I suppose you want to go down to the bottom and jump. Don't you realize this fire escape goes right past first and second floor classrooms?
1: Keep quiet, Henry. Suppose somebody should come back into Miss Watson's room.
2: Let's close the window we came through. Then if anyone does, they won't hear us.
1: Easy now, Henry.
2: I'm being quiet.
1: That's it. Make all the noise you can.
2: Homer, all we have to do now is go up the fire escape to the roof.
1: And then what?
2: Well, it's bound to lead to something, Homer. Come on, have you got Nancy's book?
1: Sure, here, take it.
2: Is my letter in it?
1: I don't know.
2: Hey, Homer, what'd you take this for?
1: What?
2: This isn't Nancy's book. Oh, gee whiz, it's Miss Watson's report book.
1: Her report book?
2: What made you think my letter would be inside that?
1: Well, you said blue, so I grabbed blue.
2: Well, you should have looked, Homer. If we get caught with that, we could even be expelled.
1: Just for having a report book?
2: Sure.
1: Well, you can be the one that takes it back, Henry.
2: I'll take it back, Homer. All I have to do is open the window again.
1: Be sure no one's in there, Henry.
2: No one's in there. Gee whiz.
1: All you have to do is lift, Henry.
2: I am lifting. Get away so I can spread my elbows.
1: Does it open?
2: Let me try once more.
1: Well, what's the matter, Henry? Are you weak?
2: Oh, gee whiz, maybe I do need... Wouldn't you think I could at least open a window... when it's an emergency?
1: Well, you're certainly in a nice fix. You've got Miss Watson's reports, and Nancy's got your measurements.
2: Sure, and probably by this time, Nancy's read the whole thing. Come on, pull, Homer.
5: Boys! Boys, what are you doing up there?
1: Who is it, Henry?
5: What are you doing up there?
2: It's Mr. Bradley. He's down in the courtyard.
5: Boys!
2: Why, we're just trying to open a window.
5: Don't you know the rules about going out on the fire escape?
2: Are there any special...

0: special rules, Mr. Bradley?
1: What are your names?
0: Why, I'm Henry Aldridge.
1: Who?
2: Homer Brown.
1: Who?
0: Henry and Homer.
1: Aldridge and Brown?
0: Yes, sir.
1: Will you please report in my office at once?
0: Yes, sir. How would you like to have us get there?
1: Any way you can.
0: Well, the only trouble is, Mr. Bradley...
1: What's that?
0: Nothing. We'll get down.
3: Hey, Nancy. Wait, Nancy.
4: I've got to go to class, Bill.
3: What's that book you've got?
4: Murder on the Third Floor.
3: Let me read it, will you?
4: Henry Aldrich hasn't finished it yet, Bill.
3: But I've got a study period, and I've got to have something to read.
4: Bill Turner, you give me that book.
5: I won't hurt it.
4: Bill, let me have it. Please, Bill. Bill, bring it here.

0: And now then, class, the first question is, what is the comparative... The comparative...
1: Did you get the window open, Henry?
2: Sure.
1: Nice going.
0: May I ask what this means?
2: Oh, excuse me, Mr. Van Wee.
0: Do you realize you literally are breaking into a Latin class?
2: But this is the only window on the fire escape we could get open.
1: And Mr. Bradley wants us right away, we think.
0: Well, get out of the room quickly as you can, please.
2: Yes, sir.
0: Now then, class, what is the comparative of bonus?
2: Who, me?
0: No.
3: About how long have you been a student in this school, young man?
2: About 3 years, Mr. Bradley.
3: And this other young man?
1: About 3 and a half, Mr. Bradley. But that was on account of the mumps right on top of the measles.
3: I see. Then you both know those fire escapes were placed on this building for emergency use only.
2: Well, the fact is, Mr. Bradley...
4: Well, Mr. Bradley, I have some papers here that were just picked up in the third floor hall.
3: What are they?
4: Well, they seem to be some sort of a physical education report.
3: Just post them on the bulletin board, please.
2: Well, Miss Shea, could you... Is that by any chance my paper?
5: Yours?
2: Yes, ma'am, it might be mine.
5: How much do you weigh?
2: 132 pounds.
5: Well, this is not yours.
2: Well, have any others been picked up lately? I mean, around 132?
5: They have not.
3: Homer, must you lean on my desk?
1: Oh, no, sir. Excuse me, I thought you were through with this.
3: I don't know what gave you that impression.
6: Excuse me, but could I interrupt you, Mr. Bradley?
3: You're Bill Turner, aren't you?
6: Yes, sir. I'm the one that carried 3 men over our goal Saturday.
3: What were you sent in here for?
6: Well, I don't suppose I should have been reading this book during study hour, Mr. Bradley.
3: What's the title?
6: Murder on the Third Floor.
2: Murder? Well, gee. Well.
3: Henry?
2: Yes, Mr. Bradley?
3: What do you think of a boy who would spend his time reading a book like that?
2: Well, I guess it's pretty bad, Mr. Bradley.
1: That's what I say.
3: Do you know what I think all three of you boys need?
2: No, sir.
3: Suppose you wait here, all of you, while I step out and get your records.
2: Yes, Mr. Bradley.
6: Well, Henry, you aren't worried about anything, are you?
2: Listen, Bill, could I borrow that book a second?
6: Nancy's book?
2: Well, all I want to do is take it for 1 second.
6: What for?
2: Bill, can't you even let me look at it?
6: Keep your hands off it.
1: Look what fell out of it. There's your letter right on the floor.
2: Oh, gee whiz. Hey, Bill Turner, you take your foot off that.
6: You make me.
2: Do you hear me? Take your foot off that letter.
1: Henry, somebody's coming.
2: I don't care.
7: Mr. Bradley, Miss Watson asked me to...
2: Gee whiz.
7: Henry!
1: Hello, Nancy.
2: Close the door.
6: Let go of my leg.
2: You lift your leg. Do you hear me? Lift it.
7: Boy, stop it.
1: Lift his leg, Henry.
2: Gee whiz. Hey, Bill, quit. You're twisting my head off.
6: Yeah?
7: Bill Turner, you stop that.
2: Darn you, Bill. There.
7: Henry.
1: Gee, Henry, did you knock him out?
2: Oh, boy.
1: Gee, you lifted him right off the floor.
6: Hey, what hit me?
7: He's all right, Henry. Pick him up before Mr. Bradley comes in.
2: Come on, Homer. Let's lift him onto the couch.
6: Listen, Aldrich, what did you hit me with?
2: I just used my bare hands, didn't I, Nancy?
3: Now then, young man. Turner, did anyone invite you to lie down on that couch?
6: No, Mr. Bradley.
2: I'll help him up, Mr. Bradley.
3: Don't you think he can get up himself?
2: Well...
6: I'm up.
3: Well, young lady?
7: Miss Watson asked me to bring her keys down here.
3: Thank you. Turner, here's what I want you to do. I want you to spend a part of each lunch hour for the next 10 days... picking up the papers in the halls of this building.
6: On all three floors?
3: On all three floors. And as... How did Miss Watson's report book get here on my desk?
1: On your desk, Mr. Bradley.
3: Nancy, will you see that she gets it?
7: Yes, sir.
3: Aldrich and Brown.
2: Yes, Mr. Bradley.
1: Yes, Mr. Bradley.
3: Aldrich, what is that you're tearing up?
2: Why, it's just a sort of a letter that I've decided I won't need to send away.
3: It so happens that the gym instructor needs a couple of huskies, such as you two, to go down each afternoon and help him move the steel lockers.
2: Move them?
3: Yes, sir.
1: Aren't there a couple of hundred, Mr. Bradley?
3: There are more than a couple of hundred. It will take every afternoon for the next 2 weeks.
1: Well, gee whiz.
2: That's all right, Homer. The exercise will do us good.

0: Henry Aldrich will be back in just a moment. In the meantime, remember, there are two big reasons why you like Postum. You like it if coffee keeps you awake. And you love it as a good hot mealtime drink that all the family can and will enjoy. So tomorrow, ask your grocer for Postum.
1: Henry, do you suppose you could open the window, please?
2: Sure.
1: Here, I'll pull on one end with you.
2: Gee whiz, I don't need any help, Nancy. Do you think I'm a weakling? Oh, boy.
0: Listen again next week to the Aldrich family, same time, same station, for another sparkling half hour with your favorite youngster, his family, and his pals. The Aldrich family, starring Ezra Stone, is written by Clifford Goldsmith. Original music is composed and conducted by Jack Miller. This is Harry Von Zell saying, you will enjoy fragrant, flavorful Postum. And remember, Postum contains no stimulants. It cannot keep you awake. Good night.

0: Castle Building Course, an episode of the Aldrich Family from November 6th of 1941. Launching a couple of years earlier, that comedy series continued on radio well into the 1950s. For most of that run, Ezra Stone was Henry. But during World War II, when he was off serving in the military, Norman Tokar, Dickie Jones, and then Raymond Ives filled in for him. Also in the closing years, Henry was voiced by Bobby Ellis. I'm Greg Bell, and next on When Radio Was, it's Peg Lynch and Alan Bunce as the couple next door. We'll be right back.
1: With his faithful valet Cato, Britt Reid, daring young publisher, matches wits with the underworld, risking his life that criminals and racketeers within the law may feel its weight by the sting of the Green Hornet.
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1: The great car roared into life. 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
3: 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And Cato, if it'll help us find the truth, we're going to cross him good.
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0: 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Before the break, we heard from the Aldriches. And now here's another funny family, the Pipers, Dot and Rex, although they rarely mention their first names. Here they are in a broadcast from December 12th of 1958.
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0: Nancy, honey, now stop playing with your oatmeal and just eat it.
1: I am eating it, but I like to stir it around and make designs first.
0: Well, it's not polite. On top of that, you'll miss your school bus.
2: You should eat like your brother here. He has an appetite, don't you?
1: Mommy?
2: Yes, dear?
1: What do you want for Christmas?
2: Well, let's see.
0: I know what Mommy wants for Christmas. Got a list right here. Waste basket for the living room, garbage can.
1: A garbage can for Christmas?
0: Well, it's a fancy kind with a foot pedal so Mommy doesn't have to stoop over. Then she wants some more wooden hangers for the front closet. Also some...
1: Oh, Mommy, didn't you ask for anything nice?
2: Now, look, dear, I don't think you should confuse the child.
0: Look, it's what you asked for, isn't it? You sat me down 2 weeks ago and you said, now we have got to be practical this year.
2: Well, yes, I know, dear, but...
0: Oh, what's the matter? Didn't you mean it?
2: Well, yes, I meant we shouldn't be extravagant this year with a new house here and the new baby. I mean, we are sort of strapped.
1: What's strapped?
0: Strapped hard up, flat broke, no money.
1: Haven't you any money, Daddy?
0: Boy, I'll say I haven't. Gosh, what a year.
2: You see, Mommy felt that this year, when we're pinching pennies, we really have to be practical.
0: So she asked for things for the house that we need anyhow. Things that make her housework easier, too. You know, like another clothes basket. That's what Mommy has insisted on getting. Haven't you, Mommy?
2: Well, yes, sure.
0: Now, remember, you insisted on Christmas morning we're not going to turn around and be disappointed that I didn't get you a new wristwatch. Now, are you, for example?
2: Well, no. Now, don't be silly, dear. Oh, look at the time, honestly.
0: Oh, golly, I got to stop and get gas, too. I'm going to be late again. Boy, one of these days I'll lose my job, that's all. Well, goodbye.
2: Oh, here, get into your coat. Put it on, dear.
0: Yeah,
2: it's cold.
0: All right. Goodbye, darling. See you tonight.
2: All right, darling. Oh, honestly.
1: Is Daddy really going to buy you a garbage can for Christmas?
2: Well, yes, I guess he is.

0: Well, well, for goodness sakes. I thought I heard someone at the door.
1: May I come in, Mrs. Pemberton?
0: Yes, yes, of course, Betsy. I'm forgetting my manners leaving you standing out there in the cold. I guess I was just surprised at this unexpected visit. Well, won't you sit down?
1: Thank you.
0: Well, I've seen you playing in the schoolyard across the street here so many times, and I've thought, well, wouldn't it be nice if Betsy would stop in and see me, and here you are.
1: Yes.
0: Well, did you have a nice day at school?
1: Yes, thank you.
0: Weren't you supposed to take the school bus home?
1: No, I was going to play with Mary Lou after school, but I came over to see you instead.
0: Oh, well, that's certainly very nice. Would you like a cookie?
1: Well, no, thank you.
0: Well, maybe you'd like one later. Don't you think you'd better unbutton your coat if you're going to stay a while?
1: Yes, I guess so.
0: Well, how's your mummy?
1: Oh, she's pretty good, I guess.
0: Pretty good? Is she sick?
1: No, she's tired all the time.
0: Oh, aren't we all? How's Daddy?
1: He's flat broke.
0: Oh, Betsy. Betsy, you are a scream.
1: He is. He said he was hard up, but he said he didn't have any money.
0: Well, I guess that's true of all of us, honey.
1: And he's going to lose his job.
0: Lose his job?
1: Yes, that's what he said this morning.
0: Oh, now, Betsy, are you sure?
1: Yes, he said so.
0: What? Well, that's terrible. That's simply terrible. And right before Christmas. Are you sure you're right, Betsy?
1: Yes. They were talking about it at breakfast. They don't hardly have any money to spend for Christmas.
0: Well, now, my goodness, you don't have to worry your pretty little head about it. I'm sure your mommy and daddy will make out just fine. And when Christmas comes...
1: Daddy's giving mommy a garbage can.
0: A what, dear?
1: A garbage can and some new wooden hangers for the front closet.
0: Oh, now, Betsy, I'm sure you got something all mixed up. You misunderstood mommy and daddy.
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4: 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Get the forecast and high and low temperatures for today and tomorrow. 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
10: Somerset weather. Here's your WTLO forecast. I'm staff meteorologist Megan Mulford. A flood watch remains in effect. Chance of thunderstorms with fog and spots tonight, otherwise overcast. Lows dip down to about 63, winds out of the west at around 5 miles an hour. High of 76 with fog and spots early tomorrow. Chance of thunderstorms. With your WTLO forecast, I'm staff meteorologist Megan Mulford. Currently 70.
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2: And now, let's get back to the couple next door on When Radio Was.
0: Well, let's go out in the kitchen and make some hot chocolate, shall we? Won't that be fun?
1: No, thank you. I wanted to ask you something.
0: Oh, well, yeah, sure. You just ask me anything, Betsy.
1: Do you have anything I can do for you so I can earn some money?
0: Earn some money?
1: Yes. You paid Mary Lou and Jimmy Kendall a quarter to help you weed the garden. I thought maybe I could, too.
0: Oh, yes. Well, now, see, my garden doesn't need any weeding in the wintertime, you know.
1: I want to buy Mommy something nice for Christmas.
0: Oh, yes, of course you do.
1: I don't want to buy just an old wooden hanger.
0: No, of course you don't. Well, now, let's see. I must have something you can do for me to earn some money.
1: I can do dusting. Mommy said I'm a good duster.
0: Well, I'll bet you are.
1: I do the rungs of the chair and everything. And I even do the curlicues.
0: You do? Well, that's certainly more than my regular cleaning girl does. She never does the curlicues. Well, now...
1: And I can sweep off the porches, too.
0: And do my porches need sweeping?
1: And I can set the table, too.
0: Well, that's marvelous. Just simply marvelous. I've been looking for someone who could help me with all these things. And I tell you, Betsy, it's so hard to get anyone these days.
1: It's lucky I stopped in and asked you.
0: Well, I should say so. Now, I'll tell you what we'll do. You dust the downstairs here, sweep both my porches, and set the table for dinner. That ought to take about an hour. And I'll pay you a dollar. How's that?
1: Isn't
0: that enough?
1: I'd rather have 50 cents.
0: Well, a dollar's more.
1: I know, but it's too hard to get into my piggy bank.
0: Oh, I see. Well, we'll work something out.
1: And I'm afraid you'll have to ride me home.
0: Oh, I expected that. Transportation is one thing they all require.
1: What?
0: Oh, nothing. Now, come on, I'll find your dust cloth.
12: Oh, boy, that snow's really coming down. Getting to look like Christmas out. God, I'm sorry I had to work so late, darling.
13: Oh, that's all right. I kept your dinner warm. Before you eat, I want you to go upstairs and talk to Betsy.
12: Oh? Why? What's the matter?
13: It seems that she told Myra Pemberton you were losing your job and that we were terribly hard up.
12: Oh, no.
13: I don't think it's so funny. How many other people has Betsy told?
12: Where'd she get the idea I was losing my job?
13: I don't know. Well, you're always saying it.
12: Well, for Pete's sake, I'm just talking.
13: Well, you had better stop just talking. I don't know when I have been so embarrassed.
12: Oh, honey.
13: For some reason, Myra brought Betsy home, and she came in. I was so surprised. I said, why, hello, Myra. And she said, hello, dear. And she kissed me, which isn't at all like Myra, you know.
12: Yeah, no.
13: And she patted my arm and kept squeezing it and made some remark about keeping my chin up. Well, I asked her to sit down and have a cup of coffee, and she kept saying things like, it's always darkest before the dawn, and there's always a silver lining, you know.
12: Yeah.
13: I didn't know what she was talking about. And she finally told me that Betsy had told her how destitute we are right now, that you were losing your job at... Well, I nearly fell off the chair.
12: Well, let's face it, we are hard up.
13: Oh, now, stop it. I know this is a tough year, but you do have a good job and you're in line for a promotion. We have got to stop talking money in front of Betsy all the time, especially when you joke about things and she believes you. She'll get the worst feeling of insecurity. I'm worried about her. It may warp her whole life. Really, going around telling people
12: that
13: we're
12: maybe
13: broke.
12: Maybe if Betsy tells enough people we're broke, we'll get some donations.
13: No. Myra offered to tide us over. Myra wouldn't believe me. She had tears in her eyes. She thought I was being brave and just carrying on with my head held high or something. Now, you go upstairs and talk to Betsy, and you set that child straight.
12: Yeah, I guess maybe I'd better.

0: Patsy? You did what?
1: I dusted the downstairs, and I swept the porches, and I set the table. Mrs. Pemberton gave me a dollar.
0: Oh, I see. Now, look, Betsy, darling, I don't want you to worry about money.
1: And I don't want you to worry about money either, Daddy. You know what?
0: Well, no, what?
1: It's a secret. Don't tell Mommy.
0: No, I won't.
1: We're going to get Mommy a new wristwatch for Christmas. Oh, Daddy, you don't want to give her a garbage can.
0: Darling, Betsy, honey, now listen. Every year, your mother insists on being practical. Now, we go through this every year, and believe me, if I ever did give your Mommy a garbage can...
1: Well, you're not going to give her one, because she thinks you are. We're going to give her a wristwatch, and I've already bought it.
0: You've already bought it? A wristwatch?
1: Oh, it's just wonderful, Daddy. Mrs. Pemberton took me to this big store, and I only had to pay a dollar down and a dollar every week. And I'll earn the money at Mrs. Pemberton. She said so. Well, isn't that wonderful?
0: Well, yes, of course.
1: And, Daddy, Mrs. Pemberton said if I knew anybody who was big enough to shovel snow, she'd hire him, too.
0: Oh, yeah. Yes, I see what you mean. Well, if Mrs. Pemberton needs her snow shoveled, well, we ought to know somebody who's big enough to shovel snow, huh?
1: We've got to hurry, Daddy, and work hard, because there's not much time left before Christmas. If we want to get the watch for Mommy...
0: Listen, we'll lay our plans tomorrow. We'll team together and put our shoulders to the wheel, you and Daddy, huh? Now, don't you worry. Somehow we'll get that watch for Mommy.
1: Don't you worry either.
0: No, darling, I won't.
1: Good night, Daddy.
0: Good night, sweetheart. Sleep tight.
2: Have a talk with Betsy and get her straightened out?
0: Well, no. She had a talk with me and got me straightened out. Now, look, stop worrying about Betsy, will you? She has no feeling of insecurity that's going to warp her whole life, as you put it. Boy, I tell you, you worry about your kids, but in the long run, they turn out just fine. Just fine.
2: Now, look, what?
0: Don't ask questions before Christmas, huh?
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4: Betsy asks for a job. An episode of The Couple Next Door from December 12th of 1958. Well, I'm Greg Bell, and earlier we had Ezra Stone as Henry Aldrich, and my question is about his later TV career. Switching over from acting to producing and directing, he worked on numerous 1960s and 70s programs. For example, he directed more than 24 episodes of a comedy series, which starred Fred Gwynn, Yvonne DiCarlo, and Al Lewis. I'll name it and then wrap up when radio was right after this break.
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1: News. I'm Carmen Roberts. President Trump says he's in no rush to finalize a peace deal with Iran, laid at a timeline of 5 to 7 days. Fox's Trey Yingst has more from Tel Aviv.
2: A regional source who has reviewed the agreement told Fox News the deal states that U.S. forces will stay in the proximity of Iran for 30 days. The context here is that it signals to Iran the military option remains on the table if nuclear issues aren't resolved or the interim agreement is violated.
1: Secret Service agents fatally shot a man they say opened fire at a White House checkpoint last night.
3: Multiple sources tell Fox News Digital the suspect was identified as 21-year-old Nazir Best from Maryland. Best allegedly had multiple run-ins with the Secret Service and had a history of mental health issues.
1: Fox's Madeline Rivera in Washington. 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